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shot to the top. 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I'm an astronaut. I blasted off the planet, rocked to cause catastrophe, and it matters more because I had it. Now I had a thought about wreaking havoc on an opposition. Kind of shocking. They want a static with precision. I'm automatic. 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
0: Seven.
2: All right. And just like that, it's gone 5 a.m., which means good morning and welcome to a beautiful Tuesday. We're here to kick butt, take names on this day like a boss. And most importantly, waking up the city in the next 10 minutes on 011-883-8947. Which part of the city are you going to be checking in from? Before we get to any of that, let's get you out of bed.
3: 947. I wish there was a magic wand that I could wave that your passion, your dream, that thing you want to achieve, it could just happen. But it can't. Hard work is required.
4: 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But you don't want the work that come with the rewards.
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0: It's music from Madcaw, and this one right here is called Begging, back to back with Jonas Blue and Mama as well. Getting us to exactly 10 minutes past 5-0-1-1-88-38-947. Let's wake up the city.
1: Hello.
2: Hey, what's up?
0: Stuff.
2: Cool. Hanging and chilling, you know. Stuff.
1: Cool, cool, cool.
0: 947, hello.
3: Good morning, Daybreakers. Welcome to Jim. What's up?
0: What's up? 947, hello.
4: Good morning, Nick. Good morning, Daybreakers. It's Jim from Toronto. What's up?
0: What's up? What's up? 947, hello.
5: Good morning, Nick. Good morning, Daybreakers. It's Robbie from the Vale.
0: What's up? 947, hello.
6: Good morning, Nick. Good morning, Daybreakers. Joe from Centurion.
0: What's up? 947, hello.
7: Good morning, Nick. Good morning, Daybreakers. It's Yolandi from Pretoria. What's up?
0: What's up? 947, hello.
8: Good morning, Nick. Good morning, Daybreakers. Kabel from Davidson. What's up?
0: What's up? 947, hello.
9: Hey,
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0: What's up, Zach? Yes, baby!
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0: It's music from Exter teaming up with Lee Cole. This one right here is called Bay. Back to back with Lady Gaga, Bruno Mars, Die With A Smile in the mix there as well, getting us to exactly 20 minutes past 5. Good morning.
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0: All right, let's wake up that brain of yours on 066-381-8609. This morning, it's a music-related question celebrating an artist's birthday. She was born in 1975, American singer-songwriter, also a rapper, by the way, who had a breakthrough in 1996 with a group that consisted of three members. She was the only female vocalist on it. They went to number one on the UK and the US charts. And then in 1998, when she did her solo attempt, also went to number one with her album and a couple of the singles. Also to date, worldwide, her album had sold over 20 million copies, making it one of the best-selling albums of all time and the best-selling by a female rapper and best-selling neo-soul album of all time. She hasn't released any new music as of late. She's a mom to 5 kids. That's the other clue I will give you. Who's the artist that's celebrating her 51st birthday today? 066-381-8609. Take a bash at it. Closer to your eye with this news. I'll let you know who she had those 5 kids with, and maybe that will help you a bit.

0: It's music from Shekinah teaming up with Mauritian. It's called Difference on 947's Daybreak. Back to back with Lewis Capaldi with Stay Love as well. Our brain teaser celebrating a musician's birthday today. She's turning 51. The big question is, who am I looking for? American singer, songwriter, rapper, also sold 20 million copies of a debut album. Stands as one of the best female selling albums of all times for neo soul and rap as well. She was a former member of a certain group where she was the only female vocalist in 1996. And the other clue I was going to give you, and this is probably going to just seal it for you. She's in a relationship, not necessarily married, but in a relationship with one of Bob Marley's sons. Who are we looking for this morning? 066-3818-609. Take a bash at it.
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3: Well, the headlines this morning, I'm Tembekile Mkhototo. Government has urged different movements that have been mobilizing people to march against illegal immigration to do so lawfully. Ministers from the Justice and Security Cluster met at the Union Buildings yesterday to discuss a wave of demonstrations that have taken place in the country in recent weeks. Some migrants say they've been targeted by people who've been taking part in the demonstrations and even left their communities in Durban last week out of fear for their safety. U.S. forces say they've attacked missile sites in southern Iran and boats trying to lay mines. The strikes came as top Iranian negotiators arrived in Doha for the latest round of talks to end months of conflict, as the Israeli military has also stepped up hostilities with Iran-backed Hezbollah, that's in southern Lebanon. Iran's state-run broadcaster is reporting several loud explosions were heard in the vicinity of Bandar Abbas at around midnight local time. A partly cloudy Tuesday in store for Gauteng. Joburg temperatures 7 and 21 degrees. Pretoria 8 and 23. Vereeniging 5 peaking at 21 degrees. The top story, more eyewitness news at 6 or as it happens. Well, those are the headlines, in fact. And more EWN will come up at 6 a.m. or as it happens.
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0: It's music from Aloe Black, The Man, getting us to exactly 20 minutes away from 6 a.m. Good morning, The Weeknd. Call out my name as well. 066-381-8609. The name you're supposed to call out is the artist who's celebrating her 51st birthday today. Neo Soul rapper sold 20 million copies. Sound familiar? Year was 1998. She was part of a group. Only female vocalist there. There was a Haitian member as well there, who then jumped on everybody's songs, but we never understood what his purpose was. Even teamed up with Shakira. Five kids, and famously in a relationship with Bob Marley's son. That was the other clue that I gave you. Did not play you any songs, so you had to go off of that information. Who are we looking for this morning? In fact, Lee sent through her full name with Marley at the end, and he says, there's proof that I didn't Google it. Absolutely, you didn't. Because he's like, I always thought she was married. Even me. Until I Googled, and then Google said, no, they're not married. Quentin, you're definitely on the money. So is Alan all the way out in Soweto. Amanda, I see you this morning. Jeanette, Chantel. Cameron, good morning as well. Also correct. So is Deline, Nadia. Jenny, we see you. And so is Pranesh. As for the rest of the city, you sent through your voice notes.
1: Good morning, Nick. Stacey from Zimbabwe. And these music questions always get me.
2: It's Andrea here from Alberton. And the answer that you're looking for is Lauryn Hill.
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5: Morning, Nick. This is Tao from Soweto here. The artist you're looking for today is Miss Lauryn Hill.
6: Smoking. I think we're talking about Lauryn Hill.
7: I think the answer today is Lauryn Hill.
8: Hi, Nick. It's Priska.
0: Hey.
8: It's Priska here. You're talking about Lauryn Hill, I think. Yeah, no, I'm sure.

So many questions. Why was there never a follow-up album? Why was there only one from Fugees? And why she never gave us more music? I mean, it was definitely next level. And as a vocalist, I think she probably stands in my books as probably one of the top 10 to ever make music. So it is Lauryn Hill who's celebrating her 51st birthday today. That is your brain teaser. Shout out to everybody who's on the money. Coming up next, who's waking up the city? What's the weather packing? You and I get to find out. But just to warm it up a little bit on this winter morning, here's Tim ODV with Dancing Again.

0: from Timo ODB, Dancing Again, getting us to exactly 15 minutes away from 6 a.m. Good morning.
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0: All right, so what's the weather packing for today? It's going to be a fine start right across the province of Gauteng, but expecting partly cloudy conditions from the late afternoon. Pretoria, 10 and 23 is your high. Joburg, starting off at 10 as well, reaching a beautiful 21. Meanwhile, Vereeniging, a nice cold 6, but warming up during the day, reaching a high of 22 degrees. If you are leaving the house this morning, pack those jackets with you, beanie, scarves, gloves, but expect to take off at least one layer by the afternoon. If the plans to head down to Durban, expect a fine day, becoming partly cloudy from about the evening, starting off at 16, reaching a high of 27 degrees. Might sound ridiculous in May, but perfect day at the beach. And if you're heading down to Cape Town, it's a lot cooler, partly cloudy day today, starting off at 14, reaching a high of 16 degrees as well. For more comprehensive look at your weather, check out ewn.co.za. 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
5: Good morning, Nick. Good morning, Daybreakers. Option one, please.
11: Please, option two. Option two, please. Nick, Zed.
15: Hi, Nick. It's Yolandi. Can we please have option two, Zed, please?

0: It's music from Jethro Tate. This one already is called Sad. Back to back with Zed Fox's Clarity. Your choice of soundtrack to wake up this beautiful city of ours. There's every reason not to be sad. Coming up next, Danelle and the club are ready to rock your world. Kick butt, take names, have an absolutely awesome Tuesday, and I'll catch you nice and early tomorrow.
1: The sound of the city.
2: 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Mujalifa, good morning.
3: 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So
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1: Tune in to Anelli and the club just after 8 o'clock. 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On 947, this is EWN.
6: March in March wants government to stop refugee applications and the US attacks Iran despite a ceasefire. Good morning, I'm Thembeki Lemkhototo. Government has urged different movements that have been mobilizing people to march against illegal immigration to do so lawfully. Ministers from the Justice and Security Cluster met at the Union Buildings yesterday, where they discussed a wave of demonstrations that have taken place in the country in recent weeks. Some migrants say they've been targeted by people who are participating in the demonstrations. Some even left their communities in Durban last week as a result. March and March has been at the forefront of the anti-immigration campaign. Its leader, Jacinta Ngobese-Zuma, says they want government to stop processing refugee applications.
7: We call upon the government to stop granting and processing the processing of all refugee applications within 14 days until the state has come up with an interim solution pending the process currently underway in respect of the white paper. Because currently there's no need for them to keep handing out refugee statuses when they know that their house is not in order.
6: Well, International Relations Minister Ronald Lamola has called for restraint and sober engagement when African countries discuss the ongoing tension around illegal migration in South Africa. He addressed a public symposium yesterday that focused on trade, geopolitics and international law. Babalo Ndenze was there for us.
8: Minister Ronald Lamola's remarks at the symposium focused mainly on trade, the immigration crisis, and how engagement is required by countries on the continent, which marked Africa Day yesterday. He said discussions on the issue of migration must not be directed towards domestic audiences, where the result could be a more polarized and inflammatory continent. Lamola called for responsible diplomacy in what he described as a politically charged environment.
9: So we need to restrain. We need sober engagements. We need to be informed by people.

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1: Of Bandar Abbas around midnight local time. The strike threatened a ceasefire that began in April as the United States and Tehran are struggling to reach an accord to end the war that has rattled the global economy with a severe disruption of energy flows. A partly cloudy day in store for Gauteng today. Temperatures will peak at around 24 degrees. The top story, government has urged different movements that have been mobilizing people to march against illegal immigration to do so lawfully.
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3: Good morning, I'm Cindy Paluta. Mamelodi Sundowns arrived at Otjimba with the CAF Champions League trophy last night and will go on a victory parade through Pretoria today. The tour is scheduled to start in Almapius around 10 a.m., going through Mamelodi from approximately 10:30, with the final destination being a huge celebration in Church Square around 3:30 p.m. With 2.5 weeks to go to the start of the World Cup, Sundowns midfielder Jaden Adams said it was an important win.
4: Going into the World Cup, you know, Sundowns won a trophy, Pirates won a trophy, that just boosts the, I think that will boost the camp. Everyone is winners and we get together and fight for the country.
3: Fox Sports reporting that Bafana defender Olwethu Makhanya has picked up an undisclosed injury as he missed Philadelphia's game with Inter Miami. But it's also rumoured coach Bradley Connell left him out as a precautionary measure. For the first time ever, the Spain World Cup squad does not feature a single Real Madrid player. Lamine Yamal is the star in the squad. While FIFA has approved for Iran's training base to be moved from the USA to Mexico, Iran were initially given Tucson as their base as they play New Zealand, Belgium in LA and then Egypt in Seattle. In tennis, still no upsets in the first round of Roland Garros, the women's top seeds cruised Rybakina, and Anisimova and Swiatek. Top players have staged coordinated media protests, only giving 15-minute post-match interviews, symbolic of the percentage of tournament revenue players receive. Players feel they should be getting a higher percentage of that revenue. One of those is Swiatek.
5: We will do more when the tournament will do more for us. And not only us, the top players, because obviously we are the ones that have the most contact with you guys, but, you know, for also the lower rank players and the whole structure.
3: And at the Telkom Netball League, Fireballs beating the Jaguars 44-26 in the Gauteng Derby last night. In the day's other big result, the Aloes shocked the Flames 52-46 for only their second win of the competition.
6: We don't know what you've got lined up for today,
7: but we do know you're about to start your day the best way.
6: Anele in the club.

0: My name is Smoldy Teko. If I win the Suzuki 20,000 Rand pop quiz, I'd use the money to visit my friends in Germany.
1: 3, 2, 1, good luck.
2: Which fruit is known for keeping the doctor away?
1: Apple. Yes.
2: Umbrella is a song by Rihanna featuring who?
1: Jay-Z. Yes.
2: Who won the Betway Premiership over the weekend?
3: Orlando Pirates.
1: Yeah! Woo! You have won 20,000 Rand!

0: It's 6:09 on the clock. This is Katy Perry getting your Tuesday morning going on an Early in the Club right here on 947. This one is Smile. So yesterday morning, I discovered the adult version of your parents saying, I'm not angry.
1: Oh, but I'm disappointed in you.
0: I'm disappointed.
1: Oh,
0: so I'm driving to work. This is yesterday morning. Yeah. I cannot believe I forgot to tell you guys the story. Driving to work and on Cedar Road, a long road, almost like Christian De Wet, if you are. Very long road, right? So I'm driving down and then I think that I had the right of way, right? Because we're driving, but now I'm on the left lane, far left lane, and I want to get into the right lane.
1: Okay.
0: Then I'm going to go back into the left lane,
1: okay,
0: coming up now to the robot where Cedar Square is and the BMW is and the
1: Witkoppen.
0: Before Witkoppen.
1: Before Witkoppen.
0: Thank you. The one that you would take if you're going into Four Ways Mall.
1: Right. This is the Four Ways area.
0: Yes. Okay, fine. So then I go into the left lane, indicate, go into the left lane, come back. And then there was a guy on a scooter and he's on those like, so you can check that he's, this is his professional ride. He's on a scooter, like the BMW GW1200
1: one. Those big ones.
0: Those big ones.
1: Yeah.
0: That looked like he could go to Bloemfontein easily.
1: Exactly.
0: Easily. He's in one of those ones, right? So, and he's behind me. And then at the next robot where we're all standing still, he just comes up next to me, right? And he's there by my window. And I almost click. And I'm like, oh, what's
1: so
0: going on?
1: So he's close to your car?
0: Very close to my car.
1: Okay.
0: Very close to my car. Not in his lane. Very much in my lane. If he was any closer, he'd be sitting on my lap.
1: Right.
0: Right? And he just comes up to me, clearly aggrieved that I had swapped lanes in front of him. And he just gave me a thumbs down.
2: He condemned you.
1: He looked at you in the eye and went, thumbs down.
0: Listen, but I couldn't see his eyes because his helmet was closed.
1: Yes.
0: But I could feel the eyes on me. But it wasn't even like a fast thumbs down. It was a slow motion one.
1: It's like a gladiator one. Yeah. Thumbs down.
2: That man said, down with this sort of thing.
1: You're right. That is the adult version of I'm disappointed in you.
0: I was so sad.
3: I've actually started doing that because I find if you give people the other option with your hand gesture, it kind of people go, oh, that person's so angry, road rage, but a thumbs down, you must see people's faces. So I'm so glad that now I know what it's like when people receive it, because you're actually going, you suck, you are so bad at whatever it is you are currently doing, you should go back to bed, as opposed to the other one, which is like angry.
0: No, guys, I really wish you just pulled the middle finger. I really wish you just pulled me a zap. That way we're like,
3: but what has stuck with you long enough?
2: Thumbs down.
3: You like, suck.
0: I've been walking around like that man gave me a thumbs down.
1: Yeah, for 24 hours you've been thinking about yourself as failing society.
0: And also, when I passed there this morning, I was like, yeah.
1: This is where I got it.
0: This is where.
2: Did you look for him?
0: This is where it happened. This is where I got the thumbs down. And he just, buddy, and he just kept it there. And he stared at me. He just kept it.
1: For the full 2 minutes, the robot was
0: red. Yes! And he just kept it there. And then he corrected himself and he drove off. And I was just like, now I don't know what to say back to say I'm sorry. Do I flicker? Because also that looks like I'm angry.
1: Yeah.
0: I can't hit hazards. He's gone.
1: You must show him a peace sign. So if he goes thumbs down, you look at him and you go, peace sign.
2: I would have stuck my tongue out. Nah, way.
0: Guys, please don't give us thumbs downs in traffic. I'm really sad. Like it really hurt me. I questioned a lot about my life yesterday. A lot.
4: Annele and the Club on 947. Where good mornings are made.

0: 17, it's Flo Rida. This one is Right Round. A very good morning to you. If you are just joining us, you're just in time to answer this question. Did you have a treehouse when you were growing up?
1: Yes.
0: Oh, you lucky fish. What did it feel like to be the king of the neighborhood?
1: When I was about 8 or 9, I think it was about 8, my dad built a treehouse in our front yard. We had a huge jacaranda tree, like a big jacaranda tree. A source of much entertainment for me because the flowers used to fall and I used to play ninja with the flowers with the piece of hose pipe. And he built this treehouse inside there. I just have to say, though, as I grew older, because the treehouse stood there for about 10 years and eventually it just rotted off and fell apart, as most of the things in our yard. But I have to say that if there was a health and safety inspection on this treehouse, it would have definitely not passed health and safety.
0: I don't think treehouses are meant to pass health and safety, which is why we don't see many of them around anymore, right? But I also want to know, right now at this moment, because I haven't seen a treehouse, I haven't heard a child talk about having a treehouse. Are treehouses still a thing? Who's got a treehouse?
2: Well, gardens are no longer a thing. Remember on old properties,
0: the tree at the
2: people
0: bottom.
2: Had so much space. Now, think about it. Standalone housing.
0: Almost
2: a thing of the past for most of us. So a lot of parents, I'd imagine, and families don't have that. But also, the kids would rather be on their phones and other devices now.
0: 011-8838-947. If there is one toy or one piece of childhood, you know, glee that I covered, is a treehouse, because we never had a treehouse and we had gardens, but we never had a treehouse.
1: Did you have trees to put the treehouse
0: in? Yes, especially when we lived in Waterkloof. We even had like a little kind of embankment that goes down and then another garden.
1: I wonder if a lot of dads now are building treehouses for their kids because they didn't have them. You know?
0: Because it's the thing, I asked my son, I was like, hey, would you like a treehouse? And he's like, yeah. No, he said, sell it to me.
2: I get it, though, because even their movies don't have tree houses. Remember the movies we watched? All the kids had a tree house and a bicycle.
0: And then you're just like, your book's there and like little snacks and you'd hang out there.
1: Yeah, that's exactly what we did.
0: And then you'd have like little walkie-talkies to talk to other people. If people in the house wanted to get hold of you, they had to like, over, tree house, come in, over.
1: I didn't have that.
0: Oh,
1: That's too advanced for what I have.
2: Waterkloof versus Centurion, eh?
1: I say treehouse loosely, hey, there were like 7 planks, man, to the tree. I'm just warning you. That was my idea of a tree, but it was great.
0: 011-8838-947. Did you have a treehouse growing up? Do you have a treehouse right now? What is the 2026 version of a treehouse?
1: Yeah, are there things that you really wish you had? Like, is that on the list?
0: Outside of your phone.
1: Yes, please.
0: Outside of your phone. What is the toy to have as a kid?
1: And do your kids play with this? Do they want a treehouse?
0: Because when we were young, it was a treehouse.
1: Mm.
0: Did you have a treehouse?
3: I didn't have a treehouse. I've got friends who moved into a house about 5-6 years ago. And they were like, and it's got this amazing treehouse. And within a year, they had pulled it down. Because it, exactly like Frankie says, it starts to just become a hazard to everybody.
1: Yeah.
3: But I think the equivalent of a treehouse would be a trampoline. I think during lockdown, guys, parents, you couldn't buy a trampoline. They were, as soon as you were allowed to buy stuff again, they were so in demand because people needed to exercise their kids. And so many people have trampolines.
0: But when it's time for a trampoline to go, hey, it's time for it to go. No one likes it anymore.
3: No.
0: It's killing your grass.
3: Yep.
0: It's bent out of shape.
3: Mm-hmm.
0: It's taking up space. It's blocking the flowers that your husband planted for you.
1: Mm-hmm. No, guys, that's how we grew up and made it through COVID, is by the rusty nails in the treehouse, the rust on the trampoline, you know, all of those things.
2: What's a bit of poisoning?
1: Yeah, tetanus shot for who?
0: I just still want a treehouse. Chat

0: Every now and then I sit and I ponder and I just think to myself, you know what? The kids of today are never going to have it like we did. Oh, we were living, honey. We had, when they speak of the heydays, they talk about our childhood. We had tree houses. Now, I'm pretty sure you're wondering, Auntie Anele, what is a tree house? It is a little house made out of wood built into a tree. So you would have to climb a tree to get into your house.
1: It's like your secret hideout. It was your place to hang with your friends.
0: But now that I think about it, kids are not even climbing trees anymore.
1: But this is the thing. I think we saw it in the movies, in American movies, they always had a tree house.
0: No, I'm gonna claim the tree house as ours. It was ours.
1: Yeah, I did, but you didn't have one.
0: Okay, yes, I didn't have one, but it hurts me. It still hurts me. It's like that man who gave me a thumbs down in traffic.
2: I never had a tree house, so I had to use materials and obviously build something like a hut with bamboo. And the one evening, myself and my friends were like having a little braai outside. And then I said, now I want to go show someone what it looks like inside. And I just took a piece of newspaper and I put it in the fire and it was like a torch now. And the whole thing took flat.
3: Tree house is not the thing to have as a kid. I grew up as a kid with wide open spaces. Ride your bicycle. You can catch on all kinds of nonsense in nature.
0: That was also good. That was also good. But a treehouse, guys, it was supreme. It was just supreme. Sumaya, you're in Indonesia. Good morning.
4: Morning, Anel in the club. How are you?
0: Morning. We're good, Sumaya. How are you?
4: Fine, thanks for asking.
0: So you said you grew up on a farm?
4: Yes, in Walkerville for like 10 years.
0: Did you have a treehouse?
4: Yes, I did have. Well, not really. It was a massive tree. We just pretended it was a treehouse. But the toy to still have in 2026 is a Lenny.
0: What's a Lenny?
4: They don't make it anymore. So it's a water toy that you plug from a tap to a hose. The hose plugs into the Lenny. Now they make it into palm trees and stuff. And you have it at the end or in the middle of your slip and slide.
5: Is it like, if I'm imagining it, was it like a worm? You can get it like a worm and it's like a tower and it's got like arms that spray around.
4: It's something like that, but Lenny was like a clown and the hat, the water would spray into the hat and the hat would go up and then spill out all the water on you.
0: Please spell it for me. I want to Google it.
4: L-E-N-N-Y.
0: N-N-Y. N for naughty.
4: Yeah.
0: Oh, Lenny.
6: Lenny.
0: Mine says Lenny Kravitz.
6: Water.
5: It's kind of like this. He has like a sort of a picture.
0: Oh, okay. So you can, and then you kind of run over it whilst it sprays you with water.
4: Yeah.
0: Oh.
1: So it's like a fancy sprinkler.
0: Oh, this is nice.
4: Yeah. So now, like, if you go to warm bus, I mean, they have those sprinklers out there. But, I mean, that was our Lenny.
0: So that's almost like it's a 2026 version of when you were young. You guys used to throw each other with buckets of water.
4: Yes.
0: Yeah. Okay, I see. No. And you know what, Tate, to the kids listening now saying, oh, what's funny throwing each other's buckets of water? That occupied us for hours.
1: I remember when we were kids, we had a sprinkler, but it was made out of metal. So, you know, like the ones you get, the Gardena one, but it's not plastic. It's like a metal one.
0: Yes.
1: Yes, and then you would run through the sprinkler.
0: Yes.
1: And you would chase your friends with the sprinkler, and if they got cross, they'd hit you with that. they'd throw you with the metal sprinkler.
0: So you guys had that and a treehouse. Lion's share, Frankie.
1: Lord of the Flies.
0: Yeah. JW, you in Pretoria. Good morning.
7: Good morning. How are you?
0: We are great, JW. You sound like a guy who grew up in a treehouse.
7: I did. But it wasn't a fancy treehouse. It was only two squares. I grew up in Monument Park, so on the other side of Watercliff Rift, where you look down on us.
1: Still does.
7: But my dad built it for me out of pallet wood. And it was about, so health and safety, as you say, wasn't a thing. And then I got, like, you know those scratchy carpet patches that they would do some, it's like a book with pages of carpet that they would sample from the office?
0: Yes.
7: I got one of those and I took it apart and then I outfitted my two squares with carpet thinking that I'm like doing home makeover Boomhaus edition.
0: I love it.
7: It was amazing and I would just chill there with my walkie-talkie.
1: Did you have a walkie-talkie?
5: Wow.
6: Wow. Yeah, but the one with the wire connected to my sister.
0: Yes, guys.
6: I forced her to sit at the bottom of the treehouse.
0: Yeah. And then you guys just talk and you guys plan how you're going to invade the neighbors.
6: Yes, exactly. And then when we're in bed, we use that same wired walkie-talkie. Granted, we're like 2 meters from one another, but then we whisper. What are you doing?
0: And JW, what do you do now? Because I think that should inform a lot. Are you an interior decorator? Are you a clothing designer?
6: More or less, I've got a doctorate in chemistry.
0: More or less, huh?
1: Same.
0: Colors and stuff.
1: Yeah.
0: Periodic table. All of it.
6: But I still dream of flipping houses. It's fine.
1: you got a chemist, what, a chemistry engineering degree, you said?
6: No. Chemistry, pure chemistry. I don't stoop. Sorry, that was rude.
1: Also looking down, huh?
6: Yeah, I feel all of the engineers showing me a thumbs down.
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7: 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Peak time delays on the Mike 1 North between Boysons and the Double Lakes section already. 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And the N3, a little bit slow between Airlines and Van Buren. Then we've got traffic lights out, the R55 at Kenilworth, the N1 North at Bayers Nodier Drive, and Monte Casino at Winnie Mandela. 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
8: Headlines this morning. Government has urged different movements that have been mobilizing people to march against illegal immigration to do so lawfully. Ministers from the Justice and Security Cluster met at the Union Buildings yesterday, where they discussed the wave of demonstrations that have taken place in the country in recent weeks. Alleged corrupt cop Faninkosi is expected back in court today, where he will continue his fight for bail. The police sergeant was arrested during a raid at his house in Pretoria back in April. He faces firearms-related charges and is accused of stealing police dockets. And Parliament has confirmed the names of members who will serve on the Palapala Impeachment Committee. That committee was established following a constitutional court ruling that found Parliament's previous handling of President Cyril Ramaphosa's impeachment process was unlawful. The committee will determine whether there are sufficient grounds for an inquiry into alleged violations linked to the Palapala farm scandal. Those are the headlines. More eyewitness news at 7 or as it happens.
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0: Villain Leo 947, this one is Blame. 6:37 on the clock, on the way. Yesterday, 20,000 rands was won in the Suzuki Pop Quiz.
1: A big, and so easy. She ran through it. It's so natural. 16
0: seconds. So unassuming. Came on. We're just like, oh, well, we'll see. Maybe we'll get to an 8 out of 10, 7 out of 10. She said, boom, with 18 seconds to spare, 10 out of 10. The same could happen to you. Enter on PrimeMediaPlus.com. Enter the Suzuki 20,000 Rand Pop Quiz.
1: Question this morning. Did you have a treehouse when you were growing up? Do you still wish you had a treehouse? Do kids still have treehouses?
0: And because the one thing you didn't have in your treehouse, some of my friends had like those little radios, those silver ones. We used to call them batteries. I don't know why we call them a ghetto blaster, but that's what it was.
1: Oh, yeah.
0: And with batteries, with the big, those big everybody ones. So you'd take it up there with your cassettes and you'd play music.
1: You could sit there.
0: Now you just take your phone and a speaker and you're in your treehouse.
2: Two toys that were supreme for us was a Tamagotchi and a baby ball.
3: Hey, treehouse, you guys are fancy. Hey guys, we were playing with plastic balls made from the plastic from the Albani bread. We were playing with tins from the jam once we've decanted the jam. Treehouse.
0: But I do remember we used to play with the tins. You take the tins and then you trying to stack them, but your friend's got a ball, and he's right that we're made out of plastic. So you would take like a checkers plastic, right?
1: Mm.
0: And then take a newspaper and make it wet.
1: Right.
0: And then make it into a ball. Into the plastic. You take about three of those plastics, rub it around. Then the key was, let's say we have five tins. You must try build these tins whilst we try hit you with the ball. So if you dug the ball, obviously travels the other way.
1: Correct.
0: And whilst it's traveling the other way and you're going to get
1: it's a tin. You stack your tin quickly.
0: Yeah, we used to call it three tins. Masala with three tins. Togo, good morning. You're in Protea Glen.
4: What?
0: Is she having a scream into a pillow? What's going on there?
1: Togo!
4: Oh, my word.
0: Togo.
4: I am not now.
0: Hi, Togo. Are you getting kidnapped?
4: No. I'm here.
1: Oh.
0: Are you screaming?
4: Yes, I'm so excited.
0: Oh, okay. Is this your first time on the radio?
1: Okay.
0: Well, welcome to the madness, Togo. Did you have a treehouse when you were growing up?
4: No, I didn't. But I definitely built one.
0: What did you build?
4: Well, I actually built a shack. Myself and my cousin, Momo, we stayed at Mdeni.
0: Mm-hmm.
4: We built a shack. We used to balance it on bricks and metal sheets and... we had a crate for a bed. We cooked mud for Bab, and we cooked house.
0: Oh my word! Oh my word!
4: Day to school, come back from my granny had taken down the shack.
0: Understandably,
1: yeah, because safety reasons. So, but this, you wanted like a little clubhouse.
4: Yeah, for the two of us. So we always had to rebuild the shack. Sometimes we build it at the back of the ruins. Sometimes it's at the front of the yard. So, yeah, that was our shack.
0: That's why your grand took it down. You were taking down the property value in the neighborhood. Okay.
4: I guess so.
0: And she's just like, if you let one build, all the other kids in the neighborhood are going to come build 10,000 other ones right here. Hetty, you in East Rand.
5: Good morning, guys. How are you?
0: We're great, Hetty. How are you?
5: Great, thank you. Thanks for the call.
0: Do you have a treehouse?
5: No, I actually don't. My son has one.
0: Right now?
5: His grandpa built him one.
0: Oh, go Gramps.
1: That's amazing. And where is it built? Like in a tree in your yard?
5: Yeah. It's in his grandpa's yard, yes.
1: Okay.
0: Oh, wait, you sent us a picture. Stand by.
5: I did. It's such a small little one. And I think the funniest part of it is he makes grandpa get in there as well.
0: Yes, that's the point. Listen, it may be small, Hetty, but look how big the smile on your son's face is.
5: He absolutely loves it.
1: Yeah, and this one is fancy. It's got like a corrugated iron roof and really nice.
5: Maybe it will pass out in safety checks.
1: it's definitely better than mine.
0: No, it will. It's sturdy. Even though it's almost built like those little houses that were on the beach in Baywatch that the lifeguards used to sit in.
1: Yes.
0: Yes, that's what it's built like, a rescue house.
1: Also useful, Hetty, because when your son grows up, we can convert that into a chicken coop.
5: Imagine.
1: Yeah, yeah.
5: Oh, that's right.
0: No, you see, I'm so glad. Hetty, you've actually made my day. I'm so glad that somewhere out there, people still find joy in a treehouse. for your kids to be outdoors and just go and wander. Go into your treehouse and be bored. Sit and listen to the birds, man.
1: Yeah.
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0: Good morning, Shanaz. Welcome to Anele and the Club.
14: Good morning, Anela and the Club.
0: Morning. How are you, madam?
14: Well, thanks, and yourself?
0: Sorry, what was that?
14: Well, thanks, and how are you?
0: We're great. Who is helping you win all of this money?
9: I'm actually solo today. I do have my 8-year-old boy here for moral support.
0: Hey, he might get one of the answers. Yeah. Now we asked
9: you never know.
0: About a Disney character, and it happens to be his favorite character. Who knows? Do not write Kenzo out, please. Okay.
9: Definitely.
0: Okay, 10 questions, 60 seconds. May I count you down, please, madam?
9: Yes, you may.
0: We are going in 3, 2, 1. Good luck.
1: Which South African city is famous for the big hole?
9: Kimberley.
0: Yes.
1: True or false, the Suzuki and Orlando Pirates partnership celebrates grit, passion and legacy?
9: True.
0: Yes.
1: Who won the CAF Champions League over the weekend?
9: Sundown.
0: Yes.
1: Spell the word adventure.
9: A-D-V-E-N-T-U-R-E.
0: Yes.
1: Punyuka Bampete is a new single from which South African rapper?
9: Castagnovet.
0: Yes.
1: Name the Wrecking Ball singer who received the star in the Hollywood Walk of Fame.
9: Miley Cyrus.
0: Yes.
1: Blame It on Me is a 2014 song by which English musician?
9: Pass.
1: What does SARS stand for in South Africa?
9: South African Revenue of Services.
0: Yes.
1: Celeste Ntuli and Kenneth Nkosi star in which upcoming Netflix series?
9: Pass.
1: Which actor played Freddie Mercury in the Bohemian Rhapsody movie?
9: Pass.
1: Blame It on Me is a 2014 song by which English musician?
9: Is it Akon?
0: Oh, man. Girl, you did well. Give her a round of applause. Yeah. No, you did well.
1: No, well done.
0: Riding solo, you got 7 out of 10. But your parents were right. Celebrities will never do anything for you because those are the questions. Those are the questions that blocked you. Blame It on Me is a 2014 song by which English musician? It's George Ezra. Celeste Ntuli, okay. Kenneth Nkosi star in which upcoming Netflix series? It's The Polygamist. And then which actor played Freddie Mercury in Bohemian Rhapsody? Rami Malek.
9: Okay, thank you so much.
0: Like we say, you did so good. You did so well. 7 out of 10 gets you 1,400 rands in cash. If you are like Shanaz, and I'm pretty sure you are in your car and you went 10 out of 10.
1: Yeah, please go to primemediaplus.com. 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We grab your details. And maybe tomorrow morning, it's your chance to win 20,000 rand. Eh?
6: 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That's it from the 20,000 rand pop quiz with Suzuki. 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Suzuki turns everything into a fun adventure.
0: Oh, she was good, man.
1: She was so good.
0: She's so impressed with her. Yeah, oh, man.
1: Very good.
0: Okay, so from the Suzuki 20,000 Rand pop quiz to Hyde Park High School.
1: Hyde Park, Sandton is where the school is. Mm-hmm. They've come through, they've sent the words My School Top 5 to 084-00-00947 because they want to give you their top 5 songs and tell you about the school.
0: Here's the thing.
1: Yeah.
0: Hyde Park is one of my aspirational areas to live in.
1: Like one day when you're big.
0: Yeah, one day when I'm big. So I am all ears because I just feel like kids who go to Hyde Park High.
1: Fancy, must be fancy.
0: Yeah, there's just a, you know, there's just a je ne sais quoi that they exude that the rest of us mere mortals don't. 084-00-00947. It's how, as fancy as they are, Hyde Park High still had to use the same
1: WhatsApp line.
0: The same WhatsApp line to let us know that they'd like to do My School Top 5.
13: My School Top 5.
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16: Hey, Anela and the club. This is Navasha from Hyde Park High School in Sandton. This is the school top 5 of class 2026. At number 5 is I Don't Wanna Be Me by Tybo Negative.

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2: How's it, Joburg? My name is Harry Musuku. Something crazy about me is I'm a scout with Scouts South Africa. I believe the biggest song at my school, Hyde Park High School, is Horns in the Sun by DJ Kent and Mooty.

0: It's the number one song, Horns in the Sun, DJ Kent with Moti. Yabba, yabba, yabba, yeah.
1: Yabba, yabba, yabba, yeah. It almost feels too cold for this song at the moment. Like, it doesn't feel right, does it?
0: You're just like, I should be in shorts, you know, a tank top and a cowboy hat, and I'm out here in a trench coat, but yabba, yabba, yabba, yeah, my friends. If you want to be on My School Top 5, like Hyde Park High School, just simply WhatsApp the phrase My School Top 5 to 084-00-00-947.
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5: 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Sharon Lee here. There's been an accident on Malibongwe Drive. It's before the N1 slowing traffic from Balais. Peak time delays, Mike 1 North between Boysons and the Double Decker section, and the N3 queuing traffic between Eland and Van Buren.
6: Things people stress about in traffic. Number 51.
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1: Migration campaign. Its leader, Jacinta Ngobese Zuma, says they want government to stop processing refugee applications. She also wants a state of emergency declared over the issue.
2: We call upon the government to stop granting and processing the processing of all refugee applications within 14 days until the state has come up with an interim solution pending the process currently underway in respect of the white paper. Because currently there's no need for them to keep handing out refugee statuses when they know that their house is not in order.
1: Alleged corrupt cop Fanny Nkosi is expected back in court today to continue his fight for bail. The police sergeant was arrested during a raid at his house in Pretoria back in April. Nkosi faces firearms-related charges and is also accused of stealing police dockets. Mongezi Gogo reports.
3: Fanny Nkosi faces two separate defeating the end of justice cases, one in the Pretoria North Magistrates Court and another in Toyando. However, this morning he will appear in the Pretoria High Court for the first time, where he will bring an appeal application. Nkosi believes the High Court will make a different finding on his eligibility for bail after the Magistrates Court found that he failed to prove that his release is in the interest of justice. This morning, Nkosi will argue that the Magistrates Court erred in its findings. The state is opposing Nkosi's application. Mungi Ziko Go, Eyewitness News.
1: And Parliament has confirmed the names of the members who will serve on the Palapala Impeachment Committee. That committee has been established following a Constitutional Court ruling that found Parliament's previous handling of President Cyril Ramaphosa's impeachment process was unlawful. The committee will determine whether there are sufficient grounds for an inquiry into alleged violations of the law linked to the Palapala farm scandal. The matter relates to the theft of foreign currency from the president's farm in Limpopo back in 2020. A partly cloudy day in store for Gauteng today. Temperatures will peak at around 22 degrees. The top story, government has urged different movements that have been mobilizing people to march against illegal immigration to do so lawfully.
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5: Good morning, I'm Cindy Paluta. Mamelodi Sundowns will parade their CAF Champions League trophy through Pretoria today. Scheduled to start in Malmapius around 10 a.m, going through Mamelodi and ending with a huge celebration in Church Square around 3:30. Sundowns midfielder Jaden Adams.
6: Very emotional. I think we deserve it after a very difficult season. I think to end it off like this, it's just to be proud of the team.
5: Just over 2 weeks to go to the start of the FIFA World Cup, and Fox Sports reporting that Bafana defender Alweto Makanya missed Philadelphia's game with Inter Miami last night due to injury. Makanya is in the Bafana prelims World Cup squad. In that game as well, Lionel Messi, playing for Miami, left the field with a hamstring injury. It was later diagnosed as muscle fatigue. Spain head to the World Cup with Yamin Lamal, but for the first time ever, there's not a single Real Madrid player in that squad. And FIFA has approved Iran's training base to be moved from the USA to Mexico. Iran were initially given Tucson as their base. They play New Zealand and Belgium in LA and then Egypt in Seattle. The Betway Premiership is wrapped, but there's still promotion relegation to be settled. The three teams in contention, Cape Town City, Milford and Magesi. Today's first game is City against Milford. In tennis, still no upsets in the first round in Roland Garros. The women's top seeds cruising yesterday, Rybakina, Anisimova and Swiatek. While at the Telkom Netball League, the Gauteng Derby ended with the defending champions Fireballs beating Jaguars 44-26. The Aloes got only their second win, shocking the Flames 52-46. And the Indian Premier League cricket has reached the knockout stage. The qualifier won today, Royal Challengers Bangalore against Gujarat Titans.

0: Which fruit is known for keeping the doctor away?
1: Apple.
2: Yes.
0: Umbrella is a song by Rihanna featuring who?
1: Jay-Z.
2: Yes.
0: Who won the Betway Premiership over the weekend?
1: Orlando Pirates.
2: Yeah!

0: Wait, I know this guy. Alex Warren, Fever Dream, 7-Eleven on the clock. Oh, the kids have gone crazy. The kids have lost their entire minds.
1: Why? What's happened now?
0: A friend of mine's mom, Jack, our friend, Jack Bukuli.
2: Oh, yes, yes, yes.
0: He came this Saturday when we were at my house. He was like, oh, guys, what do you think of this story? We said, okay, yeah, hit us with this. So his mom is losing her mind because her friend bought her son a car.
1: Okay.
0: Okay.
1: Oh, that's nice.
0: So it's like Cindy buying Sienna a car.
1: Yeah, lucky child.
0: Yeah, okay, yeah, exactly.
1: Very lucky child.
0: But this child wants to trade the car in because the mom bought her son the Range Rover Evoque.
1: Wow.
0: And
1: levels.
0: He says
2: it's amazing.
0: And he says no, it's feminine. So he'd like to trade it in and buy himself the BMW X3.
2: The option is nothing. You got an Evoque and you're like, sorry.
1: I don't like it.
2: I don't
1: it's
2: like
1: feminine.
2: It. Can I get an X3?
0: My mom's friend bought her son a Range Rover Evoque. He doesn't want it. He wants to trade it in for a BMW X3 because he says the Evoque is feminine. I love the Evoque. Let's just start there.
1: Yeah.
0: But I get what he's saying.
1: Oh, you get what he's about the car?
0: Yes, I get what he's saying.
1: How old is the I would presume 18, 19?
0: Yeah, like early 20s.
1: Okay.
2: So you're saying he's not ungrateful for the car. He would just like something else. So should he be allowed to trade it
0: in
2: and change it for the X3 if its price are the same?
0: Yes, they priced it around the same.
1: Look, levels. Yeah. But
0: what a great conversation to find yourself in.
1: Yeah. Yeah.
0: What a great problem to have.
1: Yeah.
2: So park that aside, pardon the pun, park that aside. We're basically talking about, are you allowed, if somebody gifts you something, are you allowed to say, well, actually, I wanted it in whatever and trade it?
1: Or is it just vehicles? Because vehicles, that's such a big ticket item, right?
2: Yeah.
3: I don't think this child should be allowed to change this car.
0: Why not?
3: It's such a big gift. The least you could do is pretend to like it.
0: He does like it. He just says he'll like something else more. When you give someone something, regardless of big or small, you know, most sometimes you put the receipt inside. Like, here, I put the receipt inside in case you want to change it, or in case it doesn't fit, or in case you want a different color. This is that moment. It's just with a car.
1: Yeah, but that's the thing. That's with a wine glasses and a pot, right? So when you're talking a million rand gift, I feel like the stakes are very different. But any car, I mean, even if it's a 300,000 rand car, it doesn't matter what the car, it's a car. That's a lot of money.
3: Guys.
2: But then to Anele's point, a million rand gift should then, because it's such a big ticket item and something that you're going to be seen in and using every day, should you then be allowed to swap it for what you actually do want?
3: Do I think an Evoque is for middle-aged women? Absolutely. But even I would drive it.
0: Well, because look at you.
3: I mean, maybe he's a little fruity.
0: Maybe you and him should swap cars because he wants your car and you want his car.
3: Well, yes, I'm using mine as a camouflage thing.
0: Exactly.
3: The girls are always disappointed when I step out.
0: They're like, hello, darlings. They're like, ah, you know, that car's your beard. 011-8838-947. That is the number, right?
1: That is right.
0: 011-8838-947. Yes, call us. Be honest. Do you think this child is being ungrateful? His mom gifted him the Range Rover Evoque. He is 22, 23. He feels that the car is feminine. He would like the BMW X3. Both are amazing cars, but guys, it's preference, and everyone should be able to drive the car that they prefer if they are allowed to or afforded to, right?
3: Everyone should be allowed to drive the car they want if they're paying for it.
1: Yes.
0: Oh, so you guys are doing that thing where it's like, I paid for it, so it's my
3: rules.
0: Correct.
3: I don't believe in democracy.
1: This is a really easy conversation. Look at your child next to you. You're on the way to school. You're about to drop them off. Look at your child, and then think to yourself, if you bought this child you're looking at right now a car, and they wanted to swap it out, how would you feel?
0: 084. You're so dramatic, just by the way. Look at your child.
2: Some poor child driving on the way to school now is in trouble for nothing that they actually even did, Frankie.
0: Some guy who's Anele's friend, you know, who lives on the other side of the country, now all of a sudden I'm in trouble. 084-00-00947. Send us a voice note. What do you think?
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0: Henderson. This one is Ghost on 947. If you just tuned in, get ready to be annoyed. Get ready to call us on 011-8838-947. This is a story from a friend of ours, Jack. We call it Jack Devereaux, who promises that he'll get married next year, just by the way.
1: Oh, wow.
0: Solemn promise. He's 45 years old and has been promising us he'll be married within a year for 20 years now. Jackie, we're waiting, my darling. Anyway, he says, my mom's friend bought her son a Range Rover Evoque. He doesn't want it. He wants to trade it in for a BMW X3 because he says the Evoque is feminine. Is this child being ungrateful, or do you see where he's coming from?
2: That child is mad. That child is proper mad. Give me that Range Rover Evoque. He can drive my Kia Picanto. What the hell?
3: I think the mom should have asked him what his preference was before buying the car.
4: The Evoque is feminine, but then again, so is the X3. That boy must just get himself I don't know what. I don't know where I'm going with this. Sorry, guys. I wasted your time.
5: This is not very difficult. You're 22 years old. You're gifted a car. Drew, I was 42 when I owned my first vehicle.
6: I think if you're going to buy someone a gift that expensive, they should have some form of say in what they want.
0: Also, guys, please, we're not asking you if you like the Range Rover Evoque. We all like the Range Rover Evoque. Even he likes it. He's just saying that if he was a girl, then definitely... You know, that's something that, I mean, if you're in the money and you're rolling in it and you want to gift your 25-year-old daughter a Range Rover Evoque, go for it. That
1: right.
0: makes sense.
1: Right.
0: Guys, we all like it. No one is saying it's a bad car, but he's just saying he'd like something a little bit more.
1: Yeah, so let's say it was a red BMW X3 and he doesn't like red. Can he then, you know what I'm saying? does he want, how much control does he want on this situation? It's a gift. It's a big gift.
0: Do you know where all of us are coming from? We're coming from the place where we inherited cars from our parents, right?
1: Yes.
0: Like my first car was an Astra.
1: Okay.
0: 160 IS, buddy.
1: There we go.
0: Yeah. So step away from your I didn't have a car. I had to inherit my mom's Cressida. This woman is within her means to buy her child a car, a brand new car, right? I think he's allowed to have a say.
7: Means don't come without boundaries.
0: Okay.
7: Yes, you've got the means, but that doesn't mean you have free reign, young man.
0: Yeah, young man. Now, you're 15 years old in Valtevreden Park. Good morning.
8: Morning, Anela in the club.
0: Morning, Neo. Are you not going to call me Auntie Anela? Okay, Anela it is. Neo, what do you think?
8: I think... First of all, that car, with a few changes, you can get that car to really rip. But second of all, for a first car, that is hella expensive.
1: You wouldn't mind it.
8: I mean, I wouldn't mind it, but I prefer a bike. Like, I'm currently saving up to get a bike, and I have one. I should be getting one next year. But it's a really cheap one.
0: You can't load your friends on a bike. Okay.
1: Wow.
0: Only you and one other person is going to make it to the party.
8: Not if all of your friends have bikes.
7: Oh,
1: you guys are opening Uber Eats.
7: A convoy of Checker 60 drivers.
1: Of Checker 60.
9: Biker mice.
0: Biker mice from Mars. Biker mice from Valtevreden Park.
8: Imagine going to a matric dance and you get someone in a really fast car and just a bunch of Checker 60 people around them. That'll be great.
0: Okay, so now in this instance, what are you saying? Are you saying he's ungrateful, he must just keep the car? Or are you saying X3 and Range Rover Evoque, trade them in and get a bike?
8: I'm saying that he's not being ungrateful for wanting to trade it in. I'm just saying that the parents are kind of beating around the bush saying you're ungrateful instead of giving you an eye direct, yes, you can trade it in, or no, you can't trade it in.
1: So now, quickly now, so you're saying that you want a bike, right? So let's say your mom buys you a car.
0: A Kia Picanto.
1: A small car, whatever. And then, are you trading that car in for a bike?
8: Not really, because I already have a bike that's going to be under my name. Like, I already have a whole sort of system around. I'm keeping that car. That's going to be a backup car. It's not going to be my main sort of transport.
0: I want Neo's problem.
1: I was going to say, you're 15 years old. Wow.
0: I've got a backup car.
9: It's got a fleet.
0: Look at you, Avis. Thank you so much for your call, Neo.
8: Thank you.
0: Yeah. After hearing that kid talk, I see why I wasn't called Auntie Anile.
1: That is a level-headedness.
0: He sees us as equals.
1: Yeah.
0: Raymond in Randburg, good morning.
9: Hi, guys. How are you?
0: We're great, Raymond. How are you?
9: Oh, not too bad. But hearing that, what an ungrateful sod. Really.
0: Yo.
7: My goodness. I mean, tell us how you really
9: trade it in then, or do what he wants to do. But really, you know, you're getting a free car. Mm. Most people would give their left leg to have a car like that.
0: Mm-hmm.
9: Or sell it, but upgrade your car, and then buy him a bike, a bicycle,
0: mm-hmm.
9: or let him take the taxi if he wants to be that ungrateful.
1: Oh, you really? See, Raymond.
9: That's ridiculous.
1: I agree with you, Raymond. Mm-hmm. I'm with you.
9: Or get it. Or trade it in and buy him a Scora.
0: A Scora.
9: One of those old ones. One of those old ones.
0: Like a Datsun.
1: Like the right hand, left back door doesn't open because it's been banged
9: exactly.
1: One or twice. Yeah, yeah.
9: And you'll appreciate that car so much more.
0: Guys, you all coming from the fact that you were given these cars that you had to like push for 50 meters and then chase it and jump into it and then go down, down, down, down, down. Clutch, and then, you know.
9: I've had one of those.
0: Yes, and guys, totally agree with you. Those things are character building. Okay, we had a friend in varsity, that car, we used to push it. The only reason he used to come pick us up is because he needed people to push his car.
1: He needed more people.
0: We used to call it the brown bullet. Wonderful stories. But this is not this child's reality. This child's reality is that his parents can afford a Range Rover Evoque for him.
1: Right.
0: And he's saying that, okay, guys, if you're spending this much, I don't want you to spend a cent more. Can we rather get that one instead of this one?
1: I still feel it's ungrateful.
9: Just remember, I mean, the other thing you've got to remember, as soon as you drive that car out of the garage, you lose 20%.
0: Mm. So he's saying, let's
9: so the amount of money, if they trade that car in, they're going to probably end up having to pay in to pay or do something else.
0: I agree with you now.
9: That's going to be the other side.
0: You see, as the mom, I would say you can do what you want as long as I don't incur any costs.
1: Ah,
0: you know what I'm saying?
1: I see.
0: It's all up to you, my babes.
1: I was going
0: to
1: cover the services, but now you're covering it on your new car.
0: All up to you. I don't want to incur any costs, but do what you want. But to make him drive a car that he feels is not like him.
7: Like, guys, you make it sound like driving a Range Rover Evoque is this punishment, eh?
0: It's not. And like I say, I love the car. I would drive that car, but I'm 42 years old.
7: Guys, if you rock up on campus in any Range Rover, I can tell you, you're getting props from everyone.
0: They dabbing you.
7: You're that guy.
0: Okay. Well, there we go. It's still out there. 084-00-00947. Let's even ask it like this. Is he being ungrateful? Let's move that out of the way. If your child asked to do that.
1: Yeah, what would you say?
0: Where is it sore on your body to just be like, okay, thumbs up?
1: I can't tell you why, Anele, but I would be cross. I don't have a child and I probably couldn't buy him a car, but I would be cross.
0: Because aren't these conversations you have with your children if you're going to get them a car?
7: Not if you're surprising them.
1: But also, they need a car. Mm. So then you go, I'm going to buy you this one.
0: Mm. I think the mom is buying the child a car that she likes.
1: Or would have liked.
0: Yes. But the thing is about gifting someone, even small gifts, you don't buy people what you want. You buy them what they want.
1: Mm-hmm. Mm.
10: The problem here is that this child's never walked a day in his life.
0: But we don't know that.
10: I promise you not. If you get your license and there's no car...
0: Yay.
10: And there's no Uber.
1: And you got to share with your mom.
10: And you
1: got
10: to go with your friends everywhere.
0: Mm. Yeah.
10: You will take whatever car comes into that garage in 3 months' time.
0: But you see, that's your reality. But for him, it isn't.
10: But it could be if his mom plays her cards right.
0: Oh, guys.
11: Wake up with a bang.
12: Hey, wake up!
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1: Please keep me updated if you come across any delays this morning. 084-00-00-947. You can just drop a WhatsApp voice note. Currently, we've got reports of one accident. It's in on Malibongwe Drive, just before the N1, slowing traffic from Balairs. Then peak time delays, Mike 1 North continues on Boysons to the double-decker section, and the N3 North slow this morning between Eerlands and Van Beeden. I don't have anything else that seems to be clogging up the highways across Gauteng, but like I say, drop me a WhatsApp voice note, 084-00-00-947.
17: Headlines this morning. Electricity Minister Hosea Ntsuramokgopa will meet with Joburg Mayor Dada Morero today to discuss the metro's ballooning electricity debt. Joburg owes Eskom more than 5 billion rand. The power utility recently threatened to cut power supply in Joburg if a payment arrangement is not made. A high-level meeting is expected to take place at the Charlotte Maxeke Academic Hospital today. It follows a damning report from the Public Protector's Office. It was regarding maladministration linked to a fire that destroyed parts of the facility in 2021. That report found delays in repairing affected areas were largely due to underspending and poor project management. Fighting has resumed between government troops and the Rwanda-backed M23 militia in the Eastern Democratic Republic of Congo, where an Ebola epidemic is spreading. The mineral-rich region has been scarred by violence from various armed groups for more than 3 decades. But since 2021, the M23 has seized swathes of territory, and fighting has stepped up since the start of 2025. Those are the headlines. More Eyewitness News at 8 or As It Happens.
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0: break it down. Justin Timberlake, Can't Stop the Feeling. 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
1: Our friend Jack told us a story about his mom's friend. Mm-hmm. Bought her son a Range Rover Evoque. Doesn't want it. He wants to trade it in for a BMW X3.
0: Because?
1: Because he says the Evoque is feminine.
2: I totally agree with this child. Yeah. I think everybody keeps on talking as if money is a problem here. Money is not the problem. It's just the fact that, you know what, he wants something else. And I mean, imagine how miserable he's going to be driving something that he didn't want.
3: I'm listening to this conversation and I'm getting upset. I'm livid. And my son is only turning 2 in July, so no. No, no, no.
4: Your first car is always a gift, and thereafter, when you buy it with your own money, you decide what you want.
5: This is what is wrong with that generation. I mean, oh, boo-hoo, Land Rover or BMW. You're the stuff annoys me, guys.
1: Yeah, I heard that voice note of someone saying he'll be upset driving it. I also want to be upset. Crying in a Range Rover, huh?
0: Oh.
1: Give me those problems. I also want to cry in my Range Rover.
0: Oh, park assist. Marty, you're in Rudderbud. Good morning.
6: Good morning, Anele and the team. How are you?
0: We are so great. How are you, Marty?
6: Fine, thanks.
0: What do you think?
6: I think this guy is ungrateful. Oh. I was that ungrateful once.
0: Really? And then what happened?
6: My mom gave me a car, but it was a manual. I drove an automatic, and I said, I'll only take it if I can trade it in for an automatic. And she said, you ungrateful child, then you don't have it at all.
1: And then?
6: And then my late younger sister had to teach me how to drive a manual because I couldn't. And I drove the car for 5 years.
0: Until you traded it in for your own automatic?
6: Yes.
1: But you stuck it out though.
0: Yes.
1: You stuck it out.
0: So that's...
6: I did, but she started giving problems, so I had to get rid of her.
0: The automatic, ne?
6: No, the manual.
1: Oh.
0: So you were right.
1: So you were ungrateful, Marty. Ungrateful.
6: I was. And if I didn't take it, I wouldn't get a car at all. And funny enough, the automatic that I drove, after I said no thank you to that car, I had an accident in it, and it was written off totally.
1: The automatic?
6: So, yes.
1: Blender some.
6: And then... And then, yeah, donkey.
0: I don't know what that means, and I'm laughing.
6: A little green Mitsubishi Treadia for 5 years after my late younger sister taught me how to drive a manual.
0: Do you know what? The only reason I'd be willing to come over to the other side where you guys are like, no, he must just drive the car, it doesn't matter what he thinks of it, is that... When you are uncomfortable and when you are unhappy, it's human nature for you to work hard to get yourself out of that situation.
1: Okay, so you're saying that'll inspire him?
0: Yeah, because I mean, if your parents are buying you a Range Rover in your early 20s, you are going to have, there's very few kids who can still have drive after that, right?
1: Okay.
0: So the only reason I'd keep my child in a car that he doesn't like is because I don't want to ever kill your drive. You need to be uncomfortable. It's almost like living in my house. If there are going to be rules, I don't care if you're 35 or 45, there are going to be rules in my house. And the moment you don't want rules, I'm glad, because it means you are uncomfortable. So you are going to work to get your behind out of my house.
1: I see.
0: Do you know what I'm saying?
1: Right.
0: So it's the only reason I would say, you know, he must, you know, stick it out. Fezzy, we're in Lone Hill. Good morning.
7: Morning. How are you guys?
1: Morning.
0: We're divided, Fezzy. The house is divided.
7: Well, yeah, I hear everyone trying to pin it on this child saying he's ungrateful. But if you're going to spend 1 million rand on a gift, you need to do your homework.
0: That's my word.
7: Yeah, the mom should have found out if this child is going to like the car or which car he's going to want. Because a gift is for a receiver and not the giver. I think the mom bought what she likes, actually. And everyone else talking, I think they would like the Range Rover and it's not about them.
0: Mm-hmm. That's what I said, Fizzy. Word to your mother.
1: No, Fizzy, I hear you. But what I'm saying is that I think the mom made a choice to say, I'm going to buy my child a car, not thinking that there would ever be a situation where the child is ungrateful for whatever car he receives. And then obviously now has ended up in this situation.
0: Fizzy is just like, doesn't matter how much money you have, if you're going to drop a bar on something, do research on it.
1: Yes, I did. It's a good car. You can drive it. It's good and safe.
0: But what does your child like?
1: A good,
0: the
1: safe
0: X3.
1: Car.
0: He wants the X3.
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1: 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If you don't, you can ask them for 500 Rand. Bedford View, there's been an accident on the N3 South before Van Buren, causing heavy delays from Linksfield. Also, traffic backed up N17 West between the R21 and Osborne due to the roadworks. In Sharonlea, an accident on Malibongwe Drive earlier this morning. That's just before the N1, slowing traffic from Balaise side. And then slow traffic on the M2 West between Heidelberg and the Crown Interchange.
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0: 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This one is Show Me on 947. Absolute excitement. Absolute pandemonium, okay? There is a change coming and we are so ready for it.
1: Yep.
0: We are so excited for it. But the first thing we need to know, because all of us have had this a different pronunciation of Sizekaya. I say Sizekaya. You say Sizekaya.
1: Sizekaya, yeah.
0: Sizekaya.
1: Is it Sizekaya?
0: We've got the chief marketing officer of the brand new Lotto Wave in studio. KG, welcome to Anele in the Club.
2: Hello, hello, hello. How's it, everyone?
0: Give him a bum bum bum bum. Khotatso KG Mashile, company Sizekaya Holdings. Who's saying it right?
1: You can say Anele, it's fine. Sizekaya.
2: No, it's just Sizekaya.
0: Sizekaya. We are coming home.
1: Sizekaya.
2: Oh. There we go, Frankie.
0: Are you going for the voiceover job for the new Lotto? Sizekaya.
1: Draw happens tonight at 8:30.
2: Hello.
1: Come on, I'm ready.
2: Hello.
1: I'm ready.
2: Hello.
0: I'm buying tickets right now. Give me the numbers. KG, talk to us. June, a new wave is coming. Yeah. It's Sizekaya Holdings. They're now the national operator for the National Lottery.
2: Yeah.
0: Tell us more about it.
2: Yeah, I mean, very exciting times. We're excited.
0: Yeah.
2: We're rocking and rolling. It's what we're dubbing the new National Lottery, the revolution of the National Lottery. So we're stoked. A lot of hard work. The guys are working tirelessly to ensure that 1 June, we go live, not just go live, but we go live with a bang.
0: With a bang.
2: Yep.
0: I hear there's a lot of new technology that we can look forward to.
2: Yeah, for sure.
0: Are you allowed to give us a little tidbit?
2: Of course. For you guys, anything. Innovations. So Sizekaya cemented on 3 pillars. Integrity, innovations, and impact.
0: Yeah.
2: And that's what we're about. So from an innovations point of view, I mean, you'll start hearing things like live draws are back.
0: Okay.
2: QR codes, which are Shesha codes, multiplay, cascading jackpots. So the list is endless. So if I have to go on now, I'll never stop.
0: Okay, I'm going to double click on QR codes.
2: Mm.
0: So what does that mean? When I go to the store, when I see something on a wall, I can just scan the QR code. I go on your website, I scan a QR code, and that's how I can, guess my numbers.
2: Yeah. So the customer journey is what we had to focus on. And we had to take into consideration different LSM groups where, I mean, the journeys are slightly different from the 2000s to the more matured guys, you know?
1: Right.
2: So we had to really take that into consideration. So what you see typically in lane, in a retail store, the normal journey you go in.
1: Go into the till at the front and you buy your ticket, right?
2: Yeah. So what currently happens is that you get to in lane or the kiosk and that writing bench. There's no tickets. There's no pen. There's no this. So we said, look, there is a need for really an omni-channel experience where we really bridge the gap between the retail space and the digital space. So the journey is simple. Shesha codes. Simply scan your ticket at various touch points in a retail store.
0: Oh, I like that.
2: Pop-up is our digital platform. Yep. Select your numbers. Quick pick or manual selection. Save your QR code. And before that famous question, plastic.
0: Okay.
2: You just show the teller your QR code, scans it along with your groceries. Bob's your uncle.
1: Okay, that's cool. So you don't have this. No more separate machine that you've got to stand with. Can you still do that if you want?
2: Of course,
1: you can.
2: Of course, yeah.
0: But I could pay for my numbers with my groceries.
2: Sure. So we're going in that direction.
1: That's cool.
2: And that's the way to go, right?
1: And then can
0: I'm
1: we
0: impressed.
1: Still banking apps and all these things that people
2: sure,
1: use
2: sure,
1: you can still
2: sure.
1: buy on there?
2: So we've prioritized every single existing touch point,
1: okay.
2: but there was a need to now elevate
1: have
2: and yeah.
1: That's cool.
0: So wait, right now the lotto that's going on now, nationallottery.co.za, with all of those websites still exist available to the public, or are you guys changing the portals as well?
2: So 31st of May, 12 midnight.
0: Oh my word.
2: We are going to
0: year 2000.
2: Right?
0: The millennium. Are we going to do a countdown?
2: 100%. So we're going to switch the technology from the terminals and all the retail spaces, the website. So there is going to be that push on the 31st of May going into 1st of June. So I mean from 12 to 6 a.m.
1: Yeah.
2: That's our time. That's our rush time where the technology switches. What you see on the National Lottery website, that look and feel, we've been building a new experience, And that's with the assistance of our various shareholders, like the Gold Rush Group, for example, who are a gaming company, right? So we took that narrative, a few pages out of their book, out of their playbook, and we said, let's develop a world-class national lottery gaming experience.
1: Now, Anela mentioned we're going to go back to live draws, right?
2: Mm.
1: Which needs a live draw. I once did the live draw again.
0: For the lotto?
1: I was the guest.
0: Stop it, Frank.
1: I've got a photo. I'll show you.
2: Really?
1: Yeah, I did once. But that has a host.
2: Mm.
1: So who's the host for this?
2: We do have a new host. We do have new hosts, actually.
1: Oh.
2: We're switching things up. This is Zakaya.
0: Okay.
2: 2nd of June, we will make those announcements. And, you know, there's a shift in the matrix. And we're coming.
1: So you're going to have two new hosts. Two new hosts. And then the live draws are going to be when?
2: Live draws Tuesdays and Fridays for Powerball, 9 p.m. Wednesdays and Saturdays for Lotto, 9 p.m. as well.
0: That's four draws a week.
2: That's more money. Yeah, right.
0: The more draws, the more money. There's no other way for it.
1: Yeah, and more chances to win, I suppose.
0: This is exciting.
2: Yep.
0: Okay, so we are going to be on the lookout on social media, on the radio stations, on TV for these new websites. Do you know the app now? Can we download the app now, or will all that be revealed on the 2nd of June?
2: Yeah, so from the National Lottery app and National Lottery website, 1st of June we'll switch on the new one. However, as far as Zakaya is concerned, guess the host competition live on our promos tab, zakaya.co.za. Guess who the new host is for the National Lottery live draws?
1: Zakaya. I'm still auditioning.
0: I love it.
1: Zakaya.
0: One more.
2: Frankie,
1: what's happening tonight? Tonight is a live draw with Zakaya and the National Lottery.
0: KG Khutatso Mashile, he is the chief marketing, head of marketing for
1: Zakaya.
0: That guy.
2: There we go.
0: And the new lottery is coming in on the 1st of June. Coming in hot, coming in heavy, lots of winning. You're not going to get left behind.
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10: 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Bedford View, there's been an accident on the N3 South before Van Buren, causing delays from Linksfield. Traffic also backed up N17 West between the R21 and Osborne due to roadworks. Sharon Lee, an accident on Malibongwe Drive before the N1. Traffic is slow from Balairs currently. The all-new Citroen Basalt is here. 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
1: Morero today to discuss the Metro's ballooning electricity debt. Joburg owes Eskom more than 5 billion rand. The power utility recently threatened to cut supply if the city fails to make a payment arrangement. Jamlile Mbatha reports.
2: Eskom has told the city of Joburg and City Power that their deadline for the 5.2 debt repayment is June. The power utility says both these entities have failed to honour their responsibilities, which is why they face the risk of a complete cut-off. The announcement has caused some panic from residents as winter creeps in. However, Minister Khosi Ntsuramogopa has committed to offering a helping hand to resolve the matter. Today, talks to try and find a solution to the problem will be held at City Power headquarters in Johannesburg. Jabulile Mbatha, Eyewitness News.
1: A high-level meeting is expected to take place at the Charlotte Maxeke Academic Hospital today. It follows a damning report by the public protector. It found maladministration in relation to a fire that destroyed parts of the hospital back in 2021. The report says that delays in repairing affected areas are largely due to underspending and poor project management. Health Minister Aaron Motsoaledi and Finance Minister Enoch Godongwana will visit the hospital today. Here's the Health Department spokesperson Foster Mohale.
3: The two ministers will meet numerous stakeholders, including the provincial government leaders, to chart a way forward to address all issues raised in the report as part of efforts to improve access to essential healthcare at this facility.
1: Alleged corrupt cop Fanny Nkosi is expected back in court today to continue his fight for bail. The police sergeant was arrested during a raid at his house in Pretoria in April. Nkosi faces firearm-related charges and is also accused of stealing police dockets. Mongezi Gogo has more.
4: Fanny Nkosi faces two separate defeating the end of justice cases, one in the Pretoria North Magistrates Court and another in Toyando. However, this morning he will appear in the Pretoria High Court for the first time, where he will bring an appeal application. Nkosi believes the High Court will make a different finding on his eligibility for bail after the Magistrates Court found that he failed to prove that his release is in the interest of justice. This morning, Nkosi will argue that the Magistrates Court erred in its findings. The state is opposing Nkosi's application. Mungi Zikoko, Eyewitness News.
1: And fighting has resumed between government troops and the Rwanda-backed M23 militia in the Eastern Democratic Republic of Congo, where an Ebola epidemic is spreading. The mineral-rich region has been scarred by violence from various armed groups for more than three decades. Since 2021, the M23 has seized swathes of territory, and fighting has stepped up since the start of 2025. It is also ground zero for an Ebola outbreak that has sparked an international health alert by the World Health Organization. The illness has so far killed more than 200 people. A partly cloudy day in store for Gauteng today. Temperatures will peak at around 23 degrees. The top story, Electricity Minister Khosi Ntsuramogopa will meet with the Joburg Mayor Dada Marero today to talk about the metro's ballooning electricity debt.
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6: Good morning, I'm Cindy Paluta. Mamelodi Sundowns fans will take to Pretoria Street today to celebrate their Champions League winning side. Sundowns Trophy Parade starts from Namapius around 10 a.m. through Mamelodi, reaching Church Square from 3:30. Midfielder Jaden Adams dedicated the win to his friend, SA under-20 captain and Stellenbosch defender Ashwin Andries, who died in 2023.
7: I can't describe the feeling. I think this is just another big one for Ashwin, who passed away. I'm just happy to add another trophy on his behalf and to his family for Stellenbosch, Ida's Valley Clutch as well, Clubmates, Kaya Mandi, everyone in Cape Town, and for South Africa who was behind us. Just thank you.
6: While that parade will be on the go, Cape Town City will be battling Milford in the first of the Premiership promotion relegation battles. The third team in contention is Magesi. Kickoff is at 3. FIFA World Cup starts in 2 weeks' time. Bafana defender Olwethu Makhanya sat out of Philadelphia's game with Inter Miami last night due to an undisclosed

0: injury. Also in that same game, Argentina captain Lionel Messi walked off in the second half with a hamstring injury. Spain named their World Cup squad as expected. Yamin Lamal is there, but the shock is that there's not a single Real Madrid player. Spain's opening game is against Cape Verde on June the 15th. Roland Garros still getting through the first round matches. The women's and men's top seeds, Sabalenka and Sinner, open their campaigns today. At the Telkom Netball League today at Ellis Park Arena, Division 1 matches, the Aloes are playing the Jaguars. Last night, the Aloes shocked the Flames, beating them by 6. The Jaguars lost by 18 to the Fireballs. The 7 p.m. game today is Stings against Crinums. And at the IPL, it's reached the knockout stage. Qualifier 1 today, Royal Challengers Bangalore against Gujarat Titans.
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0: It's 8:12 on the clock. You with 947 and Anele and the club. That was Lizzo with Love in Real Life. On the way, a contender for Song of the Year at the Grammys next year. I'm calling it now.
1: Okay.
0: I'm calling
1: it's
0: it
1: early.
0: Now.
1: Dude. Still calling
0: me.
1: It.
0: Yeah, still calling it. Okay. Trust me, it's definitely going to be a contender. Record of the Year and Song of the Year. Watch the space. That song is on the way. You'll see if you agree with me or not. Right now, 22,000 rands, folks. Turn up the sound.
2: It's the sound that makes you win on 947.
1: 22,000 rand up for grabs this morning. Here are your clues. This thing is mostly found outdoors. Particular sound was recorded indoors, however. Song in the background is Lala Tuksing.
0: Lala Tuksing.
1: It's not found in the gym. Only one person can use it at a time. Something in this clip is coming together. It has a metal element as well as plastic and other materials, and the sound was recorded in a mole.
3: The sound is suitcase handles extending.
4: I think the sound of the city is a little clipper.
5: It's the kids' train ride at Mall of Africa.
6: Is it a pool table?
7: A pudo or a courier box?
8: Is aluminium stacking doors closing?
9: I think the sound of the city is a scissor lift.
0: You know what I'm finding with these clues is that y'all's are just deciding on the clue that speaks to you the most.
1: Mm-hmm.
0: And then you guess. And then you forget all the other ones. Other ones you're like, I'm Ray Charles to you. And then the one that you feel speaks to what you think it is, that's the one you run with. It's a little bit of a dangerous game that you're playing.
1: Yeah, it probably won't get you there.
0: It won't get you to 22,000 rand. And what it's going to do, it's going to get this money to 30,000 rand. Because every day that passes where you do not get it, where you do not crack the sound of the city, Johannesburg, we add 1,000 rand on.
1: I think we're heading for 30, 40 on this. I don't think anyone has a clue what producer Ryan recorded on this.
0: Siyabonga.
10: Good morning.
0: Good morning, Siyabonga. Good morning. How are you?
10: I'm very blessed and highly favored.
0: Oh, love it. You're going to need all of those blessings and highly flavors to help you here. Okay, hit us. What do you think it is?
10: I think it's a convertible top roof of a Slasha Matende.
0: A drop top.
10: Okay, something like that.
0: Okay. It's not found in a gym. Only one person can use it at a time.
1: No.
0: Something in this clip is coming together. Sometimes that is the case. It has a metal as well as a plastic element to it.
1: Okay.
0: The sound was recorded in a mall. This thing is mostly found outdoors, but this particular sound was recorded indoors.
1: Okay, so most of the clues actually match with your guess.
0: And absolutely, the song in the background is Lala Tuksin, because if I was driving around in a convertible, I would be Lala Ring Tuksin.
10: Guys, can I ask something before I bring your hand up?
0: Yeah.
10: The reason I'm playing for this is because we are having a camp at church, you know? So we are having like 17 people who are outstanding with payments. So if a donation can be given to us, you know, it would be helpful.
0: 70 people at how much a person?
1: Did you say 17?
10: A person is... Yes, we are paying 1.3 a person, but then 17 people aren't able to pay, and we are having a reach out everywhere with the pastors and everyone.
0: Where are you guys going?
10: Listen, we are going to Zani. I'll send if ever it's possible. I'll send it to you on Instagram. Everything, details and whatnot.
1: What is the getaway for?
0: Church.
10: It's a youth camp.
1: Youth camp.
0: Oh, so at what are the ages of the people, the youth, between what and what?
10: It's from 13, 14 to 35.
0: Oh, okay. And what's the church called?
10: Center of Healing Word Ministries.
0: Center of Healing Words Ministries.
10: Yes.
0: Center of Healing Words Ministries. Well, people are listening to you. If anybody wants to jump on board and help them out, it's 1,300 rand a kid. And there's 17 of them that cannot afford to go. How many have said that they can go?
10: So majority of the youth committee have paid.
0: Okay.
10: Let's say roughly 10 people have been able to pay.
0: Okay.
10: Yeah.
0: So 10 have paid, 17 need. What's 17 times 1,000?
1: 22,100.
0: Okay, so you guys need 22,100 rand to go.
10: Yeah.
0: Okay, let's hope somebody's listening and they feel the spirit of the Holy Spirit take over them, and then they want to donate.
6: God loves a cheerful giver, says the word.
0: Tato, you in Santon, good morning.
11: Good morning, guys. How's it going?
0: We're great. Hallelujah. That's how we're feeling right now.
11: Hey, man. I was listening. Hey, praise the Lord.
0: God is good all the time. And all the time, God is good.
11: God is good. Amen.
1: Tato, here's the great news, that if you win the Sound of the City now, that's enough money to give to them. And then they can go and camp.
11: Yeah, I can have an extra 500 rand for fuel.
1: Yeah, exactly.
0: Okay, Tato, now we want you to win this for the God of Central Ministries. And the word.
11: Hey, let's pray on this guest.
0: Okay.
11: I think the Sound of the City is a metal rod from like bumper cars contacting like the roof point where it gets its electricity from.
1: Oh, that is a good guess. It does sound like it could be electricity. And it is coming together.
0: It is coming together.
1: That electric signal would make sense there.
0: Only one person can use it at a time.
1: Only one person can use it at a time.
0: It has a metal element in it as well as plastic.
1: Yeah. This is a good guess.
0: Oh my word.
1: Tato.
0: The God of Ministries are going on camp.
6: Let's go. Looks like you're also staying home.
11: No church visits for me. I appreciate it.
0: We love you, Tato. Please, we beg for you to come back. We beg for you to come back.
11: For sure. Trust me, I'll be back soon.
1: Okay, good.
0: Excellent. From Santon to Bedford View. Precious, good morning.
12: Morning, Annalie and the Clara.
0: Morning, my precious. How are you?
12: I'm okay, how are you guys?
6: It got so dark.
12: I go through that a lot.
1: Yeah, you've heard it before. Yeah.
0: I wasn't the first one, but I won't be the last, my precious. Okay, what's your guess?
12: My guess is a zipline pulley system.
0: Zipline pulley system.
12: Mm. Yeah.
1: Which mall would you find this at?
12: I don't know.
0: You never know. Maybe Cape Union Mart had an activation to show you about the great outdoors.
1: Okay.
12: Yeah, I'm just thinking outdoors, something. My
0: guess
12: was mainly outdoors.
0: Frankie? Is she correct? Frankie ain't lying. Frankie says,
1: I stop the drum roll. Just give the buzz.
0: I got a bag of. Precious from Bedford View, you have won 22,000 rand!
1: I have to see the video of this. I can't believe this.
0: Bounce Mall of Africa. They've got it.
1: Police system.
12: What?
0: How did you know? Like, what did you do? Where did you go?
12: I Googled ChatGPT, like, just. Yeah, just everything.
1: Oh, really?
12: But I just didn't know about the mall thing. I just simply get outdoors for outdoors.
0: Oh, okay. So you go to ChatGPT and then you just ask, like, give me outdoor activities that can be done.
12: Yeah.
0: What other guesses did ChatGPT give you?
12: Sure. It gave me something about skiing, and I'm like, South Africa skiing?
1: Mm-mm.
12: No.
0: This is wild.
12: So it was kind of bitch, yeah.
0: Girl, you did the homework. You deserve the money. 22,000 rand is yours. Well done.
1: That's insane. That's insane.
0: And also the first time ever in the history of Sound of the City where we give a double drum roll.
1: Yeah.
12: That was nerve-wracking. I was like, okay.
0: So what are you going to do with the 22,000 rand?
12: Okay, like unlike the chap with the Land Rover, my car needs brakes.
0: And
12: so I'm going to do that. And I'm graduating next week Tuesday.
0: Oh.
12: So I don't have a plan to celebrate. So, yeah.
1: Oh, wonderful.
12: I'm graduating my honors.
0: Oh, wow. Well, a double congratulations to you. Congratulations
12: Thank
0: for
12: you
0: your honors.
12: So
0: and congratulations for cracking the Sound of the City.

0: Hosier. Medusa. 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Sure, I'm making up things here. Okay. It's Medusa with Dermot Kennedy. It's paradise.
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5: My name is Gulshan. I'm a single mom to 2 kids, aged 10 and 12. And we love, love, love going on road trips with my sister that's also in Johannesburg. And it's always such a blast.
6: We are the crazy family. Mommy, aka me, bumps her head on the boots occasionally. Mama is the one that constantly asks, do you want me to drive? Watch out for that car, you're too close to the curb. And our little daughter is the one that's always asking if we're there yet.
7: It's always when we travel, and we just love traveling. Like even going to the mall is a trip for us. We play each other's songs, we rotate, and then it just helps us to bond as a family and to know each other's taste of music.
4: Okay.
0: I like the lady who's constantly being asked to should give over the steering wheel so somebody else can drive.
4: You're too close.
0: Yeah, because I want to reward everyone who has to deal with a
4: passenger princess.
0: Mm-hmm. Passenger driver. Bianca, you are that person. Well done. You've won 5,000 rands with Ford.
8: That is amazing, guys. My passenger princess is going to be happy.
0: Yeah, 5,000 rands to keep them quiet. And then listen to us. You're going to go into a draw where you guys could win yourself the spacious 5-seater Ford Territory Ambiente. You'll get that for 2 weeks. You'll get to drive that for 2 weeks.
4: Yeah.
0: And then another 5,000 rand.
8: Oh, my God.
0: And a bush getaway.
4: Yeah, African safari
8: that
4: getaway as well.
8: Amazing.
4: Yeah, so
8: that
4: you take your Ford and you go there.
0: Take your Ford and off you guys go. Yeah. It's going to be something else.
8: Take the Ford, take the family, take the dogs, take the bearded dragon, the birds, everyone. I am looking forward to it.
4: They are Dr. Dolittle in that family
0: as
4: well.
0: Yeah,
8: We are.
0: The bearded dragon may not come back from the wild safari. I am home. Well done.
8: Amazing. Thank you, guys. Thank you.
0: Cross your fingers. The draw happens this Friday, eh?
4: Yeah.
0: Right? The draw happens this Friday. Cross those fingers. Good luck.
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4: Please keep me updated if you come across any delays this morning. 084-00-00-947. In Kempton Park, an accident reported on the R21 South just before Atlas. Traffic is slow from Pomona. Bedford View, earlier accident on the N3 South before Van Buren. Delays from Linksfield Road, and in Charenley, an accident on Malibongwe Drive before the N1 was just after 6 this morning, slowing traffic from Balairs.
16: Headlines this morning. Electricity Minister Hosien Suramokgopa is due to meet with Joburg's Mayor Dada Marero to talk about the metro's ballooning electricity debt. They'll meet at the City Power offices today. Joburg owes Eskom more than 5 billion rand. Parliament Social Development Committee says that the former minister, Sisisi Dolashe, is not off the hook. The chairperson of that committee, Bridget Masango, says it's waiting for the conclusion of all investigations related to irregular appointments and the alleged mistreatment of household staff who were employed by the former minister. And in the Free State, police in Mangaung Metro are monitoring hotspots where a so-called shutdown resulted in the looting of mainly foreign-owned businesses. More than 100 people were arrested during yesterday's violence. They now face charges of public violence, looting, and malicious damage to property. Those are the headlines. More Eyewitness News at 9 or as it happens.
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0: This is the song. I'm telling you now.
1: You think this is one, the one that's win the Grammy?
0: Look, there's also Ray Way's My Husband. There's other songs, but this is definitely going to get nominated in the Song of the Year.
1: Song of the Year and Record of the Year.
0: Without a doubt. The song and her album is going to get a few nods.
1: Yeah.
0: I don't think they can give a breakout star because this is a second album, but you never know.
1: They sometimes have like new artists, even if she has she been nominated before?
0: No, I don't
1: think so. Then they usually have a new artist category, even if you've had seven albums, doesn't matter.
0: All eyes on the Grammys next year, all eyes on Olivia Dean. This is so easy to fall in love. So yesterday morning, I discovered the adult version of your parents saying, "I'm not angry."
1: Oh, I'm disappointed in you.
0: I'm disappointed. So I'm driving to work. This is yesterday morning. Yeah. I cannot believe I forgot to tell you guys the story. Driving to work and on Cedar Road, a long road, almost like Christian Devet if you are... Very long road, right? So I'm driving down and then I think that I had the right of way, right? Because we're driving, but now I'm on the far left lane, and I want to get into the right lane.
1: Okay.
0: Then I'm going to go back into the left lane, coming up now to the robot where Cedar Square is and the BMW is and the
1: Witkoppen.
0: Before Witkoppen. Thank you. The one that you would take if you're going into Fourways Mall.
1: Right, this is the Fourways area.
0: Yes, okay, fine. So then I go into the left lane, come back. And then there was a guy on a scooter and he's on those so you can check that this is his professional ride. He's on a scooter, like the BMW GW1200
1: one. Those big ones.
0: That look like he could go to Bloemfontein easily.
1: Exactly.
0: He's in one of those ones, right? So, and he's behind me and then at the next robot where we're all standing still, he just comes up next to me. Right, and he's there by my window, and I almost click, and I'm like, "Oh, what's going on?"
1: So he's close to your car,
0: very close to my car, very close to my car. Not in his lane, very much in my lane. If he was any closer, he'd be sitting on my lap.
1: Right,
0: and he just comes up to me, clearly aggrieved that I had swapped lanes in front of him, and he just gave me a thumbs down.
2: he condemned you.
1: He looked at you in the eye and went, thumbs down.
0: Listen, but I couldn't see his eyes because his helmet was closed.
1: Yes.
0: But I could feel the eyes on me. But it wasn't even like a fast thumbs down. It was a slow motion one.
1: It's like a gladiator one. Yeah. Thumbs down.
2: That man said, "Down with this sort of thing."
1: You're right. That is the adult version of "I'm disappointed in you."
0: I was so sad.
3: I've actually started doing that because I find if you give people the other option with your hand gesture. It kind of people go, "Oh, that person's so angry, road rage." But a thumbs down, you must see people's faces. So I'm so glad that now I know what it's like when people receive it. Because you're actually going, "You suck. You are so bad at whatever it is you are currently doing. You should go back to bed." As opposed to the other one, which is like angry.
0: No, guys, I really wish you just pulled the middle finger. I really wish you just pulled me a zap. That way we're like,
3: "But what has stuck with you long enough?"
0: Thumbs down.
3: You suck.
0: I've been walking around like that gave me a thumbs down.
1: Yeah, for 24 hours you've been thinking about yourself as failing society.
0: And also, when I passed there this morning, I was like, "Yeah,
1: this is where I got it.
0: This is where."
2: Did you look for him?
0: This is where it happened. This is where I got the thumbs down. And he just, buddy, and he just kept it there. And he stared at me. He just kept it.
1: For the full 2 minutes the robot was made.
0: Yes! And he just kept it there. And then he corrected himself and he drove off. And I was just like, now I don't know what to say back to say I'm sorry. Do I flicker? Because also that looks like I'm angry.
1: Yeah.
0: I can't hit hazards. He's gone.
1: You must show him a peace sign. So if he goes thumbs down, you look at him and you go, "Peace sign."
2: I would have stuck my tongue out. Nah, way.
0: Guys, please don't give us thumbs downs in traffic. I'm really sad. Like, it really hurt me. I questioned a lot about my life yesterday. A lot.
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1: It may have been a hit way back when.
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3: Okay, what do you got for us?
0: 2016.
3: Right, 10 years.
0: It is a collab between two ladies.
3: So,
0: one is a vocalist, but she's always been on these electro songs type
3: okay,
0: of thing.
3: Okay.
0: The vocalist, and the other, she's a DJ, but she's also a producer. So she produced this.
3: Is this local?
0: Yes. Both discovered by Oskido.
3: Is this man?
0: The one lady was on Flash Republic. She was the vocal. Remember Flash Republic?
3: This is Tomorrow Day. No,
0: yes,
3: Tomorrow Day.
0: Yeah.
3: Tomorrow Day. And who's the DJ?
0: Your Majesty.
3: Come on.
0: It's
3: on the tip of my tongue, man. Just give it to us.
4: It's definitely not on the tip of mine. You said a guy, DJ.
0: It's a lady.
3: It's a lady.
0: She's a DJ, but she produces her music as well.
4: Oh.
0: Discovered by Oskido as well.
3: Zintle.
0: Yes.
4: I almost said that.
3: Zintle. Okay, cool.
0: Mamelu Zintle.
3: That's it.
5: Your Her Majesty the Queen.
3: Uh-huh.
0: Okay, but now, see, to begin, you were not here, you would have helped them.
3: Yes.
5: These are my little ghetto flavors up in here.
0: Okay, but now this one wasn't old. This is old, very electro-y. It's like a dance song, housey with Tamara Day.
5: Oh, we... Colors.
0: There we go.
3: This is a massive hit.
0: And you know what it is? She, Zintle, didn't think it was a slow burner.
3: Yeah.
0: Right?
3: Yeah.
0: So it's a classic because now, like, it's huge. But when she first released it, it didn't pick up immediately.
3: Yeah.
0: Because I think also her fans were looking for that other sound of hers. And then this was leaning more towards, if Mikasa, I don't want to be your friend, I want to be your lover.
3: Yes.
0: Like a lot more mainstream music. So she thought, oh, it's going to be a flop. And then, no.
3: Every radio station played this on rotation nonstop.
0: Exactly. 084-00-00-947. Do you think DJ Zinte teaming up with Tomorrow Day on Colors is a classic or not?

0: Jay-Z teaming up with Tamara Day. This one is Colors from the year 2016. Therefore, it's eligible for me to request for you to grant it a classic. Frankie.
1: Classic.
0: Chimagile.
2: Without a doubt, a classic.
0: Sunday.
3: Yeah, a classic.
0: Joburg.
4: Anele, this is a classic.
5: It's a classic.
6: Yeah, man, yeah. Anele in the club on a Tuesday, on my off day. This is a classic.
7: Anele, thumbs up. Thumbs up.
8: Classic Anele.
0: I got a thumbs up. Somebody is fixing the wrongs of the past where I got a thumbs down in traffic. It's a classic. What do you think Mo Flame is going to say? Absolute classic.
9: I think so. How's it, folks? Yeah, of course, this is a banger, man.
1: Hey?
9: So we're going to go with it. It is a classic.
0: There we go. Mo, what's happening on your show?
9: Tune in at 9 because the question is, why are some doctors and scientists saying that you shouldn't rinse your toothbrush before you put toothpaste on it before you brush your teeth in the morning or in the evening? Find out why, because damn it, I'd also like to know. Like, what's wrong with wetting your toothbrush before you put toothpaste on?
0: I don't wet my toothbrush.
10: I was going to say, do you guys do this?
0: No, I don't wet my toothbrush.
3: I think I do.
10: You did?
3: I think I wait it and then I put the toothpaste on and then I brush my teeth. And then I wait it again and then I brush my teeth.
2: What's the logic?
3: I don't know, Timbakile. It's just how it works. It makes the bristles softer when they go on your teeth.
2: It's not how it... I'm not sure if it's how it's supposed to work.
10: Yeah. Use hot water.
0: The I only use hot water in winter.
10: Yeah.
0: Any day now.
3: No, so I'm already on the hot water, but no, it like... Because if you put the toothpaste straight onto your toothbrush without wetting it first, you put it in your mouth, it's a harder brush.
10: I wet after I put the toothpaste.
3: I've waited all round. Feeling the middle, the end. Everybody's happy. You rinse it at the end. The
0: I'm going to wrap this conversation up right now. Thanks for nothing, Cindy.
11: Anele and the club. 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
1: It's around 15 degrees in Joburg. Good morning, I'm Tembe Kile Mkhototo. Electricity Minister Hosea Ntsuramogopa will meet Joburg Mayor Dada Morero today to discuss the metro's ballooning electricity debt. Joburg owes Eskom more than 5 billion rand. The utility recently threatened to cut supply if the city fails to make a payment arrangement. Jabulile Mbata reports.
5: Eskom has told the city of Joburg and City Power that their deadline for the 5.2 debt repayment is June. The power utility says both these entities have failed to honor their responsibilities, which is why they face the risk of a complete cut-off. The announcement has caused some panic from residents as winter creeps in. However, Minister Hosea Ntsuramogopa has committed to offering a helping hand to resolve the matter. Today, talks to try and find a solution to the problem will be held at City Power headquarters in Johannesburg. Jabulile Mbata, Eyewitness News.
1: Police in the Malung Metro are monitoring hotspots where a so-called shutdown has resulted in the looting of mainly foreign-owned businesses. 166 people were arrested during yesterday's violence. They face charges of public violence, looting, and malicious damage to property. The unrest followed the circulation of voice recordings and digital posters calling for a shutdown over service delivery issues. Here's Free State Police spokesperson Thabo Govan.
8: The Provincial Commissioner of the Free State Province, Lieutenant General Thabang Solomon Resia, has been instrumental in ensuring that there is sufficient resources to respond in the manner that us in the district have responded. He have instructed provincial units, specialized units, to form part of this. And thus, when we then were in a position to bring the situation under control.
1: Parliament's Social Development Committee says that former Minister Sisisi Dolashe is not off the hook. Chairperson Bridget Masango says the committee is waiting for the conclusion of investigations related to irregular appointments and the alleged mistreatment of household staff employed by the former minister. The committee had been probing the matters during Dolashe's last appearance. That was earlier this month when she was fired less than a week later. Lindsay Glentlinger reports.
13: A Public Service Commission investigation found there to have been collusion, fraud and forgery involved in the appointment of former Minister Sisisi Dolashe's private secretary. At a briefing in Parliament yesterday, Social Development Committee Chairperson Bridget Masango said the committee will follow through on its oversight on these matters.
14: We have to oversight and arrive at a place where if there were taxpayers' monies that disappeared as a result of whatever could have happened, that the processes that need to be followed to recoup those monies ensued.
13: Tomorrow, the committee is due to discuss a forensic investigation that Dolashe herself commissioned into the appointment of the former Director General of the department.
14: By no means are the investigations also gone with the minister. They stay.
13: The committee is also still expecting further information from the department regarding a 3 million rand trip led by Dolashe to New York last year. Lindsay Dentlinger, Eyewitness News, Parliament.
1: Your Gauteng temperatures today will peak at around 23 degrees. Tembekile Mkhototo, Eyewitness News.
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0: Maroon 5, Kendrick Lamar, Don't Wanna Know. Anil and the club are back again tomorrow, so be locked in for a great start to your morning. Welcome today to Tuesday the 26th of May. It's Mid-Mornings with Mo Flavor. Hope you are well. Hope you are ready to rumble. You should be firing on all cylinders at this point. No excuses, no long stories. Let's get straight into it. And I hope we can feel better as the minutes and the hours tick away during you and I's mid-morning. What we are going to do is add some excitement to the weekend ahead, because today on Spotted, we have another location to find, and I have a nice reward for you. Tickets to the Linden Market. They're keeping things warm this winter. Find out how you can get in on that. And then we have a daily dilemma coming in. Muzi's sister has been ghosting the whole family, and I guess we're going to find out why on the dilemma, because why would anybody ghost an entire family, ignore phone calls? Hey, what happened here? All right, we'll take a look at that a little later on. But here's where I want to start. And, you know, as we reach the mid-year mark of the year, pretty much, for some, it's time to visit the dentist again. But there are some basics that perhaps you and I aren't getting right, such as, like, you know, when you brush your teeth, do you rinse a toothbrush before you lay on the toothpaste? Or do you lay on the toothpaste and then rinse it all together? And so what? Trust me, it's quite the chat. We'll start there.
1: Turn it up.
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0: Ariana Grande, We Can't Be Friends, Just Wait for Love. It's Mid-Mornings with Mo Flava on 947. So, it happens twice a year, the visit to the dentist. At least, that's what I do. So, I'll go in Jan, get the teeth cleaned up, and see what else is going on in there, and, you know, all of that stuff, holes that need to be filled, hopefully not, etc. And then, now in June as well. So, you know, I had an interesting chat with my producer DX about this, just in terms of that, and, you know, we ended up talking about, you know, the basics, that sometimes people ignore the basics, man. Sometimes we just have to brush our teeth. Do you know what I mean? And then something interesting came up, that there's this thinking or this theory that when you're brushing your teeth, the right way to do it is to put the toothpaste on your toothbrush and then just start brushing. In other words, there's no need to, you know, rinse your toothbrush after, you know, or before you brush your teeth, and or run your toothpaste on the toothbrush under some water after you've put it on. Like, there's no need for that. Just go in there and you do it. But apparently the reason why it's not such a good idea is that some doctors and scientists are saying, no, hang on, you're actually reducing the effectiveness of the toothpaste every time you run it underwater. Wow, hey? And I thought to myself, oh, there's no way, man. You know, I can just put a lot and that should sort that out. So is there some credence to this theory? You know, is there substance to this? You know, what's the bigger truth here? You know, are we creating bad habits in terms of how we brush our teeth? And what is the absolute correct way? And why is it important for you and I to know this? We're gonna dive into this in just a moment. Because what I said to DX, I said, you know what, listen, we can't fly blind in this. We have to get a medical practitioner in to join us on this conversation. So we'll do that. But what I also want to know from you is exactly that. How you go about brushing your teeth. In other words, is it water first, or is it toothpaste first, or is it water after the toothpaste? And are there any other methods, or, you know, go-to ways that you actually do it? And not just methods, but also like the way. Because some people throw in there, no, don't shower, don't brush your teeth in the shower, do it only in the sink. Don't do it in the bathtub, do it only in the sink. All of the stuff. Let's dive into that and see where we land. 0663818609. Honest answers only. How do you go about brushing your teeth? You know, what's your general tactic? Are there methods to the madness? And what are some of the interesting things that you feel work for you? Love to hear your thoughts on this one.
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0: Absolutely. I just don't know you yet. It's mid-mornings with Mo Flavor on 947. Later on, we'll find out how the cleanup at a bird sanctuary in Ferndale went down. Apparently, there's been some good stuff happening there in that community as we look at what's happening in your neighborhood. So there are certain things that can ruin your childhood. As in, you grow up, you become an adult, and then you discover years later, when you're an adult, that, you know, something wasn't quite what it was, and how you understood it as a child. And just like that, your child is ruined. Well, perhaps your childhood could easily be ruined if somebody says to you, hang on, you know when you brush your teeth? It's not really a good idea to put the toothpaste on the toothbrush and then run it underwater, because somehow it dilutes the ingredients in the toothpaste and reduces the effectiveness. And all along, this is what you've been doing. And then somebody says you're wrong. But are you really wrong? So we thought, hang on, hold my toothbrush. Let's speak to somebody who can explain it to us. Joining me on the line is Dr. Makgetha from A7 Dental in Four Ways. Good morning, Doc.
1: Good morning. How are you?
0: Very well, thank you. I know you have a very busy morning. But seriously, the idea that running your toothbrush and toothpaste underwater reduces the effectiveness of the ingredients in there, like, for example, fluoride, does that have any substance? I mean, have we been doing it wrong all our lives?
1: Yes, so the diluting order is wrong in that if you want to dilute, it's best to rinse your toothbrush itself before we put toothpaste on it. That's more of softening the bristles and removing the bacteria that might have been on your toothpaste on your toothbrush from the previous brush.
0: Okay.
1: So it's more of that reason on the brush before we add the toothpaste.
0: So is there any truth in the fact that running your toothpaste just a little bit underwater affects its integrity or its effectiveness?
1: Not necessarily, no.
0: Because I'm then thinking that if this is what we've been doing all along, then surely we're wrong. So where would this emanate from? I mean, is it just stuff that, you know, people come up with and and they say scientists and doctors are saying?
1: Yeah, it's more of studies that probably need to be conducted on that, but it's not like you're washing off your toothpaste.
0: That's exactly what I thought. And then,
1: not washing off the chunk, yeah.
0: Yeah, no, absolutely, absolutely. And just a reminder, Doc, just for the people at the back, so that even the people at the back of the room can get the message as well. How much time should we be spending brushing our teeth?
1: 2 minutes.
0: 2 minutes.
1: Yeah, and not that rushing back and forth stroking motion that makes us brush in, 30 seconds?
0: All right.
1: Yes.
0: I can't say I hit the 2 minute mark this morning, Doc, but I think I was close.
1: Yeah, no, because we need to actually brush our teeth individually in circles. If we focus on a circle motion on each tooth and let's say give it a count of 10, you will reach the 2 minute mark and you might even go slightly beyond. Instead of this back and forth brushing movement that creates holes in your teeth, which is a complication in itself because it's an aggressive brushing technique which can create like C-type holes in your teeth, and it can cause pain over time when drinking cold water. So yeah, that's how we brush fast but create problems in our mouth.
0: Ah, that's a very good point, Doc, because you know the traffic in Joburg has everybody in a panic, so everything is a rush as we get ready, and even, you know, brushing your teeth with aggression can actually create damage, as you point out. That's something very important to note. Okay, we're going to leave it there for now, Dr. Makgetha, because I know you have a very busy morning, but thanks for just a quick reminder on the basics that we all need to know at this stage of our lives.
1: No, it's a pleasure. Thank you.
0: All right, Dr. Makgetha from A7 Dental in Four Ways. Check out what they do. Maybe there might be something that you might need from there. It never even dawned on me. The fact that brushing your teeth with some sort of speed and aggression could be problematic. Certainly not in the way the doctor's explaining it. And yes, everybody, circular motion, not back and forth. Oh, yeah. I love these back to basics chats. 0663818609. I wonder what your general routine in terms of brushing your teeth is. And are you even one of those people who do it twice a day? I'm talking about brushing your teeth, of course. Send your comments.
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0: Post Malone, Morgan Wallen, I had some help. It's mid-mornings with Mo Flavor on 947. So listen, I'm not really fussy. Like, I do it in the shower. I do it in the basin. But mostly in the shower, because it's just a little bit more convenient. I'm just that kind of guy. And I think brushing your teeth in the shower is... It just saves me time. DX, why are you shaking your head? You know, my producer has such a dirty mind. And if his mind is that dirty, then I wonder what his teeth look like. So, I mean, look, perhaps there is some sort of strategy in terms of how you go about brushing your teeth. It is one of the most important health and hygiene routines of any given day for any human being. So maybe our team, no system, no structure. Maybe you are sometimes water first, sometimes after. Who cares anyway? Huh? As you go about brushing your teeth.
1: Hi, Mo. Hope you're having a great day at the studio. You know, I was listening to Cindy on the Anilin that Lab. She said she puts a bit of water on hers because it makes the bristles a bit softer. That's what I do. That's what I do. And I was like, yes, that's what we do. We put a bit of water because it makes them soft. Because those things are just hard, man.
2: Hey, good morning, Mo Flavor. It's Big Mike here in Kensington. Oh, Mo Flavor, I would like to think that I brush my teeth the normal way, I presume, which is water on the toothbrush, and then I put on the toothpaste, and then after the toothpaste, I put some water again, you know. So my thinking now is, you know, if guys were to listen to these scientists, honestly, we're going to go crazy. Because now the next thing they're going to tell us, nah, the way you go about making your coffee is wrong. You must first put in the boiling water, then you put in your sugar and coffee and milk. Guys, just do you, guys. Do you. No pun in that, man.
3: No, Mo. You can never, ever, ever start brushing your teeth without dabbing the toothbrush in a little bit of water. Before applying Colgate, you cannot... And yes, Colgate, not toothpaste, Colgate.
0: I'm starting to wonder, what sort of toothbrushes are people using out there? Huh? You know, is it the same as like a broom, for example? Huh? Are we using brooms to brush our teeth? You know what I'm saying? Like, what's going on? Are the toothbrushes that hard? Huh? No, man. Look, the idea is that perhaps saliva does enough, so you don't really need water for anything during that process. So perhaps we should be trusting in what's already in our mouths?
4: More flavor. What do you do in the shower? Eh? What do you do in the shower? This sounds wrong. This isn't us in the shower.
0: It's called shower hour, my friend. We brush our teeth.
5: Well, how I brush my teeth is that I put on my toothpaste and then I would dip the toothpaste and the toothbrush in salt water. Then I start brushing. I normally don't rinse afterwards. I mean, who rinses? But I do a salt gargle though.
0: Hang on. I like the idea of salt water because apparently there's some useful agents in that mix. But you don't rinse your mouth after brushing your teeth? You just go. What are you, in the army? Huh? You just, you know, when your senior says, get up, soldier, there you are. You just get up, go to the loo, brush your teeth, don't even bother rinsing. Aye, aye, aye. Why are we not rinsing? Look, if you're using Sensodyne, I'm proud of you. Like, but it's okay to rinse. Do you know what I mean? Or is this your way of showing us that you're using high-quality toothpaste? Wow. Okay. Fascinating. So the next time you brush your teeth, think of this conversation.
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0: BTS Swim, it's Mid-Mornings with Mo Flavor on 947. So every Tuesday, I look at what's happening in your neighborhood, some fascinating stuff, some scary stuff, some interesting things, and some really, really inspirational things. And I can tell you now that there's been some excellent work happening out in the Ferndale area relating to a bird sanctuary in the area, and it all involved the community coming together, JMPD, SAPS, local community leaders and security groups, and even the Johannesburg City Parks and Zoo all coming together with Pick It Up to clean it up. And joining me on the line is Jenny Moodley, who's the general manager for stakeholders and public relations on this particular project. Good morning and thanks for your time, Jen.
1: Thank you so much again, Mo, for giving us the opportunity to thank our residents. Brian Fern Residents Association have been phenomenal. And as you would know, they funded the fence and even joined in the cleanup on the day.
0: Tell us about how the operation went, because apparently it was a five-day exercise, Jenny. How did that all come along, and how did you manage to put everyone together?
1: Yes, we've got what we call CRUM, which is a central department in all the regions. And we were a part of a multi-entity blitz operation. So it was ourselves, Johannesburg City Parks and Zoo. It was the Randburg Police Services. It was the Joburg Metro Police Department together with Pick It Up and, of course, residents. And it was a united effort to restore this and protect this very valuable environmental asset of Joburg City Park.
0: So, I mean, when you think about how we got here in the first place, I mean, what was the state of this bird sanctuary and what did it look like? And why is it so important for us to keep these spaces clean?
1: Yes, unfortunately, our reality, and for most urban cities across the globe, actually, we are finding that our public open spaces are often occupied illegally by a displaced person, and slowly and gradually, some of these groups get larger, and unfortunately, we needed to be more decisive in dealing with some of these invasions. The other challenge is with our park rangers is when they patrol, they come across the teams, and quite often the occupants of these spaces will voluntarily move out of that space. So there's no engagement or no interaction, but then they move down the road or to another park and so on, and within 48 hours, we return to the same scenarios. So for us, it's extremely important to be extra vigilant, to get residents quite involved in some of these campaigns, and make sure where possible we can work with local security companies as well to protect these spaces. Visible policing is critical when it comes to protecting these assets. And you know, the Ferndale Bird Sanctuary is one of the few underestimated or undervalued spaces. And over time, we find that visitors have also decreased. So we're hoping that once this transformation has taken place, we can see the footfall increase, the number of visitors return to this facility. And it is a critical green lung within Johannesburg.
0: Absolutely. And that justifies, Jenny, why you and everybody involved had to embark on this mission. We just wanted to say thank you and well done, and you know, brilliant collaboration with all stakeholders in making sure that our green spaces are thriving. When you look at issues around biodiversity and many other factors involved, I think it's just important for us to all come together. So kudos to you guys.
1: Thank you. And we would also say to the residents again, a big thank you. And thank you to all the other residents that are adopting some of these open spaces. This is so critical. It's not about absorbing the maintenance or the mandate of Joburg City Parks and Zoo. It's about making these spaces vibrant, increasing visitor numbers.
0: Absolutely.
1: And just becoming part of the narrative to change our spaces.
0: And that's exactly what we do. One community at a time. Jenny Moodley, who is speaking on behalf of this operation to clean up the Ferndale Bird Sanctuary so that you and I can enjoy it, and all the residents and anybody really who wants to access that space. And that is what happened in that neighborhood.
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7: It's around 18 degrees in Joburg. Good morning, I'm Dominique Machola. Suspended organized crime unit member Fanny Ngosi is expected back in court today. His legal team is set to challenge the court decision to deny him bail. The disgraced police sergeant remains behind bars after he was arrested during a raid at his Pretoria North home in April. Ngosi is facing firearm-related charges with 7 guns found during the raid, with one allegedly under his bed and another in his mattress. He is also accused of stealing and hiding police dockets in a bid to shield criminals and derail investigations. Mongezi Gogo reports.
8: Fanny Ngosi faces 2 separate defeating the end of justice cases, one in the Pretoria North Magistrates Court and another in Toyando. However, this morning he will appear in the Pretoria High Court for the first time, where he will bring an appeal application. Ngosi believes the High Court will make a different finding on his eligibility for bail after the Magistrates Court found that he failed to prove that his release is in the interest of justice. This morning, Ngosi will argue that the Magistrates Court erred in its findings. The state is opposing Ngosi's application. Mongezi Gogo, Eyewitness News.
7: A high-level meeting is expected to take place at the Charlotte Maxeke Academic Hospital today. This follows a damning report by the public protector on maladministration linked to a fire which destroyed parts of the facility in 2021. The report found that delays in repairing affected areas are largely due to underspending and a poor project management. In order to find a way forward, Health Minister Aaron Motsoaledi and Finance Minister Enoch Godongwane will visit the hospital this morning. They will assess the progress and discuss solutions that can be implemented to ensure there are no further delays. Health Department spokesperson Foster Mahale.
9: The two ministers will meet numerous stakeholders, including the provincial government leaders, to chart a way forward to address all issues raised in the report as part of efforts to improve access to essential healthcare at this facility.
7: And forecasters in Europe are warning of exceptional heat as a heat dome pushes temperatures well above seasonal norms across the continent. The surge follows a record breaking on Monday, with France logging its hottest day in the month of May on record, and the UK also posting unprecedented highs. A so-called heat dome of warm air from North Africa, trapped under a high-pressure system over Western Europe, is behind the high temperatures not usually seen until high summer. The Gauteng temperatures today will peak at around 23 degrees in the traffic. Heading towards Bedford View, traffic remains heavily backed up between Edenville Road and the Galulis Interchange. Dominic Machola, Eyewitness News.

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0: Calvin Harris and Rihanna, this is what you came for. Welcome to Mid Mornings with Mo Flavor on 947. It's a bright, sunny day today. And I always say, you know, I don't mind winter. As long as the sun is out and as long as there's not much wind, then I'm fine. I can handle any day in winter as long as the sun is out. So I'm glad that the sun is out and shining bright. And maybe that's a good sign all around for good things to come. And may all those good things come your way as well. Later on, we're going to be looking at a dilemma here. Muzi has sent me a story around his sister and what she's been up to. Apparently, she's been staying somewhere in Mpumalanga and ghosting the family. Stick around to find out what the full story is there, because Muzi wants your perspective. In this hour, though, we've got Spotted coming up. We've got another location to find. And I'm just wondering here if you and I are going to find it with ease, because there's a great incentive. I've got tickets to the Linden Market, which is happening this weekend. It's going to be an excellent day out for the family, for the kids, all those wonderful stalls for food and all types of really amazing artisanal stuff. And just an all-round great experience. So certainly something to put on your calendar as we hit the month end of May. So let's see if you'll be able to pinpoint to this location so that I can give you the tickets to go and have fun at the Linden Market. Now, there is a clue that has come in. So I thought maybe let me just drop it in here, because my producer DX has sent this. He says, I'm live in the neighborhood today, standing right where half of Amerentia and Greenside comes to fuel up. So where do half the people in Greenside and Amerentia fill up? And fill up what? Your cars, fill up your groceries, and, you know, fill up your cup. Huh? What? I'm getting looks from Tato from The Breakfast Show, like, of course, I don't know, it could be filling up of anything. Huh? Is there a stadium there in Amerentia that people can go fill up as well? All right. Let's see what happens. It's all coming up today on Spotted.
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1: Hey! Where in the world are they? It's time to play Spotted on 947 with Mo Flavor.
0: Okay, we're at it again. Another place to find. And the nice thing is that there's a lovely incentive. If you're the first person to send in the correct answer, I've got access to the Linden Market. They've got a big winter edition happening on Saturday and Sunday, 30 and 31 May at Botanical Gardens in Emerentia. They start at 9 all day long. And yeah, lots of music, live music, incredible food stalls, artisanal stuffs. And of course, all great for some winter shopping as well. So great for the family, great for you, the kids. So yeah, certainly join us at the Emerentia Botanical Gardens this weekend. Yeah, I've got some access if you can guess correctly. So let's go through the clues. And the first person to drop in the right answer gets the tickets. Here's the first clue. You found me if you're pulling into a busy, community-driven shopping hub right on the high traffic corner of Barry Herzog Avenue and Komati Road. Yeah, it doesn't get any more Emerentia and Greenside than Barry Herzog. All right. You're in the right place if you're parking at a center that was the absolute center of Jersey news headlines just last month. After a shocking and tragic road rage shooting went down right at that intersection. Oh, I saw that video, man. I think there was a video doing the rounds, but I can't remember exactly where it was. Remember that video, that road rage incident? Oh, anyway. You have definitely found me if you've just spent the morning walking your dog or running around Emerentia Dam and you've popped in this particular place to grab a quick coffee, a fresh juice, or just a hot breakfast. And you have found me if you're currently walking down premium aisles packed with artisanal cheeses, a massive fresh sushi counter, and those famous stone-fired pizzas made just right. And yeah, right in front of you. So where is this place? Some sort of center? Initially, I thought, you know, Doppio Zero, sort of there in Greenside. Yeah, still on Barry Herzog, but you know. Yeah, I thought maybe Doppio Zero. I don't know how many times I've been there. Countless times. Really, really cool. But now, if we're talking about shopping aisles, then that completely erases that idea. So where do you think this could be? What place on Barry Herzog can you go and shop for some really nice artisanal foods or cheeses, etc.? Yeah, send your guess. 0663818609. First person to creep in with the right answer gets the tickets.
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0: Felix John and Jasmine Thompson, Ain't Nobody on 947.
1: Hey! 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
0: Okay, now that everything is in order, let's see where we are. We are somewhere on Berry Herzog Avenue, Emerentia, Greenside, I'm not sure. But ultimately, it is a place where you can go shopping. And you can also grab a cup of coffee or some juice, or whatever it is that you really enjoy. So I initially thought that perhaps it could be Dopey or Zero, but the minute they spoke of shopping aisles, I completely scratched that idea. And apparently it's a place where, you know, those who live in the Greenside, Emerentia area go and fill up. So what are you filling up? Your cup? Or whatever else. Okay, where is this place? Any idea? Well, what's at stake? Tickets to the Linden Market this weekend. Let's see who's creeped in.
2: Hi there. I think this is the Village Green Shopping Center in Greenside.
3: 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I think it's Ancient Emerentia Convenience Center.
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5: How's the 94.7? I think the place you are talking about is Checkers Emerentia. Funnily enough, I was just there. I'm in the back of the spice shop fetching some peppercorns from Eastern Temptations, but that Checkers is wonderfully done, very new, and has all the delicious delicacies that you described, which, yeah, we could find more of at Linden Market.
0: Yeah, look, I do know that Checkers, actually. You've just reminded me. I mean, you literally can't miss it if you're driving down Berry Herzog. Yeah, I can't say I frequent it because I don't live in that area, but I've certainly driven past there many times. Might have popped in maybe once or twice, but yeah, I'm glad that it's looking proper and pristine. I'm going to go to Linden now because we've got Atish on the line. Good morning.
6: Hi there, Mo.
0: Are you well?
6: Lekker, and yourself?
0: Listen, I'm not too bad, man. Yeah, there's a lot happening there in Emerentia. Where do you think we are?
6: It's the Checkers on Berry Herzog, and like you said, it's where the tragic incident of the shooting took place.
0: Oh, that was that road rage incident, ne?
6: Yes, the road rage incident.
0: Yeah,
6: yes.
0: And those videos went viral. Quite scary,
6: yeah.
0: Man, how these things can happen literally in the areas that we frequent or live in.
6: Yes.
0: Yeah, but we're not going to dwell on that for now. Let's stay positive.
6: Yes.
0: Okay, Atish.
6: Linden, Emerentia, beautiful place.
0: Absolutely. Okay, let me just check with my producer if you are right or what.
7: Hey, Mo. Okay. Happy Tuesday. And today for Spotted, we are out at Checkers Emerentia.
0: Checkers Emerentia is spot on, Atish.
6: Thank you.
0: Well done. I'm going to give you tickets to the Linden Market happening this weekend. It starts nice and early at 9 on a Saturday morning. I'm sure the sun's going to be out and you can enjoy all types of incredible local food and cool stuff to buy. How many people are you coming with, Atish?
6: I need 4 tickets, Mo.
0: 4?
6: Yeah.
0: Okay. Is that enough?
6: Yeah, that's going to be perfect.
0: Okay,
6: if
0: cool.
6: You can throw in a few more, I'll gladly take them, eh?
0: Let's go with 4. 4 is a good number. We can certainly work on that. But if you want to hustle an extra one, just speak to my producer.
6: Okay, let's get him back on the line then.
0: All right, Atish, well done. We'll check you out on the weekend.
6: No, lovely.
0: Lovely
6: Thanks.
0: Stuff. All right, there we go. That's Atish out in Linden, bringing, I'm assuming his family, to come and check out the Linden Market as well. And yes, I see he's already having a chat with my producer, DX, as well. So I'm sure he's going to hustle an extra one. All right. So yes, the market starts at 9. It's going to be a great day all afternoon long, and there'll be great music, lots of wonderful stalls, stuff that you can try out, artisanal goods and food. So yeah, if you've never been to a market before, why don't you come and check it out? We spoke about markets, I think, 2 weeks ago on the show. And I think the Linden Market certainly did come up as one market that people really, really hold in high regard. So we'll see you there on the weekend.
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11: Morning, Annalyn and Clara.
10: 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My guess is a zipline pulley system.
12: Zipline pulley system.
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9: Pulley system.
10: What?
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0: on The Great Divide on 947. It's mid-mornings with Mo Flavor. The Daily Dilemma coming up after 11. Muzia sent in a messenger about his sister. He says the sister has been ghosting the entire family, not taking their calls. She's out in Mpumalanga. And then he decided to take a drive all the way there to actually see what's going on, because I think the family's worried. And he discovers that she's actually ghosting them, but for reasons that are not very cool at all. All of that coming after 11. I'm sure you've got some interesting perspective to give to Muzi. Stay with us.
1: This is what mid-mornings are made of.
2: 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Mzansi, the excitement is building. The 130th running of the Hollywood Bets Durban July takes place on Saturday, 4 July. 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
7: It's around 18 degrees in Joburg. Good morning, I'm Dominique Majola. Electricity Minister Hosie Ntsoramogopa will meet with Joburg Mayor Dada Morero today to discuss the metro's ballooning electricity debt. Joburg owes Eskom more than 5 billion rand. The power utility recently threatened to cut supply if the city fails to make a payment agreement. Jabuli Limbata has more.
8: Eskom has told the city of Joburg and City Power that their deadline for the 5.2 debt repayment is June. The power utility says both these entities have failed to honor their responsibilities, which is why they face the risk of a complete cut-off. The announcement has caused some panic from residents as winter creeps in. However, Minister Hosie Ntsoramogopa has committed to offering a helping hand to resolve the matter. Today, talks to try and find a solution to the problem will be held at City Power headquarters in Johannesburg. Jabuli Lembata, Eyewitness News.
7: A high-level meeting is expected to take place at the Charlotte Maclaig Academic Hospital today. This follows a damning report by the public protector on maladministration linked to a fire which destroyed parts of the facility in 2021. The report found that the delays in repairing affected areas are largely due to underspending and poor project management. In order to find a way forward, Health Minister Aaron Motsoaledi and Finance Minister Enoch Godongwane will visit the hospital today. They will assess the progress and discuss solutions that can be implemented to ensure there are no further delays. Health Department spokesperson Foster Mohale.
9: The two ministers will meet numerous stakeholders, including the provincial government leaders, to chart a way forward to address all issues raised in the report as part of efforts to improve access to essential healthcare at this facility.
7: And fuel retailers say they are suffering amid soaring price hikes. The South African Petroleum Retailers Association says retailers only make 2 rand of every litre of fuel sold. Chairman Henry van der Merwe says motorists are driving less and using other modes of transport, and retailers are selling less petrol.
10: If we sell fuel at 25 rand a litre, we get 2 rand. And if we sell it at 40 rand a litre, we get 2 rand, because it's a margin. And that's where the unfortunate situation comes in. So when the high fuel price hits us, the litres go down, and that's where the problem comes in. So the fuel retailers are really suffering.
7: The Gauteng temperatures today will peak at around 23 degrees in the traffic. While heading towards Bedford View, traffic remains heavily backed up between Edenville Road and the Galulis Interchange. Dominic Machola, Eyewitness News.
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0: Raven Lane, Love Me Not on 947. It's Mid Mornings with Mo Flavor. Welcome aboard. We are moving on nicely on this Tuesday, and we've arrived at a point where we need to look at Muzi's story. The Daily Dilemma is that space. You got a tricky life situation, you know, share it with me. And let's see if you can get some perspective. So Muzi says, I work in Mpumalanga, but I own an investment apartment in Joburg. So when my younger sister moved up for varsity, I let her live there completely rent-free so that she could focus on her books. But lately, she's been ducking my calls and barely answering our parents' calls as well. I didn't actually want to pull a surprise visit, but because she was ghosting us, I had no choice but to drive down to Joburg to deliver food and also to check up on the upkeep of my place. I knocked on the door and a strange guy opened. Mo, she doesn't live there. She secretly sublet my apartment for 11,000 rand a month, moved into a cheap 3,000 rand commune, and has been pocketing 8,000 rand as a profit. She absolutely has nothing to show for it. As far as the cash is concerned, she blew it all on clubbing and clothes. And when I confronted her, she told me that she's just practicing entrepreneurship. I'm furious. Do I kick her out, or at least kick her tenant out and cut her off completely, or back down because she is family? Someone listening in, Muzi, might be saying, oh, your sister is young and stupid. Well, look, the point is that I feel like maturity levels are a factor here. Absolute factor. Because she's obviously making decisions that she shouldn't be making, because she can't make that kind of decision about your place. So you are very right to be furious. You've invested in this apartment and you're not getting a dime for it, and she's pocketing all the cash. So your reasons are valid. But in situations like these, I think people deserve a second chance, man. You know? So if I was in your position, and maybe because it's my sister and I have a soft spot for her, I would sit her down and kind of explain, not that what she's doing is wrong, because I think she knows what she's doing is wrong. That's why she concealed it. She's got agency. But that if she does anything like this again, she's out. It's almost like a first strike. Because the thing is, she knows what she's doing is wrong. I'm convinced she does. And that's why she has kept it from you. So I think a young talking to would be a good idea. And what I would actually do is also kind of give it, like, you know, this is the first strike, and say, you drop the ball again, you know, you're done for, you know, goodbye, whatever that looks like. Because then maybe that's a lesson that she would have to learn. And unfortunately for her, it would be the hard way. But yeah, I don't know. If you got a scenario like this that you've experienced before, maybe you've got a sibling that's now a student, staying on varsity, at res, or staying at a commune, or living far from home, whatever the story may be, and they do something that isn't cool, or, you know, anything like that. You know, what's the best way to deal with that sort of thing? You know, you're not exactly dealing with somebody who's in high school anymore, but some of them are still teenagers. So they're very young. So, you know, how do you handle that? And maybe this has been you. Maybe this was you at some stage in your life where, as a student, you are a handful and you made some really, really silly and stupid decisions that almost cost you, or perhaps cost you dearly. What's the best way to deal with all of that? You can share your experiences, your perspective, or whatever you want to share with Muzi on 0663818609. Drop your comments.
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0: Carly Rae Jepsen, I Really Like You. It's mid-mornings with Mo Flavor on 947. Well, Mosi has quite a lot on his plate right now, and he's got a sister that's doing the most, and not in the right way at all. She's a student studying in Joburg, but originally from Mpumalanga. Now, Mosi has an apartment that he bought, and he's bought it as an investment property. And, you know, he thought, hang on, instead of, you know, my sister not having a place to stay in Joburg, she can stay in my apartment, rent-free, just to make life easy for her so she can focus on her books. But guess what the sister decided to do? She decided to move out of the apartment, rent it out to someone else instead for 11 grand a month, found a commune where she pays 3 grand and pocketed the 8 grand, which, by the way, is brilliant math, but completely wrong. I mean, can you imagine if something bad happens in that apartment and it turns out that the person who's even staying there is not even supposed to be staying there legally? You know what I mean? It's a nightmare for you as the property owner and the things you have to deal with. So Mosi's like, okay, what am I going to do with the sister of mine? Because I'm at my wit's end. I drove up to Joburg to see what was happening, and I discovered that there's someone else living in this apartment. Can you imagine? All right, we've got Jackson on the line who has a thought here. Jackson, good morning.
1: Good morning, Flavor.
0: Are you well?
1: I'm blessed, yourself.
0: Good. I understand you are an Uber driver and you have a few minutes to spare on a thought.
1: Yeah, well, I'm waiting for a client. So, yeah, quick thing. You know, some people learn the hard way. You know, you don't pick up the tenant. The tenant lives there, the rent comes back to you, and then the sister finds ways to deal with her rent issues wherever she's living, partying and buying clothes. And then when she's learned her lesson, then we can have a good communication. You know, if she wanted to really do that, she could have, you know, communicated beforehand, like, okay, this is what I'm planning to do, this is how I want to do it and everything. Hmm. And then we can see whether if I have, like, other expenses, you know, to say, okay, in that case, then I can take maybe 2 grand to pay for levies and all of those things, extras, you know. But then people learn the hard way.
0: Yeah.
1: So she must stay wherever she is staying and then keep the tenant. Rent proceeds comes to me, and then, yeah, she'll see for herself.
0: I hear you. So in other words, first things first, teach her the lesson. Secondly, go back to the original idea, which was to have an investment property that you can, you know, rent out and get tenants, etc. And clearly she's comfortable living in this other commune, so she might as well stay there.
1: Yeah, definitely.
0: You know, 3 grand is not bad, you know, in the context of how much it probably costs to stay in the current apartment if she were paying for it. So,
1: yeah, I mean, but then 11 grand to 3 grand.
0: But then, hang on, Jackson, who pays for that 3 grand? Because remember, the 3 grand is funded by this illegal operation that she has going on.
1: Well, she can figure that out.
0: So,
1: she has to figure it out.
0: Yeah,
1: she
0: because
1: can
0: now,
1: get a job somewhere, or like, you know.
0: I hear you. Get a job somewhere, you know, serve some tables, etc. Because now.
1: Yeah, and stop partying.
0: Yeah, and stop. Well, it's going to be hard to tell a student to stop partying.
1: Yeah.
0: All right. I hear you, Jackson. Thanks for the call. So, route one, teach the sister a lesson, says Jackson. Okay. We got a couple of other voice notes coming in. Let's take a listen to this one.
2: Hey, that girl is right. I big ups to her. If that was my sister, I would just want the share of the 8,000. She and I can share 4,000 rand each. That's all. Other than that, I don't see anything wrong that she did. I would just want to share. That's all.
0: You say that now. You know, I mean, who knows? Maybe Mosi's still paying off the property, but is obviously renting it out. And I'm assuming that all the proceeds from the rental money go straight into the bond account. So it's not like that money was just going to sit. And even if he has fully paid it off, I mean, for heaven's sake, that's why it's an investment property. So that it can generate some cash for you, you know, keeps you liquid. Yeah. So irrespective. And it's very important. Like, I get where he's coming from. There's other factors. You're a property owner. Now there's a person you have never met before staying in your apartment. No paperwork. I mean, there's all types of problems with that. No, man. All right. We'll get some perspective as well from a few of my colleagues here in the Prime Media building, and see what they have to say about this one.
3: The coolest guy to spend lunch with isn't in your office. He's right here.
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0: Kaigo Miguel. Remind me to forget on 947 is Mid-Mornings with Mo Flavor. All right, I see lots of comments coming in for Muzi. So yeah, Muzi, I think you're in good hands as far as some interesting perspective on views on your situation, which is pretty straightforward, but very, very upsetting. Muzi has an apartment in Joburg. His sister, who's a student, is staying in it rent-free. She then decides to get someone else to come and stay there and pay her the rent money. She keeps 3,000 Rand. Well, she keeps 8,000 Rand. And the 3,000 Rand left over, she uses to pay for a commune that she moved into from Muzi's apartment. So she makes about 11,000 from this, and the 8 goes towards her lifestyle, clubbing, clothes, spending her nights in Brahm, whatever. And then the 3 grand for the commune. And Muzi discovers this after deciding to come to Joburg and see why his sister is ghosting him and the whole family. You know, when everybody's calling in to check up on you and you don't pick up, well, somebody's going to come knocking. And when he arrived at the apartment where he thought the sister was staying, his apartment, obviously, there was someone else staying there. What do you do?
1: No. If Moons is listening, yeah, the bigger one of the siblings, he's the one that created this monster. He needs to put this monster to bed as well, you know, because now this little sister, I mean, like, she's ticking all the wrong boxes. And there's a difference between someone being naive and young. This younger sibling is just manipulative. And then if she can pull off a stunt like that, only God knows what she might pull next, honestly. No. And there's some criminal element in what she did, man. This is wrong, man. Keeping all aspects in mind, you know.
0: A criminal sister. Yeah, you're right. There's an element of manipulation. And some people view it as being young and, you know, inexperienced in life. But sometimes it's just exactly that, right?
2: Morning, Mo. I think the sister is smarter than the guy. If I was this guy, I'll keep my sister, and probably she would have brought more business ideas.
0: No, man. No worries. I'm not aligned with that at all. Okay. A couple of folks in the building here at 947 have a thought. Here is Bongo Musa.
3: Yo, Mo. Yes. This is Musa, the 947 commercial coordinator. I must say, you got a tricky dilemma here, my guy. Look, even though I appreciate entrepreneurship, and shout out to that sister for pulling the hustle, netting a profit of 8K, bro, for students, that is priceless. But if I'm Muzi, I'm sorry, this is mafia, baby. I'm going to tell her to give me that money and cut her out of the deal and keep those tenants in.
0: What if the tenant is not prepared to pay whatever the rental fee might be? You know, what if he's supposed to be paying 13 grand instead of 11? Is the tenant going to be keen for that? Okay, and then we've also got Maki, who's got a thought as well.
4: Hey, Mo. This is a very tricky situation. I don't know about backing down, because when is she going to learn the lesson? How is she ever going to understand that she hurt her brother and betrayed his trust? I think there certainly has to be some kind of consequence, or consequence management, if you will. I don't know how involved the parents can be, but to say, listen, this person now needs to take full control of their own life, because they've shown that they are more than capable of doing that, except now it's no longer going to be at my expense. And look, it doesn't have to be an abrupt thing where I'm cutting you off entirely now. It could be I need you to know that in 3 months' time, you're going to be fully independent without my assistance. You know, just to give her time to also just gather herself. And I think that way it also alleviates a certain sense of guilt.
0: Yeah, I hear you. So be a nice older brother and give her the time to think of a next plan. She's obviously very creative. All right, I hear you, Maki Mulapo from EWN. Okay, let me wrap up with Zweli. He's on in about 12 minutes, but here's a thought from him as well.
5: Morning, Mo Flavor. Usually, you know, I'm the cool uncle. Today I've got to be a dad. And Muzi, I actually have to address you directly, because your sister is absolutely wrong over here. Let's start there. Thing is that she's turned your kindness into a side hustle and behind your back. That's just dishonest, mate. Like, full stop. You gave a young varsity student unsupervised access to an apartment that could fetch 11K, bruv. 11K month in rent in Joburg. And somehow, nobody checked in properly until a random man opened the door. When did the alarm bells go off? Because the ghosting alone should have told you that something is wrong here. Something is cooking. And this is the problem with family arrangements sometimes. They've got zero structure. Everyone wants to help, but nobody wants rules, contracts, inspections. Then when things blow up, emotions are involved because now it's not just business, really. This is your little sister. Now, should you kick the tenants out immediately, I'd probably say, wait, slow down. The tenants might be found innocent in all of this, and there are so many legal implications with all of this, so think first and protect yourself before making emotional decisions. As for that little miscreant that needs to be dealt with, your sister, it's abhorrent what she's done. She absolutely needs consequences. Maybe she loses access to the apartment completely. Maybe she now pays somewhere else and learns the real cost of adulthood.
0: Yeah, I don't think she wants to stay there at all. You know, she wants it to be down in the rough in the communes, and she's got no business staying in a fancy apartment. No, no, no.
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0: Sam Smith, How Do You Sleep? It's Mid-Mornings with Mo Flavor on 947. 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So thank you so much for hanging out as always. 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And yeah, let's do it again tomorrow from 9 to 12. Zweli has got you covered for lunch, as he always does.
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2: It's around 20 degrees in Joburg. Good afternoon, I'm Dominique Majola. The Pretoria High Court has raised concerns over the arguments brought forward by suspended police sergeant Tefani Nkosi's legal team during his bail appeal. Nkosi was denied bail by the Pretoria North Magistrates Court last month after the court found that he may have evaded trial if released. The suspended SAPS Organized Crime Unit member faces charges including defeating the ends of justice after he was allegedly found in possession of multiple police case dockets linked to active investigations. He is also facing similar charges in a separate matter in Venda. Hearing arguments in court, Judge Masopa questioned whether Ngosi's defense team had adequately dealt with the reasons given for his initial bail refusal.
3: Yeah, but that amount was confiscated.
4: Yes.
3: The 360-something thousand was confiscated.
4: That's correct.
3: You go on and keep another 52,000 rands.
4: Yes.
3: What does that mean?
4: My Lord, it doesn't simply...
3: If it was lawful for you to keep that money, never challenge it. So, you know that you are not supposed to keep that money. And then you go to 52,000 rands.
4: My Lord, that alone cannot show that there's a propensity to commit the Schedule 1 offence.
2: The Hawks have arrested a suspected human trafficker in Milnerton. Officers busted the man during an operation at his house in Brooklyn yesterday. Three people were rescued. Hawks spokesperson Zinzihani says the operation was carried out with city law enforcement and the Home Affairs Department.
5: The arrest emanates from a follow-up investigation that discovered a possible trafficker who trafficked young women for sexual exploitation. The possible trafficker was immediately arrested, and through further investigation, it was established that he is illegally in the country. He was arrested for trafficking persons as well as for contravention of the Immigration Act.
2: And fuel retailers say they are suffering amid soaring price hikes. The South African Petroleum Retailers Association says retailers only make 2 rand of every litre of fuel sold. Chairman Henry Fadimava says motorists are driving less and using other modes of transport, and retailers are selling less petrol.
6: If we sell fuel at 25 rand a litre, we get 2 rand. And if we sell it at 40 rand a litre, we get 2 rand because it's a margin. And that's where the unfortunate situation comes in. So when the high fuel price hits us, the litres go down, and that's where the problem comes in. So the fuel regions are really suffering.
2: Your Gauteng temperatures today will peak at around 23 degrees in the traffic, while in Midrand, there are some delays on the N1 South approaching Olifantsfontein Road due to roadworks. Dominique Majola, Eyewitness News.
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9: 56% of employees have admitted to using sick leave when they're actually not sick. What did you do that one time you called in sick, but you actually weren't? Why did you take sick leave when you weren't sick? I've sent Tabilo from our 947 AM squad driven by Suzuki to find out.
10: Okay, so I just work because it was pouring outside, it was raining, and I was cutting. My line was off.
9: It was pouring and you didn't want to go to work because you wanted to be within a cuddle. Now, the real question, the important question that I should be asking over here is, was it worth it? Are you still in that relationship? Did they do you dirty? We need more info. 947. Good news! It's Tuesday! Oi, oi! And the only reason we get this excited about Tuesdays is the fact that it is no longer a Monday. I hope that you've had a good day thus far. Thank you very much to Mo Flavor. Rock the girls. He's back tomorrow again at 9 a.m. for your mid-mornings and more dilemmas. And yes, I will have opinions. Anyway, plenty coming up on the show. Your chance to win tickets to the Linden Market this weekend. Word on the street. 6 out of 6. And full for

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It's Pink on 947 with a fun house. And my friend, this is the fun house. It's afternoons with Zweli. Tuesday. Yes, it's a little bit warmer outside. The sun is shining. But it sets early, so it doesn't quite count. But yeah, like I said a little bit earlier, I hope that you've had a smooth day, a really, really good one. A lot of people are traumatized this afternoon, just given the fact that they were exposed to a lot of content that had to do with the American Music Awards. Oh boy, oh boy, oh boy. I don't know. What is it that America's good at right now? Because they're hosting the World Cup in less than 2 weeks' time. And, well, in just about 2 weeks, 16 days, whatever. And people are not buying tickets. People don't want to go over there. And now also the once great American Music Awards happened in the early hours of this morning. And from what I've seen thus far, I don't know. We're going to get into that on Use It or Lose It a little bit later on. And much with all the other stuff that's coming up, by the way, Dr. Phil from MasterChef SA is here. He got eliminated, much to your annoyance, because all you could do was send me messages about him yesterday. So we'll get him in studio and chat all about that. We'll also get into Word on the Street, chatting about business and family and friends. But I want to go back to the VMAs. You see, there's so many other award shows and the AMAs. It just doesn't come to mind, right? But the American Music Awards. So when I say favorite throwback, 5 seconds. Name one. What's your favorite throwback? Have you got it? Would it be this by any chance?

0: Okay, enough singing. So, would it be Rock Your Body by the Black Eyed Peas if I said, what's your favorite throwback? No. Oh. Well, the Black Eyed Peas won an American Music Award last night for Best Throwback Song, and it was for Rock That Body, and I was like, what? First of all, what type of category is that? We love our Throwback Thursdays because we request the songs, then we play them, and that's that. The Americans have decided that we need a category for Best Throwback at the American Music Awards, and the Black Eyed Peas won it. I've never been so confused in my life. The Goo Goo Dolls was up there with Iris, but also, what's the criteria for what's the best throwback of the year? Really? Really? Think about it. Doing everything except making music.
1: Rock That Body, we did it! Black Eyed Peas, Rock That Body! American Music Awards 2026, let's go!
0: Also, why is Fergie making so much noise? That song was released like 16 years ago, and it's like, I don't know. Does Fergie think that we forgot when she...

I won't do that to you, but congratulations to the Black Eyed Peas. They won Best Throwback of the Year at the American Music Awards. The Americans really make up anything that they want to, don't they? Anyway, something they couldn't stop is our girl Tyler, two-time winner. She won Best Afrobeat Artist and Best Social Song of the Year. That was for her hit Chanel. But how about this? Brand new, the Americans are on her case again, but uh-oh, she did it again. It's Tyler and Zara.

0: So mix with FUFN, FU for now, which means... Anyways, afternoons with Zweli, and it's word on the street time. So people always talk about never mix business with friends or family. But question is that always true? Or do people only say that after things go wrong for them? So I've been having some conversations with a couple of friends and very close friends, by the way. And we've been chatting about buying a holiday home. Yeah, something by the coast that we can all use with our families when we need to. Obviously, roster, blah, blah. And there's lawyers, contracts, financial advice, the works. Like, there's a whole lot that goes on with these sorts of conversations because things can fall apart very, very quickly. Naturally, some people would think that this is a terrible idea. But you know what? I trust these guys, and deeply at that. This is like families. People I've known since like 1995. Our entire families are friends. Like, it's just, yeah, we're tight. But I know that things always go wrong. And for the negative Nancy at the back, honestly, isn't marriage also a massive risk? People also still go into it and they think that things are going to work out. And then next thing, boom, she gone. I'm sorry. I had to go there. So I was like, don't mix business with pleasure. Well, you got married to someone and look how that ended up for you. Some have seen horror stories, and there's a crazy one that I saw recently on Reddit where someone was asked if they were wrong for possibly contributing to their brother's business failing. So there's an uncle who was hired, who started a business, and then he hired a family member at his bar. Except this family member absolutely hates drinking. She thinks that it is a disgrace, that it should be abolished from everywhere. And what she would do is that at this bar, she disliked alcohol so much that she'd now convince customers to stop drinking and go home to their families. Like, what? Great morals. We love morals. We love a human who's got good morals. Oh, but my friend, that is a terrible business move. No, it's horrible. It's horrific. Imagine, you're turning people back and saying, go home to your family. You're drunk now. And you know what? That is what people should be doing. But if someone is running this business, then they're like, mate, you're literally getting everyone out of my pub right now. Now, the thing is, this is a family member that did not mean any harm. But either way, she did something that I guess her brother didn't appreciate, in a sense, because of the fact that you can't chase away customers with this sort of thing. Now, he regretted going into business with a family member. But my question is, he got into business with a family member, and the only reason that it started suffering was because she was chasing people away and saying, go home to your family, you've had enough. But now we need to talk about, just in general, going into business with friends and family. Smart move. Oh, complete disaster. Have you done it before? Did it work out for you? And you're just like, guys, haters off my back. It's just the fact that it failed for you. And now you want to impose all of your beliefs on me. Or maybe it actually was a disaster and you just think, no, going into business with people that you're tight with like that doesn't work. Business between family and friends. Does it work out brilliantly because of trust, or does money and emotions ruin everything? Get in touch on the WhatsApp hotline.
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0: All right, be honest. Going into business with friends or family, smart move or a disaster? Have you done it? Have you seen other people do it? How did it work out for them? Send me a WhatsApp and we'll have a chat. Here's Selena Gomez.

0: Rockinville with the sun in my pocket. It's Afternoons with Zweli on 947, chatting about getting into business with family or friends. Is it something that's worked out for you? Is it an absolute disaster? As I mentioned, I saw a Reddit post. And on this post, basically just to simplify everything that was happening, there's an uncle who started a business with their sister, and it was a pub. It didn't quite work out because now the sister was basically telling people not to consume as much liquor because she wants them to get home to their families. And now it's like, but we're not going to make any money. Good morals, terrible business model. Now, checking out some WhatsApps over here. I've got one. Zweli, I'm never doing this again. My cousin and I opened a car wash together in Tembisa because we both loved cars and we thought we were going to make a killing. The first few months were amazing, then suddenly family politics entered the chat. If I corrected him at work, aunties were calling me, saying I'm disrespecting him because he's older. Imagine having a staff meeting that turns into a family meeting at Sunday lunch. The business died within a year and we didn't speak for almost 3 years after that. And yes, it all happened during COVID. A lot of people tried to do this during COVID, to be completely honest, because there's another message from Sam. But Sam says that this is a good idea. Says, I actually think business with friends or family can work if everybody's honest about money from day one. My two best friends and I opened a small catering business during lockdown, and we're still running it now. The reason it works is because we treat each other like colleagues during work hours. Contracts, salaries, responsibilities, everything is written down. Friendship alone is not enough. Structure saves relationships. And Sam, I could not agree with you more. I've had quite a couple of propositions, if you like, to get into business with family and like super, super close family at that. And unfortunately, I just haven't been able to.
1: Computer says no.
0: Yeah, computer says no. Because you look at the type of person that you're getting into business with, and you just think, is this going to be sustainable? It wasn't going to be sustainable. And I wish I could tell you who it is, but chances are they're listening, so I'm not going to say anything. All I'll say is that it may be a parent. It just may be. But yeah, if you've got any stories on entering business with family and friends, feel free to drop your message on 066-3818-609 and we'll get into all of that. I've got some Zane on the way, and apparently there's a coffee festival that's happening and you're invited.
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0: It's new from Zane. This is Sideways on 947. We're chatting about getting into business with family and friends. Vinny says, Subzoli, I'd rather do business with a stranger than a family member or a friend because, yo, it is going to be a whole massacre. Yo, Vinny, not a massacre. Like, guys, and I know it's not really that, but like, what type of friends do y'all have? Are your friends doing things out there on the side that are, you know? Maybe I just trust too much. And also, as my mom would always say, experience is the best teacher. I haven't experienced this, so I wouldn't know. What's your take?
1: Hi, my name's Raffy, and I do a little rabbit breeding business.
0: Oh, cute.
1: And I used to do it with my dad, but we got in a huge fight about the money because I wanted all the money and he wanted all the money because he booked the guys on Facebook to come get the rabbits.
0: Yeah.
1: And I organized the food and all of that. Anyway, we got in a big fight. I eventually won, but it became quite a big problem for the business, and there was quite a big gap of rabbit sales after Dad left.
0: Oh, no.
1: But after I got it back on Facebook and Gumtree, it all worked out quite well. Now Dad's out of the rabbit business, and he's actually doing chickens with my brother.
0: Oh, my gosh.
1: But all of it worked out. So it wasn't such a terrible family business, but it wasn't going to work with me and my dad doing it together.
0: Oh, my dear, it's a pleasure. Thank you for sharing that with us. So Dad just wants to get into family businesses, and it all has to do with animals. Because I'm like, oh, cute little rabbits. And now that's off, and now we have got a... Oh, dear, oh, dear. But hey, I love the rabbit business. I've always found rabbits so cute. I just don't have the space, and I don't know if I can take care of one because I can barely take care of myself. Thank you for the messages.
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8: It's around 20 degrees in Joburg. Good afternoon, I'm Dominic Macholam. President Cyril Ramaphosa has officially filed papers in the Western Cape High Court to have the Section 89 panel's Palapala report set aside. Ramaphosa made the move today after making his intentions clear that he would challenge the report of the panel that was led by former Chief Justice Sandile Ngcobo. The report had found that there was a prima facie evidence that Ramaphosa may have acted unlawfully following the theft of dollars from his Palapala farm. Babalwa Ndenza reports.
9: President Ramaphosa's decision to approach the High Court to review the Section 89 panel report followed the Constitutional Court's ruling that Parliament acted unconstitutionally when it voted against the report's recommendations. The panel in 2022 recommended that the National Assembly must set up an impeachment inquiry to probe its findings further, but the ANC used its majority to thwart the report. Ramaphosa at the time also withdrew his initial legal challenge of the panel report because it became moot following the National Assembly vote. The Western Cape High Court will have to hear the review application, which could also have implications on the parliamentary process. While Parliament is moving ahead with its inquiry, with 31 members already confirmed, Ramaphosa maintains that the underlying report is legally flawed and the panel strayed beyond its mandate and the report must be set aside. Babalwa Ndenza, Eyewitness News, Cape Town.
8: ANC Secretary General Phile Mbalula has cautioned organizers and demonstrators against illegal immigration to be alert of what he describes as third forces infiltration. Briefing the media on the outcomes of the party's National Executive Committee meeting at the weekend, Mbalula said South Africans cannot fight unlawful conduct by engaging in unlawful acts themselves. His utterance comes amid intense protesters in recent weeks as some South Africans voice frustrations over what they say are growing numbers of undocumented migrants in the country. Balula has urged demonstrators to do so legally.
10: When we protest and when we mount pressure movements, which is our constitutional right and the standing tradition of our struggle, we urge our people to balance their actions with the discipline of legality. We cannot fight unlawful conduct in a democracy by ourselves engaging in unlawful conduct.
8: And several people have been killed after a train collided with a school minibus at a level crossing in northern Belgium. The crash happened in a village during this morning's rush hour. Seven children, a supervisor and a driver were on board the minibus at the time. Officials say the impact was extremely violent while emergency crews rushed to the scene. Your Gauteng temperatures today will peak at around 23 degrees in your traffic. Traffic lights are out in Bramley on the M1 North in Colette, in Edenvale on the N3 and Modderfontein. 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
6: You know, after every 1 p.m. bulletin, before Dominic walks out, she's like, oh, one last bulletin and then I'm done with you. Thank you very much for spending time with me. Yeah. Anyway, still coming up on Afternoons with Zweli, we'll get into News It or Lose It, the best in the world of pop culture. I've also got a chance for you to win tickets to the Linden Market.
11: Six out of six.
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It's currently number one on 947's Top 40. This is Alex Warren with Fever Dream. You're listening to Zweli in the afternoon. I've got News It or Lose It coming up for you. We're going to check out what's happening with the Pussycat Dolls, as well as the American Music Awards. We'll check all of that out and also get into some brand new Lola Young music, fresh off of her big performance at BBC Radio 1's Big Weekend this past, well, weekend. But right now, how much do you like coffee? Do you wake up every morning and you're like, I need me some? Are you a macchiato? Are you an espresso? Are you a... Please don't ask me to name coffees because I'm terrible at this. But tomorrow, I, my friend, am going to be having the most amazing coffee right here. And I want you to come and join us at 947's headquarters as we celebrate the Joburg Coffee Festival. It's going to be so much fun. If you live for your daily caffeine fix, I'm about to fully upgrade your Wednesday afternoon. So tomorrow from 12, when the show starts, we're turning basically Prime Media HQ into a high energy coffee mini market for an exclusive sneak peek at the Joburg Coffee Festival ahead of the main event taking place this coming weekend. Now we're bringing the top tier stalls, the master baristas and insane signature roasts straight into our building. That sounds like a coffee lover's haven, because you're going to be able to try everything. You can move from place to place. It's going to be very awkward here at work because no one's going to be working. They're going to be down here drinking coffee, eating their delicious cookies and just trying everything out. But yeah, if you're a big fan of your caffeine, I am here for you. I will be live on air. We're going to be tasting the best blends, but I want to select a group of you. Yeah, you. I want you to come here. Are you free tomorrow between 12 and 3 or any time between 12 and 3? You're probably the person that I want. You're going to come hang inside our building over here with me, taste the coffee, and score the ultimate VIP experience early. Earlier than everyone who's going to be at the Joburg Coffee Festival this coming weekend. So if you want to come here, and we're not going to be live in the studio, we're going to be at the building, but just outside the studio with a nice setup, all the different baristas and that sort of thing. And it should be an incredible day of some coffee drinking. So yeah, I want to select you to come over here. And if you want to get what they're calling a golden ticket, I don't know. Our coffee brews gold. How you like your coffee? Black? I don't know. If you would like your black ticket, yes, we'll call it a black ticket because black coffee. Join us right here at 947's headquarters tomorrow from 12 until 3. All I need you to do right now, immediately, is WhatsApp your name, your ID number, the keyword coffee as well, to 066-3818-609. So WhatsApp your name, your ID number, and the keyword coffee right now to 066-3818-609. And you could secure your spot for the main festival this weekend happening from Friday until Sunday. Or you could come and join us right here at the 947 and Prime Media headquarters. You'll be on the show. I'll have a chat with you. You'll go and taste all the signature roasts and tell me which one's your favorite. And of course, you'll be buzzing from all of that coffee because I know what your coffee drinkers are like. Yeah. So yeah, we're celebrating Joburg Coffee Festival. We will be live drinking coffee the whole show tomorrow. And make sure that you go to itickets.co.za right now to make sure that you get your tickets. But right now, get your WhatsApp in. And hopefully, I could be seeing you right here at 947 tomorrow as we have a good old brew. Coffee, that is, not the other one. Here's Imagine Dragons. News It or Lose It is next.

0: it's Carl Deutsch on 947. We're going to chat about cheese. There's a massive cheese racing competition that has happened in the UK, which I'm going to tell you all about. We're also going to get into the AMAs, the American Music Awards. But shall we start with this cheesy situation? So people all over the world, particularly Americans, are gobsmacked at what's happening outside of their country, as they should be, because Americans literally don't know what's happening around the world. When I was there a couple of years back, I had to answer so many stupid questions. Like, you get in and they're like, isn't it amazing to be in a country where you like can be yourself? And I'm like, oh, in our country, we're allowed to be ourselves. They're like, no, in Africa, they'll kill you if you're like a homosexual, or like if you marry into another family, or if you... And I was like, where do you guys get this from? This is absolutely crazy. We are a very advanced country. I was naming so many things where I was like, do you guys have this? Well, it's in our law. Do you guys have this? Well, it's in our law. Anyway, not going to go on that rant. Americans are now complaining. And I'm very excited because I remember seeing this on social media last year. And I was like, oh my goodness, if I could be there, I'll take the videos. Not participate, though, because it just seems all too dangerous. But there is the Gloucester, or the Gloucestershire cheese traditional rolling races. So basically what happens is that several downhill races are held for men, women and children. And what they do basically is that there's all this cheese that they roll down a hill, and then everyone runs down and you try to get first place. And the coveted cheese wheel this year, because there's a big cheese wheel that you've got to catch, was caught by a German YouTuber, Tom Kopka. And he's now won this for the second time in a row. I don't know. This sounds like fun to me. Imagine just chasing cheese and you're trying to be like the very first number one. Chase the cheese. And if you can, you win, well, some cheese, but the cheese that you can actually use to buy things. You never take me seriously on the show, and I've actually got the evidence.
1: They're ready. Here we go then. Downhill two, and they're off.
0: They're off!
1: Wallace and Gromit are left behind.
0: Yes.
1: The Japanese are in front at the moment.
0: Tumbling.
1: They've got all sorts of limbs. Woo. In no particular order. Superman is in the middle. He won't be winning this. Here comes Wallace.
0: Come on, Wallace.
1: He's been tipped.
0: Yes.
1: I think he's been tipped to it right at the end. Who won that on the line?
0: Oh, my goodness.
1: It wasn't Gromit.
0: No.
1: It probably wasn't Wallace.
0: No, it wasn't.
1: I have a feeling there was another party who just pipped him at the line.
0: It was the German, Tom Kopka, who pipped Wallace towards the end. So, yes, that's what happens. There is a traditional cheese rolling race that happens in the UK every year, and it is now officially on my bucket list. I really like weird things. Leave me alone. Let's talk about the American Music Awards. My goodness, they have fallen hard. We're waiting for ratings and that sort of thing, but I don't know. From the stuff that I saw, I was just like, man, bring back real good awards shows. But let's kick it off with some of the nostalgia. So the Pussycat Dolls, they all but cancelled their, reunion tour, but they reunited. They cancelled the reunion, but they're still reunited. But for the AMAs, the American Music Awards, they had a high energy comeback at the 52nd Awards that took place in the early hours of this morning, and they had their first live TV performance in years. 20 years since their debut as well at the AMAs. And Nicole Scherzinger, Ashley Roberts, and Kimberly Wyatt, they took to the stage at the MGM Grand Garden Arena in Las Vegas. Of course, two members missing. They said that they're not going to come back. And I've got a bit of a snippet of the Pussycat Dolls on stage.

0: Yeah, they were later joined by Busta Rhymes on the stage for a rendition of a Doncha. In other awards that were won, SZA walked away with Female R&B Artist of the Year, and she was very excited that BTS handed it out to her.
1: Hi! It's so nice to meet you formally in person, and it's crazy that this is the moment, so I had to take this moment to just let this be the moment.
0: So SZA just needed to say BTS, shout out. I love you guys. And BTS, they also won Artist of the Year. They haven't released much music in the past year, so it's very, very sketchy at this point. And they also won Song of the Summer. And I'm very intrigued in Song of the Summer because summer hasn't started. Summer has not started in the States. So how do you win Song of the Summer for a song that released in your winter and summer hasn't even started? Nonetheless, the boys won.
2: Armies, we made it once again.
0: So that's BTS. They're very excited. Yes, they made it once again, releasing nothing but winning everything. Come to think of it, SZA didn't even drop a project last year and she won R&B Artist of the Year. I know it's fan voted, but come on, some credibility. Anyway, Cat's Eye, they were also a big winner.
3: We want to give a special shout out to BTS tonight for inspiring us to represent our culture at a global scale. Madami, madami, salamat.
0: So everyone was basically praising BTS yesterday. And yeah, if BTS is the Beyonce of your music awards, then you know that something hasn't gone quite right over there. Shall we wrap this up? Lola Young has a brand new single. She performed this past weekend at BBC Radio 1's Big Weekend in Sunderland. And she had a candid conversation with, oh, my favorite interviewer of all time in terms of music, Zane Lowe, speaking about her journey of self-discovery, addiction recovery, and the raw honesty behind her third studio album, I'm Only Effing Myself. And here's what Lola Young had to say.
4: It feels different because I'm doing everything with intent. I'm doing things my way, which feels like the right way. And I'm doing things that feel like, you know, I won't do like a, you know, yes, I'm not doing a massive tour, but I want to do something that, you know, popping up and showing people that I love them and that I care about them. And I'm still here and I'm still around and I'm doing good, doing better and showing people in that way that, like, you know, it's just in different spaces that like whether it's LA or London or New York or, you know, wherever, just like, you know, doing a little thing here and there. And that's with intent. And then, like, I think also it's just about slow and, you know, my granddad, who's a very important figure in my life, my mom's dad, says, like, you know, Lola, you just got to slow down. And I'm like, yeah, I'm learning that. So I'm just slowing down, you know, because you've got to protect yourself, right? Because if you don't protect yourself, there's no show. So I will do it that way until I feel otherwise.
0: Yeah, it's great to hear her speak like this because she went through a really, really tough time after her big breakout with Messi, which was about a year to a year and a half ago. She's got a brand new single now, which is titled From Down Here. I think it's so admirable for her to speak about, you know, the mental health disorders that she has to deal with. She's been diagnosed with a schizoaffective disorder as well as ADHD and says that she uses her music as a form of therapy, transforming personal turmoil into art that resonates globally. And that is where we will wrap up News It or Lose It. It's new Lola Young on 947.

0: It's a stunning song, this. It's brand new from Lola Young on 947. This is From Down Here. And that is a wrap on what's happening in the world of pop culture. Still coming up, I've got your chance to win. Yes, I have got 5 tickets to give you to go and check out the winter edition of the Linden Market. Of course, you've got to conquer 6 out of 6 next. How do you get in? Send me your name, ID number, and the keyword 6 out of 6 to 066-3818609, and you could be winning. Kids under 12, get in free. 947.
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0: It's Escapism, Ray and 070 Shake on 947. So it's Afternoons with Zweli, and if you don't have weekend plans, we want to sort you out, because this week we are heading to one of our favorite neighborhood escapes. It's the Linden Market. It is back for its winter edition on Saturday the 30th and the 31st of May. I keep forgetting that it's May and not March. That's how fast this year's moving. But yeah, Saturday and Sunday, 30th and 31st of May. Yes, Botanical Gardens in Emerentia, 9 a.m. till 4:30 p.m. It's going to be the ultimate vibe. Kids, you're in for free. Adults, you can get in 5 tickets if you conquer 6 out of 6.
1: One category, 6 answers. Think fast and beat the clock. It's 6 out of 6.
0: All right, I've got that one category, and our man is going to try and figure this out and make his way to that Linden Market. Yeah, it's happening. It's all going down at the Botanical Gardens in Emerentia. And Daryl is going to be trying to win those 5 tickets. Daryl, how are you doing today, my man?
2: Well, the news, buddy.
0: I am so good. I'm good. So I hear that you're like Randburg side, so this Linden Market is really not too far away from you.
2: No, we went earlier this year, and I'll tell you what, we already plan to come this weekend. I mean, it's the best market I've been to in many, many years.
0: Oh man, Daryl, I'm looking forward to making it this weekend. What do you love about the Linden Market? I haven't been to a market in quite some time.
2: Well, you know what's nice about it? It's all looks like a lot of handmade stuff, which is genuine good product.
0: Yeah.
2: The food is out of this world. You don't know which food store to choose, because there's so much. I'm not even going to go down the aisle with regards to the beers, the craft beers.
0: I've heard, Daryl, and I'm on a break. DX and I are on a break, so we can't even indulge in any of that. Well, DX is now saying that he might just, take himself out of this break, but we'll see how it goes. Maybe we'll join you for a cold brew over there. How about that?
2: It's on me.
0: If it's on you, then we're in. All right, my man, Daryl, I have got your category. Again, I don't have to overthink it. These are all super simple. I'm going to give it to you. You've got 30 seconds. You name those things, and 5 tickets are all yours. All right.
2: Awesome stuff.
0: Okay, perfect. This is so easy given what it is that you've now just mentioned. And now I'm like, man, we should have had another category for today. But nonetheless, we're here now. It is written down. Daryl, I need you to name 6 reasons why people love markets. The clock starts. So 6 reasons people love markets.
2: Got it. So the food is the best. Yep. Handmade clothes. Uh-huh. Beer and wine, awesome leather products. I've even seen handcrafted
0: homemade
2: jams, good marketing, and just a great vibe all around.
0: You even had an intro closer over there, Daryl. Congratulations!
2: You did it. Thank you. Awesome. Our 6 out of 6 wins. 547 Linden Market.
0: It's a pleasure. Do you know what? I love how, Daryl, everyone's always panicking. You were so chilled, and it sounded like you're an actual like broadcaster presenter, because at the end you were like, you can even get yourself some handmade this and that. Like, you were taking us through that market, literally.
2: I rehearsed this since yesterday when I entered.
0: Amazing. Daryl, it's 5 tickets for you. You can bring 4 of your family and friends, and you guys must have a fantastic time this weekend. Yeah, hopefully I'll bump into you guys with producer DX, and maybe I'll break my fast just for 1 beer with you, all right?
2: Just one.
0: Daryl, thank you so much for entering. You're back with producer DX, and there we have it, another winner. It is so easy to win on 947. The Linden Market is here. We love all things that are happening local, supporting local business, small businesses as well, because these are the guys that sometimes don't get all of that exposure. So it's just always incredible to work with guys that, you know, are looking to boost South Africans and South Africans that are just trying to make something happen, because we all know how difficult it is. We'll do this again tomorrow for your chance to win on 6 out of 6. And Daryl, I see you're still holding. Producer DX is on another phone call. He'll be with you now.
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0: It's Years and Years and Galantis on 947 with a sweet talker. Dominique is on her way. She's got your news at 2 p.m. And we're also getting Dr. Phil in the studio. Not Oprah's Dr. Phil, but a better one. One who's actually got a little bit of morals. I didn't say that.
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13: It's around 20 degrees in Joburg. Good afternoon, I'm Dominique Machola. President Cyril Ramaphosa has officially filed papers in the Western Cape High Court to have the Section 89 panel's Palapala report set aside. Ramaphosa made the move today after making his intentions clear that he would challenge the report of the panel that was led by former Chief Justice Sandile Ngcobo. The report had found that there was a prima facie evidence that Ramaphosa may have acted unlawfully following the theft of dollars from his Palapala farm. Babalwa Ndenza reports.
14: President Ramaphosa's decision to approach the High Court to review the Section 89 panel report followed the Constitutional Court's ruling that Parliament acted unconstitutionally when it voted against the report's recommendations. The panel in 2022 recommended that the National Assembly must set up an impeachment inquiry to probe its findings further, but the ANC used its majority to thwart the report. Ramaphosa at the time also withdrew his initial legal challenge of the panel report because it became moot following the National Assembly vote. The Western Cape High Court will have to hear the review application, which could also have implications on the parliamentary process. While Parliament is moving ahead with its inquiry, with 31 members already confirmed, Ramaphosa maintains that the underlying report is legally flawed and the panel strayed beyond its mandate, and the report must be set aside. Babalo Ndenze, Eyewitness News, Cape Town.
13: ANC Secretary General Fikile Mbalula has cautioned organizers of demonstrations against illegal immigration to be alert of what he describes as third force infiltration. Briefing the media on the outcomes of the party's National Executive Committee meeting at the weekend, Mbalula said South Africans cannot fight unlawful conduct by engaging in unlawful acts themselves. His utterance comes amid intensified protests in recent weeks as some South Africans voice frustrations over what they are saying are growing numbers of undocumented migrants in the country. Mbalula has urged demonstrators to do so legally.
15: When we protest and when we mount pressure movements, which is our constitutional right and the standing tradition of our struggle, we urge our people to balance their actions with the discipline of legality. We cannot fight unlawful conduct in a democracy by ourselves engaging in unlawful conduct.
13: And several people have been killed after a train collided with a school minibus at a level crossing in northern Belgium. The crash happened during the morning rush hour. Seven children, a supervisor and a driver were on board the minibus at the time. Officials say the impact was extremely violent, with emergency crews rushing to the scene. Your Gauteng temperatures today will peak at around 23 degrees in the traffic. In Ondestaport, roadworks are slowing down traffic on the N4 East between Bravery Road and Dr. Swanepoel. And traffic lights are out in Bramley on the M1 North and Colette. Dominic Majola, Eyewitness News.
0: Do you know what, Dom? I'm not going to get you in trouble because I know you guys are like, me to be impatient. Oh my goodness. But I don't know. Haven't you always found it unfair how we have to retire at 65, like my parents. I mean, my mom, she's retiring at 65 because she decided not to do it at 60.
13: Okay.
0: But like, my parents are all but retired. But now when we are here for NEC briefings, and why are people that are older than even and close to the age of my grandma still standing there? No, I want to know. Like, it's unfair. You tell us and you're like, you working class peasants, you must stop work even if you're poor. But we will continue doing what we're
13: doing.
0: You're
13: very problematic.
0: I'm just saying. And what they're doing. It's not work.
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0: Thank you very much to Tom. She says that I'm problematic, but I'm just asking the real questions. Because, I mean, I always hear politicians saying, they're like, nobody's above the law. Not even we are above the law. Is it not the law that you must retire at 65? Why are you not Anyway, let's do some good things. Yes, Dr. Phil is here from MasterChef South Africa. Oh my goodness, so many voice notes yesterday when you were so disappointed and so sad. He's in the studio. We'll talk about his MasterChef journey and what's to come in the future. But right now, I've got some Rihanna. Tyler, where are you?
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0: It's Harry Styles, the lead single from his latest album, Disco All the Time. No, that's not the name of the album. Kiss All the Time. Yes, that's what he wants. He wants you to kiss all the time and disco occasionally. And he will be doing a lot of kissing because from what we hear, you know, I've got sources all over Hollywood. Him and Zoe Kravitz are getting married pretty soon. I've only been dating for about a year and a half. But you know what? None of my business, as they say. Shall we get to good things? Sorry, Directioners. I'm not saying that Harry Styles getting married is not a good thing. But we know the list. Anyway, that's not what I'm here for. We're here to our MasterChef South Africa. We were finally into our top 10 the past 2 weeks. And after a week of non-eliminations and that sort of thing, there was obviously a team challenge a couple of weeks ago. And that's when these guys were cooking for the broadcasters in South Africa. And they kept saying, I remember just hearing everyone watching it and they're like, this is so much pressure. We're cooking for all of these guys and they know their food and they are celebrities. And I was like, guys, I'm having noodles tonight for dinner. I don't know why it is that you're making all of this such a big deal for us. Like, but nonetheless, it was a highly, highly emotional episode. Even yesterday, we're already getting messages, people asking, oh my goodness, Dr. Phil really, really wanted him to stay. He didn't, unfortunately, but we have brought him into the studio to chat about all of that and his MasterChef journey, making it all the way into the top 10. Dr. Phil from MasterChef is here. Yay! Dr. Phil, my man. What is happening? How are you feeling? What is going through your mind? How have the past couple of days been, bruv?
1: Yo, it's a lot. As you said, such an emotional episode.
0: Yeah.
1: From start to finish, not a dry eye in the house.
0: Yeah.
1: But, you know, I feel good. I feel good. I think I left a good mark on people. I made some good dishes. I'm going to miss my friends, but, yo, it is a great time.
0: You mentioned that you're going to miss your friends, and I know someone that you missed terribly while you were shooting was your wife. Mm. And getting that message from her at the beginning, I mean, we all saw the reaction, but just to put it into words after even seeing it again on the television, what was that moment like for you? What did it mean to you to see her there after a journey? You've made it so far in the competition.
1: You know, she's my biggest support structure. She's my biggest cheerleader.
0: Yeah.
1: She's the one who said to me, take this time when you finish work, go do this. You know, take 3 months off if you need and do MasterChef. I'll support you. And just seeing her and knowing that she was behind me just pushed me to want to excel.
0: Sure.
1: But unfortunately, it pushed me to want to excel too much.
0: Yeah.
1: And then I didn't want to do something simple. And then I think that's part of what led to my downfall.
0: Yeah. I mean, I don't want to say it, but there was a point when I was actually shouting and I was like, Phil, Biscoff's right there.
1: Yo.
0: Can we get to it, my man? Can we get to it? The oven is not on. Oh, my goodness.
1: And I like Biscoff, eh? I really do like Biscoff.
0: Do you really?
1: I like his spread.
0: What you showing? I'm kidding. I'm kidding. No, look, I couldn't watch it live on Sunday. I had to catch it afterwards to get ready for all of this because I was crying for Liverpool and Mo Salah and Robertson and all of that and the fact that we actually suck now. But when I was watching it, I mean, you could just see the raw emotion of you've now spoken to your wife and then you're now told what it is that you're going to have to do and then you've got to execute. How difficult is that to now have to execute after such an emotional moment?
1: It's really, really difficult, really. You need to get yourself back into like a calm MasterChef mindset.
0: Sure.
1: You need to remember that while you're trying to do all these things, that clock is running above your head. And that there's 4 other cooks in this kitchen who you don't know what they're doing, but they're probably doing something special. And that all those things interplay and then it threw me off on the day. Eh?
0: Oh, I threw you off, but you're always known as, you know, a great guy. And I think that's also emotional. Something small threw you off like that, but you were always helping everyone. I remember you helping Jashen. Mm. And I'm just like, does Jashen need the help? Look now, Phil, he's made it for that. But that clearly is just such a great character about you. And has that always been something that's been a part of you? Or, you know, just your community, your companionship, and just your love for other people and the friends that you made on set?
1: Yeah, definitely, Zuelia. I'm a big people pleaser. And the way that it comes out is that I always want to look after other people before myself at all times. I want to make sure that everyone else is good, happy, comfortable, loved. And then I'll check on Phil. Is he okay as well? But first, everyone else must be fine.
0: Sure.
1: And that works for me in my career. It works for me in friendships. Ashley always says my superpower is making new friends. So, you know, it always works out.
0: No, it's, you seem like a very good, like very easy guy to become good friends with. But I want to chat about also this dynamic, because you were Dr. Phil, and I know that I had a lot of people asking, like, is he really a doctor? Is it just, you know, to sound cool? And it's like, no, this man's an actual general surgeon. Like, he is smarter than all of us in this company put together. So you being a surgeon, does that play into how it is that you approach, how it is that you're making your dishes, or how it is that you cook in general, even at home? Because, I mean, you, yeah, you have to, you're very meticulous as a surgeon. You can't get anything wrong.
1: Yes, yeah. To be honest, it's actually opposite ends of the field, you know?
0: Okay.
1: When I'm a surgeon, when I'm operating, I follow the rules. I follow the steps. We keep everything clean and neat, and we get the job done and save the patient.
0: Yeah.
1: When I'm in the kitchen, I'm on my creative side. I just want to let the paint fly where it goes. I want to mix this and that. And you heard a couple, I mean, Zola said the one time my station looked like a bomb headed.
0: Yeah.
1: Let me tell you, I was like, they're never going to show my station because this thing is not clean. So when it's life or death, then, yeah, then I'm organized and clean. When it's flavor, I'm like, let's have fun.
0: It's funny that you say that, because last week we had Chef Nti on, who is obviously one of the guest judges on that episode. And her big thing, she's always like, keep your working space and kitchen clean. When you're done with this, move things, move things. She was like, there's nothing I hate more than a messy kitchen. So I'm sure you were getting that all season long, where they were like, Phil!
1: There are a number of times. I think at one time someone was singing the This Little Piggy song while they were next to my station.
0: Oh, no!
1: I was like, no!
0: This little piggy went all the way to Phil's working station.
1: But you know, with that clock, there's 60 minutes. I must use how many minutes to clean? And then when must I fetch my... Then when my... No, guys.
0: That's true. That's true. Because basically, like, 99% of everyone we've had in there has spoken about the clock and how daunting it is, and how it just... It's one of the most intimidating clocks that you will come across. And now they've given you all of the stuff to do, and you're thinking, but I've already got this much time.
1: You know, I have to time manage. And then when I time manage, what falls off is cleaning.
0: Dr. Phil is in the studio from MasterChef South Africa. Sadly, and I mean, we always say sadly. It's like, sadly they left. No, sadly, because it was Buck. It's even a voice note that we got yesterday that I'm going to play for Dr. Phil, just so he knows how much yesterday everyone was upset. It was payday, but it felt like a funeral. So we're going to get into that next as we continue our conversation. But right now, let's get to Kesha, K-E dollar sign to the huh. This is 947.

0: It's Kesha. This is Your Love Is My Drug on 947.
1: Your love.
0: I like your beard. Love that line. I like your beard. I like your beard too, Phil. Dr. Phil from MasterChef South Africa is over here. He got eliminated this past Sunday, making it all the way into the top 10, which is already significant on its own. But he has just said something and he supports Chelsea. To leave, this interview can end right now. How do you feel about yourself supporting? Come on.
2: We're perennial winners. That's all I can say.
0: No.
2: Not everyone can be so lucky.
0: It's gonna be rough. Oh man, rough Sunday. Your episode is when you're off MasterChef. Chelsea doesn't qualify for Europe, and it's just. You've been a very, very stressed man.
2: I had tears for more than one reason.
0: Oh, man. Look, Phil, let's chat about, you know, outside of the journey and everything that you've been through. I want to chat about the actual challenge because we spoke about the fact that, you know, your wife had obviously sent the message and you wanted to make a dish that you wanted to dedicate to her. Mm. So can you, talk us through that? What is it that you really wanted to do and portray when making that?
2: So what I wanted to make was something that's called a millefeuille. It's a French dessert that has pastry, a nice set mousse, another layer of pastry, a nice set mousse. So it looks like really stunning when it doesn't melt.
0: That's the thing.
2: And then what my thinking was as well was I knew we had the Biscoff biscuits, but oftentimes, you know, we're always told, don't just take an ingredient as it is, do something more with it. So
0: 100%.
2: I took the spices that make up Biscoff, put that into the pastry to make my little biscuits.
0: Uh-huh.
2: And then if those had baked in time and cooled, I think my mousse may have held. But then the idea was to have a dessert that was creamy, moussey, Biscoffy, had that acidic compote to cut through it, and just looked like visually amazing. And it relates to Christmases that, like, you know, we spent in the Netherlands with the family.
0: Nice.
2: My sister also lives in the Netherlands. It's nice for her. She has another pair of parents there. But when we visit them, you know, around Christmas, Biscoff is around a lot. Hot teas, jams.
0: Yes.
2: And so I really wanted to pay homage to all of that.
0: Yeah. Now, I need to chat about this oven situation.
2: Yo.
0: Bruh. Because you discovered this, like, probably halfway through or, like, it was just so far into the actual challenge. First, I want to find out, like, what was your initial reaction when you realized that this oven hasn't been on?
2: I thought I was done, completely done for. Because at the stage where I found out it was off, that was the timing in my cook where my pastry should have been done. So that element should have now been done in a way out of my mind. But meanwhile, I was basically restarting it at that point. So at that stage, I maybe should have pivoted, maybe broken the biscuits up, made like a trifle or something
0: different.
2: But like, I think I was in a bit of like a tunnel vision, and I was like, I gotta try make this work no matter what.
0: Now I know that you had said that you think maybe you switched it off by mistake when you kicked it, or you know, it was just a movement situation. In your mind, is there any other, you know, I guess, a situation where maybe you forgot to switch it on? I don't know. I'm just asking. Look, did you think of that at all?
2: Yeah, I did think of that. But like at the beginning of the cook, the first thing that I did was I set it to the temperature for my shortcrust pastry.
0: Of course.
2: Put in my shortcrust pastry, it is on. Then I went to go check it. What do you mean? I was so shocked. I was like, why is it at zero? That just ended me. But it hasn't ended my love relationship with Biscoff, I must say.
0: I mean, you can't end your love relationship with Biscoff. Yeah. Everyone loves Biscoff.
2: I mean, it wasn't the Biscoff, it was me.
0: You know, so. It's not a breakup, it's a semi. It's not you, it's me.
2: Exactly.
0: You know, in that sense. Now, of course, this triggered a chain reaction of now, because you've just discovered this, now you can't really get to doing everything else that you want to do. What's that rush like in the kitchen now, where you know time is running out and something's got to happen?
2: It's really stressful. If I'm honest, it's a lot more stressful than some surgical situations. It was like to me, like, there's something bleeding and for some reason you can't stop it. That's how it felt. And obviously that doesn't happen to me a lot in theater, but now it is basically happening in front of my eyes. I was like, the patient's vitals are going down. What do we do? Someone put pressure.
0: When you put it that way, it sounds a whole lot scarier, actually.
2: Unfortunately, I was quite critical at that stage.
0: Yeah. It's like being on the radio and your mic's off and you do a whole show. People are like, we can't hear you. There's nothing coming out. Nothing coming out on that other side. Now, there's a voice note that came in yesterday. because it's Monday. Obviously, people have Monday blues. And here's what this gentleman sent in about how his Sunday was ruined.
3: Hey, Swilly. Jeez, brother. It's Imran here. Don't take it so hard, brother. It's Monday, yes. And I've had a slow Monday. However, you have to take the good with the bad. Look at my side, okay? I was absolutely thrilled that my team, Tottenham Hotspur, remember now? That was the last chance yesterday, and they just made it. Also on the good side, Orlando Pirates, the champions. Even yesterday, it felt like a part of my world had dropped out. When Phil, you know Phil on MasterChef, was eliminated. That made my weekend.
2: Oh.
3: Ah, that bad piece. I'm really gutted to see him go. And remember, previous week you enjoyed some of his culinary delights there. And now he's gone.
0: I mean, yes, we did. We did enjoy that. And now he is gone. He is out of that kitchen. What do messages like that mean to you? And how's the fan support been, you know, since you've, started and through your journey and now till the end?
2: Shane, that message from Imran was really great. That really hit me hard. That was lovely. And the support from fans has been great. You know, I think in general, people see me as like the nice guy, the kind guy in the team, which is really like the role that I play. So like, I feel like I represented myself completely as well as it should have been.
0: Brilliant, by the way. You represented yourself just incredibly.
2: Thank you. No, it's been great. There's been some funny stuff as well. after that quota challenge, I got flooded with the comments saying, firstly, that people said that I didn't say quota. They said I was saying quarter.
0: Quarter. It's not quarter, folks. Yeah, quarter. Quarter.
2: People were saying, my ancestors have never seen stuff like this before. And then my favorite one that killed me is that someone called me Coconut Final Boss.
0: No! Not Final Boss! We've all had that. We've all been like, yeah, Coconut. No, no, no. Oh, Final Boss.
2: I want a badge, actually. Like, I want a badge.
0: They know nothing. They did not taste that quarter. They don't know what it tasted like. They don't know what was...
2: It's an Italian quarter. They must, come on. We're reinventing here, man.
0: And that's what MasterChef is all about, right?
2: Yeah.
0: Oh, my goodness. Look, we're going to wrap up with Dr. Phil from MasterChef South Africa. In the next couple of moments, we're going to chat about his legacy, I guess, on the show, because he's always going to be remembered and will probably return on one of the seasons. And also, what is next? What are the plans? I mean, he is a surgeon after all, but he's a young pivot. We get into that next.

0: That's a big one, this. It's Vumala. This is Show Me on 947. Afternoons with Zweli. We still got Dr. Phil from MasterChef over here. Very quickly, if you've been keeping tabs on the tennis, Roland Garros is on, and the first big upset on the men's side. A former Grand Slam champion, Daniil Medvedev, has been knocked out in five sets. He was up two breaks, I think, in that final fifth set. And it would appear that Adam Walton has now beaten him 6-4 in the third. I did tweet, though, just about an hour ago that Medi absolutely hates clay, so he'll probably be relieved that now he can go off to... Oh, Wimbledon isn't his favorite either, but nonetheless, let's not talk sports. We will finish our chat. MasterChef South Africa, Dr. Phil is still in the stew.
1: Yeah.
0: Supports Chelsea, by the way. Just putting it out there. Just so you know. What number did you guys do?
1: I don't understand the question.
0: You don't? Oh, okay. I'll try and make it clearer next time. But... Listen, want to chat about, you know, the legacy that you've left. It's not often that you chat about legacy when it comes to contestants and that sort of thing, because you come and you go, you've entered and that sort of thing. But you have been like the ultimate nice guy, but in the best way. You know what I mean? As you had mentioned, that for you, helping someone else out is what makes you feel good. Everyone knows you for your humility throughout the show. Calm demeanor, even though things weren't always calm on the show, and helping other contestants. Like, we spoke about this a little bit earlier, but Jashen cooking the kidney. Please tell me, what is it exactly that he needed to do in terms of this kidney?
1: So in the kidney, I was explaining to him the anatomy of the kidney, because there's like this thing in the kidney that's called the renal pelvis that all the urine goes through.
0: Uh-huh.
1: So you don't want that there when you eat.
0: Yeah.
1: And it's like a wide structure, then it stretches like its fingers towards the edge. So if you don't realize, you're just going to cut out this part of the structure, the palm of the structure. But you need to go and cut the top of the fingers, and then you pull it all out like one whole hand.
0: Okay.
1: And then you get a beautifully clean kidney.
0: You see,
1: so for me, that challenge, I was like, I'm operating here.
0: You're in surgery there. You're in theater.
1: Who has more organs for me to work on? Please, come.
0: But what does it feel, you know, for you to leave with people having that feeling about you? It's reality TV. At the end of the day, people feel differently about others. But with you, there really hasn't even been anything negative. If anything, people are just sad. They're like, now this personality's gone from our screens.
1: Yeah. I mean, it's really sad to go, but I must say that like the reception has been really, really heartwarming and like really affirming. You know, I think even someone who appears very confident on the outside like me, you know, there's times where you wonder, like, how do I come across to people? How am I received by people with the actions that I do? And I think MasterChef, as you know, apart from being a cooking platform, gave me that same platform to just put my personality on the national stage. And it's been received really well, and that's great.
0: That's amazing. Now, of course, and you just mentioned now, I mean, y'all, Phil be back at work. Like, he's not. I'm like, what are you doing after this? Going to work? I'm like, you still got to work after this. But, you know, in terms of, you are a surgeon, you are in the hospital, you're in the theater and whatnot. Are there any plans moving forward for you to enter the culinary world on your own terms, or something that you may be wanting to do, some ideas you've thought of?
1: Yeah, so nothing concrete at this stage, but what my thoughts are around is basically opening a restaurant or a food eating experience in Joburg, pairing myself with a local chef, and then being able to have a place that focuses on really good food.
0: Yeah,
1: I think in Joburg there are some places that do great food, but there's a lot of places that fall into that hole of looking great, being Instagrammable, and then, by the way, here's some food.
0: A DJ.
1: And for a lot of people, that's fine. Because I know a lot of people, like, they're not going to judge food to the way that foodies, people who go on MasterChef will. But I think we need a lot more places that have great food, you know, that's locally grown, well thought about, a small menu. So watch the space. Nothing concrete yet, but things will happen.
0: I hope everyone heard that. Small menus. Small menus. I don't want to get you and then you can give me oysters and prawns, and they also have pizzas and burgers
1: and
0: on there. And steak. What do you make? I can't trust you to do everything right. I'm so sorry. Like, I'm with you on that one. I'm very particular. Like, we're into this type of restaurant.
1: Yeah.
0: Fantastic. We know exactly
1: what
0: it is, and that is. And Dr. Phil, what a pleasure. It's been so cool having you in the studio. By the way, he's wearing his Bafana shirt today. Yeah. World Cup is off in 16 days. We face Mexico, of course, on the 11th of June. You are behind Bafana.
1: Let's hope for another shot. If we
0: don't win the World Cup, who do you have your money on?
1: Ish, I feel like it might be a Germany year, hey?
0: Germany year?
1: I feel like it might be a Germany year.
0: Okay, we're going to clip that and we're going to put it a part of all our predictions and see how it is that we do. So.
1: But I'm really hoping for another Shabalala!
0: No, we need that. We need that. And against Mexico again, we need... Yeah. It won't be Shabalala, though, but we just... But this time, I don't want it to be a 1-1. We need a 3-1 win or something. We just start off winning. If we make the round of 16, guys... I'm throwing a braai and everyone's invited. If we make the last 16, that, don't look at me like that, DX. Oh, the man who's already waiting for an invite. It is Dr. Phil on Afternoons with Zweli. My man, all the best for the future. Thank you so much for joining us.
1: Thank you so much, Zweli. It's been an absolute pleasure.
0: I'm so sorry they're making you work while you have to work on the radio as well. It's just, this is life though.
1: You know. The MasterChef gig.
0: Yeah. It is Dr. Phil on 947.
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0: It's Lady Zamara 947 with my baby. We're wrapping up the show in the next couple of moments with some... Yeah, the kids again. It's your time. Cat's Eye is coming up as we wrap up the show. But before we get into all of that, tomorrow, I love you, tomorrow. I don't know the rest of the lyrics. However, tomorrow, I want you to come and join me for the show here. Yes, so this coming weekend, the Joburg Coffee Festival is happening. And ahead of the main event, so before all of this goes down, we are getting a coffee festival preview right here on Afternoons with Zweli, where we're going to have all these baristas and just different coffee makers. It's going to be incredible. It's going to smell like coffee. If you're a coffee lover, you're going to taste all the different types and yeah, you're going to love it. So what I want you to do, if you want, we're calling it a black ticket, not a golden ticket, because the coffee is black. You need to send a message, and I need you to send it now because there's only space for, I think, like one or two more people. Send us a message to join us live on the show over here. Excuse me. WhatsApp your name and ID number as well as the keyword coffee to 066-3818-609. Do it right now, and then you could get a call, and then you'll come here from 12 until 3. Join us. We're doing the show live. Not inside the studio, but you'll see our events area. And hey, yo, I just think you deserve some coffee. And you know what? It's getting harder to wake up and whatnot, and you need a boost during the day. So that's what we'll do. I will give you that boost of energy tomorrow as we have not afternoons with Zweli, coffees with Zweli. So send your name, ID number, the keyword coffee to 066-3818-609. We wrap up the show next.
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0: 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I'm busy watching the French Open over here. 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
0: All right, I'm out of here. That's all she wrote. We will catch up tomorrow at midday once again, and we're going to host you for some coffee. It's going to be a whole lot of fun. Here's some Cat's Eye. They won a couple of AMAs last night. Love you, bye.

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2: The Lower Red Lion Pub in the UK is now allowing animals, but not your children. They have got a sign. It is upsetting everyone. Their sign reads, dog friendly, child free. And they're saying that you can bring your dog, but please, your children, they must stay at home. We don't want them. I'm in two minds about this because I don't want your dogs anywhere near me if I'm eating, if I'm having a drink. Why is your furry little pet running under tables at a bar in the evening? Your children really shouldn't be there. Yeah, there's drunk adults. Zweli's there, now he's busy stepping and then he falls. And then I'm in the wrong. How am I going to see poor Sporty that is down there if they're in a pub?
0: 947. 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
1: Catch Afternoons with Zweli on 947 tomorrow, 12 to 3 p.m.
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8: Ramaphosa seeks judicial review of the Phalaphala report and judgment has been reserved in Fanengosi's case. Good afternoon, I'm Mulutando Ngeno. President Cyril Ramaphosa says it would be intolerable and a travesty if Parliament were to continue with an impeachment inquiry into matters related to his Phalaphala farm while he's seeking a judicial review of the report of which the inquiry will be based. In a review application filed in the Western Cape High Court today, Ramaphosa says if the National Assembly does intend to proceed with a Section 89 inquiry, he will be compelled to seek an interdict to stop proceedings. Earlier this month, the Constitutional Court found Parliament had behaved irrationally in 2022 when it dismissed the report that Ramaphosa now seeks to set aside. Lindsay Dentlinger reports.
9: President Cyril Ramaphosa's legal challenge comes a day after Parliament announced it had received the 31 names of all representatives from 16 political parties that are due to conduct the impeachment inquiry. But in his affidavit filed with the court today, Ramaphosa says the panel, which compiled the Section 89 report, misconceived its mandate, misjudged the information before it, misinterpreted the four charges it was to consider against him, and strayed beyond these charges. Ramaphosa contends the panel, led by former Chief Justice Sandile Thobo, raised issues in the report that he was not given an opportunity to respond to. For this reason, the president says it was irrational for the panel to focus on an absence of explanations in its report submitted to Parliament. Lindsay Dentlinger, Eyewitness News, Parliament.
8: Judgment has been reserved in the bail application, or appeal rather, of suspended SAPS organized crime unit member Faninkosi following final arguments in the Pretoria High Court. The state strongly opposed the appeal, arguing that Nkosi failed to provide a satisfactory explanation for more than 50,000 rand found at his home and over 300,000 rand allegedly flowing through his bank account. State advocate Trotz Mpahlele told the court the money raised serious concerns, particularly as Nkosi earns an estimated 16,000 rand a month. But Nkosi's lawyer, Hendrik Potgieter, argued the Pretoria North Magistrate Court failed to fully consider possible bail conditions before denying his client release. Potgieter told the court Nkosi was effectively cut short during the initial bail proceedings. Here's Judge Mukine Musupa.
10: I'm going to reserve this judgment, but I promise very soon I'll deliver the judgment. So once the judgment is ready, you'll be apprised of the date. My register will get in contact with you. And then that's it.
8: Gorsi remains behind bars until judgment is handed down. And lastly, Italian luxury car maker Ferrari has unveiled its first fully electric vehicle. The new model can reach speeds of more than 310 kilometers per hour and has a driving range of over 530 kilometers on a single charge. Ferrari says it can accelerate from 0 to 100 kilometers per hour in just 2.5 seconds. It is also the company's first ever five-seater and only the second four-door Ferrari ever produced. Gold is trading at $4,514.86 an ounce. The rand's at 16.36 to the dollar, 22.04 to the pound, 19.03 to the euro. Brent crude oil is at $98.62 a barrel. A partly cloudy day in Gauteng today. Temperatures have peaked at highs of between 21 and 23 degrees. The top story in EW and the Sawa. President Cyril Ramaphosa says it would be intolerable and a travesty if Parliament were to continue with an impeachment inquiry into matters related to his Palapala farm, while he's seeking a judicial review of the report.
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12: Shader, South African football has one eye on Church Square in the capital and the other on Athlone Stadium. Mamelodi Sundowns set to arrive at Church Square in the next half hour, their final destination of the CAF Champions League trophy parade. Meanwhile, the Athlone Stadium was set to be hosting the first clash of the PSL promotion relegation playoffs. NFT sides Cape Town City and Milford battle in that opener. Stellenbosch have decided to stay the course with Gavin Hunt and signed him to a new two-year deal. When he joined the club in December, they were in a relegation battle and struggling to get any sort of rhythm going. His experience came in and pushed them on, and they missed out on a top eight finish by only 2 points. While in rugby, the Springbok women will run out against Uganda in the second round of the Rugby Africa Cup Wednesday. They've handed even more debuts to their players. Shanique Alexandra as well as Zetul Kasa will get their starts, while Abigail Smith is in the line to come off the bench. It brings the number of first caps throughout this tournament to 9, having already seen 6 players debut in Saturday's win over Madagascar. He has assistant coach Lauren Johannes Haupt.
13: We really please.

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1: To play them. 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Anthony Teixeira, Eyewitness News Sport.
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8: Oh, happy Tuesday, you sexy thing.
2: A lot coming up on the show. First up, we want to find out what you did with your loved one's ashes. And then the wildest, almost ridiculous thing you've heard your parents confidentially say about their child. And then who knows the song better on Tuesday, Beat Shazam Day. Prizes and giveaways from Take A Lot. All this and so much more is on the way.

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1: should be your number one radio station. 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

0: It's Beyonce, Sweet Dreams on 947, 16 minutes after. Three songs to describe your day. It's bending, it's bending, it's bending left, right, and center. Mm. But you know what? Hallelujah, anyway. That's the thing about my God. He'll never leave my side.
1: Amen.
0: So, you know, even when it feels like, you know, it's raining, it's bending, I know that it'll all be figured out.
1: Hallelujah anywhere.
0: How you doing, James?
1: I'm glad that your outlook on life. I'm good. I just had one of those days where I had to deal with, like, proper adult admin the whole day. They told me not to mention them. So, I went to City Power today to be dealing with all the stuff I've been dealing with. And as I walked in, one of the managers recognized me from the show.
0: Mm-hmm.
1: And she said, whatever I do, don't make them trend the wrong way. So
0: are they going to give you a discount then?
1: Well, let's hope that they fix everything that's going on there. No discounts. All being overcharged is the problem.
0: Yeah.
1: But I just feel like life is just not fair.
0: Yeah, life's not fair for real. I mean, in fact, Gabrielle Union might agree. So she buried her father's ashes at Kleinhuderst, which is a vineyard in Cape Town.
1: Mm.
0: And the internet exploded with people debating, some calling it beautiful and emotional.
1: Yeah.
0: Others said it went against tradition and culture, saying, was this man born in South Africa?
1: Whose tradition?
0: I don't know.
1: And culture, because we're going to put Gabrielle Union lab.
0: Also, it's private property. Surely, if you know the owners of that property have no issues with it,
1: absolutely.
0: Like, what does it have to do with
1: you?
0: But I thought creative ways in which people scatter their loved ones' ashes. I know, like on White Lotus, the whole premise of the show is how this woman goes on this adventure to go and scatter ashes of her mom's ashes. And it was one of the oceans because her mother always wanted to be there.
1: Yeah, I mean, what's that? One of my favorite, Due Date, very good movie. And that was all the whole premise was that this guy would needed to get to the Grand Canyon to go scatter his dad's ashes at the Grand Canyon because that's what his dad wanted.
0: How far have you gone to make sure that your loved one gets a last wish? Give us a call, 011-88-38-947.

0: Monarch, you make a 947, 22 minutes after 3 o'clock. We're speaking about ashes and what you do with your loved one's ashes. Look, I'm from like a traditional black family, so we bury our people at whole, eh?
1: We bury them whole. Yeah, I mean, as you know, we lost, my wife and I lost a kid last year, almost about a year ago, and we found out that you could do many a different thing. So what we went ahead and did was that we got it turned, her ashes turned into a stone.
0: Oh, wow.
1: That's going to be on a ring.
0: Oh, wow.
1: So we've got a jeweler that's making the ring.
0: Wasn't that supposed to be a surprise?
1: Well, she's not listening.
0: You don't know that she's not listening.
1: Here's how I know. My kid's swimming is at 4, so she only leaves the house.
0: What if her friends are listening and then they're going to tell her?
1: Well, hopefully they're not bad friends and ruining a surprise.
0: Okay.
1: Anyway, so I'm getting it made into a ring. So the stone is beautiful. Mm-hmm. What they're able to do with ashes is actually mind-blowing. So that's what we did. And I know that my wife, my wife said, God forbid she dies before me. But what she wants me to do with her ashes is because at our house, we do a lot of games nights, you know, be it Uno or 30 seconds. She wants to be put into the 30-second hourglass.
0: No, that's so dark. That's so dark.
1: She said we must put her into the 30 seconds hourglass and we'll always remember at game night.
0: I'm so sorry. Can we have fun at game night and not be crying over your death?
1: No, it's going to be a great way to celebrate.
0: No,
1: her,
0: but shout out to you, James, on the ring thing. That's really amazing.
1: I think it's such a creative way to memorialize a death that also has a beauty to it.
0: Correct. And then she has her baby with her all the time.
1: 100%.
0: Lani, good afternoon. Lani, you've still got your brother's ashes.
2: That's correct. I still have my brother's ashes. The problem is the permit to get the ashes overseas.
0: Oh, you need a permit?
2: Yes, you have to have a permit to get the ashes to any other country, especially the islands and things like that. You have to have a permit.
0: But how will they know?
2: I'm not telling you to do illegal stuff. The Home Affairs and things like that to get the permit to get overseas.
1: And where does he want? Where would he have wanted to be, I guess, spread his ashes?
2: He wants to be either in like Zanzibar or Seychelles or, you know, he used to work on the islands and in Zanzibar and all those kind of places. So he wants the ashes to be spread there. But for me to get them there is the issue of getting the ashes that side.
0: What about Durban, Lani?
2: No, he wants overseas. he used to travel the world. So,
0: okay.
2: Yeah. So he was a very... He traveled a lot in working environments.
0: What's the plan?
2: He was in Mauritius, Seychelles, Zanzibar, all those areas. So, yeah.
0: So, what's the plan? How long is this going to take?
2: Lesotho. Who else?
1: Oh, you can go to Lesotho.
0: Lesotho, I'm sure you'll be fine.
1: You can go to KZN and hike across to Lesotho, then it's fine.
0: You pass Bay Bridge there.
2: The same procedure applies, so it doesn't matter if you're going to Lesotho or Zanzibar or.
0: I mean, humans are able to travel between, you know, our neighboring countries into South Africa without much trouble.
1: Crazy how easy it is to, like, smuggle coke, but you can't get a bit of ashes across the border.
0: Natasha, good afternoon.
3: Good afternoon. How are you guys?
0: Fantastic. Talk to us.
3: Okay, so my dad passed away 4 years ago. My son was very fond of him.
0: Yeah.
3: And Danny is 7 years old now. So last year we went to Mshanga and I did take a little bit of my dad's ashes and little man got his credit.
0: Uh-huh.
3: And then the balance, I've asked my other two sisters if they would like some of his ashes. One sister said no, the other one said yes. So I'm going to actually keep it and do something with it. Like, you get these resin casts with the ashes, that type of thing. You can make a necklace.
0: Okay.
3: So that's what I want to do.
0: Oh, that's beautiful.
3: Yeah, I know my mom's time is running out as well. So I'd like to combine that and then just do something.
0: Natasha. Natasha. Surely you can do the one and then at a later stage, God forbid, then you can combine them. No, it's like now you're just waiting.
3: I can do both. I'm actually on my way to the hospital to go and fetch her.
0: Oh.
1: Well, Natasha's doing better.
0: Yeah, sending you lots of love. Thank you so much for that call. We're speaking creative things you've done with your loved ones' ashes. So as I was saying, my people are buried whole.
1: Mm.
0: We don't cremate. So I've got my dog's ashes, though.
1: Oh, okay.
0: Yeah, so Jackie. And it's like they give it to you like in a little box.
1: Yes.
0: And then they write the dog's name.
1: Mm-hmm.
0: So it's there by my, I guess, the equivalent of a room divider.
1: Just sitting there.
0: Yeah. I probably should do something with it.
1: I think you should. Like, maybe a tree. Like, I remember in Modern Family, one of the parents died and they were turned into a tree. So outside your house, plant a tree with the ashes.
0: I've also got Gabby. So I've also got Gabby's ashes.
1: Okay.
0: So then what do I...
1: Well, Gabby, because that was Gabbana, eh?
0: Yes.
1: I think
0: Dolce & Gabbana.
1: I think you make, like, a pendant that goes onto one of your fancy bags.
0: Oh, that's not a bad idea.
1: Put it onto your Chanel or your Gucci.
0: Or you can buy me a Dolce & Gabbana and then I... Okay, no. 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
10: In the headlines, President Cyril Ramaphosa has officially filed papers in the Western Cape High Court to have the Section 89 panel's Palapala report set aside. Ramaphosa made the move today after making his intentions clear that he would challenge the report of the panel that was led by former Chief Justice Sandile Ngcobo. The report had found that there was prima facie evidence that Ramaphosa may have acted unlawfully following the theft of dollars from his Palapala farm. Gold One Mine has admitted it employed a man accused of identity theft for 14 years. The case came to light after an Ekurhuleni Licensing Department official, Freddy Litswalo, discovered the suspect fraudulently used his partner's documents to try to change ownership of her vehicle. He has since resigned after the company says it would investigate. And French the government say seven people have died in connection with the severe heat wave affecting parts of the Western Europe. Officials say five of the deaths were linked to drownings as many people headed to beaches and rivers to cool off in the hot water. Temperatures have reached record levels for May. with several areas in western France placed on orange heat alert. Those are the headlines. More EWN at 4 or as it happens.
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0: It's Jasmine Thompson, old friends on 947. On the way, your chance to win big, courtesy of Lulaland. All you have to do is tell us what you would do if you had 100,000 rand funding for your business right now. They give it to you now, James.
1: Well, I mean, nappy. Oh, that's not part
0: that's
1: of my
0: not business.
1: Okay.
0: No.
1: I've told you before, I'd have to get a Hilux. Not a Hilux.
0: A Hilux.
1: So I can use it at the farm. What would you do?
0: Tricky, eh? Because it feels like there's so much.
1: Because it's burning.
0: It's burning. There's so much to do. I'd probably use it towards like marketing, advertising.
1: Well, I mean, you're currently sold out. So I would imagine
0: that's
1: you'd
0: right.
1: have to
0: sold
1: buy.
0: Out,
1: come
0: bash.
1: On, come on.
0: Sold out, I'm bash.
1: So you'd have to buy more stock, I'm assuming.
0: Yeah, I need the stock right now. How did you know? Well, you could win yourself 100,000 rands in business funding. Sorry, the grand prize is 100,000 rands, but up to 7,000 rands every single day. We'll find out who will be the winner today. EWN Traffic with Pick and Pay. 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
1: Let's take a look at what's going on your roads. In Germiston, unfortunately, an accident scene on the N3 South, that's before the Elands interchange, causing delays from the Geldenace interchange. While in Amalgam, expect some delays on Main Reef Road between Production and the M2. In Sandton, sluggish traffic on Grayston Drive between Rivonia Road and Catherine Street. And we'll wrap it up in the capital. Honesterpoort, roadworks are slowing down traffic on the N4 East between Bravery Road and Dr. Swanepoel. If you do want to let me know about anything else, 072-702-1702.
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1: And yeah,
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1: How long have you guys been going for?
4: We have been going for 10 years now.
1: Wow, Bobo, that's really impressive. 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
4: I mean, if I wanted the funding, I would use it to strengthen production, elevate our digital space presence and content, and, I mean, accelerate growth and partnerships within the travel space.
1: Yeah.
4: Because we're now transitioning more into lifestyle, travel, leather accessories brand.
1: Okay, so you're going
4: to
1: make like,
4: go towards that.
1: Like suitcases?
4: It's more satchels, side bags, sandals,
3: duffel bags.
4: Duffel bags, you know what I mean?
1: Those daddy bags, you know those the rich daddy bags?
3: I know
1: you know those brown leather. Hey, Bongani?
4: Absolutely, that's what we're going for.
1: Tell me, have you applied for business funding with Lula?
4: I have in the past, yes.
1: Recently, in the past is how long ago, Bobo?
4: This is a month, I think, yes.
1: Okay, yeah. We'll take it as a yes, meaning 7,000 rands in cash, Bongani. Just like that. And then, Bobo, you also get a spot in the 100,000 rand grand prize draw. Yeah, congratulations and good luck.
4: Thank you so much.
1: Amazing. Thanks, Bobo. 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

0: Kygo, Whitney Houston, Higher Love on 947. So this coming Friday, we are all going to once again swap out our heels, our sneakers, our formal shoes, because we are wearing slippers.
1: Yay! I love that.
0: All in the name of hope, of course, Slipper Day, led by the Reach for a Dream Foundation. It's far more than just, you know, a fun annual campaign at schools and at workplaces. We make sure to take, I can't tell you how many, like, Slipper Day slippers I have. And my dogs have the most fun with them.
1: Because
0: then I wear them. They're always huge, right?
1: Yeah,
0: always running after me because I've got these.
1: Same size as your dogs.
0: Exactly. Pretty much. Well, joining us now is Chloe Katompa, who is the head of operations at Reach for a Dream Foundation. Welcome, Chloe.
2: Hi. Thank you for having me.
0: I mean, we have you guys on the show every single year. But for people who, you know, live under a rock and don't know what Slipper Day is actually about, what is it for?
2: So we make dreams come true for children that have life-threatening illnesses. So when a child gets diagnosed with cancer or a heart condition and they get told you may not live tomorrow, we come into that situation and we just give the child hope and the mom and the family and the siblings, because when children get diagnosed with these illnesses, they get robbed of their childhood. Mm. They spend months in hospital. Some mothers have only seen their children in hospital. That's how frequently they have to go. And so these kids are stuck in a room with four walls and they don't have a purpose to live. And so that's what we come in there to do. We come there to show our children that you can dream, you can believe in tomorrow, and you can also become anything you wish and hope for.
0: And also it's just a sprinkle, like you say, a little bit of hope, right, for the kids. And every year I always ask our guests, or because you guys change all the time, eh? Like last year was a different boss. Now you're the new boss in charge. But what over the year would you say is like a one, and it's obviously we're not comparing, but one that is very memorable to you that you've done for a kid?
2: There are so many dreams. It's very difficult for me to pick my favorite one. We do 6 dreams a day across the country.
1: Oh, wow.
2: But I think what touches me the most is actually the, I don't even want to call it a simple dream, but, you know, when a child says all they want is a cell phone so they can send a message to their mom from hospital because their mom has to work. Mm. She has to choose between providing for her family or being with her child. That just, you know, it breaks your heart, but it's just so special to know that something simple can make such a big difference. And our kids, you know, they dream of what they know. Some kids just want a new bedroom because they're all sharing a room with their brothers and sisters. Mm. Or they want to meet you because you are their idol.
0: Yeah. I literally sent him Susie a message and I said, a part of me this morning, I don't know why I felt that way, but I was like, you guys are here every year. You drop us, you know, the slippers. Mm. But what can we do more than just spreading the word? Like, how can we help you?
2: So you can definitely help us by being dream makers. So we had a young girl, she's been diagnosed with cancer 3 times, and her wish was to be on TV. And so we have many young dreamers who look at you as their idols. Mm. You give them hope that, you know what, I can try to live tomorrow.
1: Absolutely.
2: I can try to fight my illness. Even if the doctor tells me there's no hope, we will make that child believe that there is.
1: You know, you guys do so much. I always have one of my most vivid memories of Reach for a Dream was when I was working at Sugar Bay back in the day.
0: Yeah.
1: Every year, there'd be one camp which I looked most forward to was the Reach for a Dream week, because these kids really just had a new lease on life when they were there at camp. You know, they're experiencing things that otherwise they wouldn't be able to experience. And it also fills your heart with gratitude seeing people happy.
2: Yes, I think you said it so well. It gives our kids a new lease on life.
0: Mm.
2: They get a chance to just be hopeful. We really don't realize how important hope is until you don't have it.
0: Well, sign us up, Chloe. I don't know about you, James. We're dream makers.
1: I am here for it. In fact, I know yesterday at my kids' little preschool event, we had to pay 50 rand because they're also doing Slipper Day on Friday.
0: Yeah.
1: He's very excited because he loves wearing his slippers around.
0: Okay, and that's my next question. How can ordinary South Africans also assist?
2: So please go onto our website and buy your stickers if you're a corporate, or you can go to our nearest retailers, which are Discam, Pick and Pay, Wimpy. We are really everywhere, and we just Crazy Store, Crocs. We just want to get you in your slippers. Don't underestimate what that 20 rand will do for a child.
0: Love it. Love your work, Chloe. And if I want to be a dream maker, where do I sign up?
2: You can visit our website, reachforadream.org.za, and you can give your time, you can give funds, or you may have a skill or something special to give. Please reach out to us. You never know what child you can impact.
0: Love that, Chloe. Congratulations on the beautiful work that you guys are doing year in,
1: year out. Come on.
2: Thank you.
0: Yeah, that's Head of Operations for Reach for a Dream Foundation, Chloe Katompa.
1: right, as we hit 4 o'clock, let's take a look at what's going on the roads in Soweto. There's traffic pressure on Chris Hani Road. That's between UJ's campus and Klipspruit Valley. While in Germiston, an accident scene on the N3 South before Eland's interchange, causing delays from the Geldenhuys interchange. And we'll wrap it up in Amalgam, where you can expect some delays on Main Reef Road between Production and the M2. If you do want to let me know about anything else, 072-702-1702.
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0: That's in total estimated jackpots this Tuesday. 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
9: President calls Palapala inquiry intolerable as he heads to court, and Senegal elects sacked PM as parliamentary speaker. Good afternoon, I'm Nolutan Dongeno. President Cyril Ramaphosa says it would be intolerable and a travesty if Parliament were to continue with an impeachment inquiry into matters related to his Palapala farm while he is seeking a judicial review of the report on which the inquiry will be based. In a review application filed in the Western Cape High Court today, Ramaphosa says if the National Assembly does intend to proceed with a Section 89 inquiry, he'll be compelled to seek an interdict to stop proceedings. Earlier this month, the Constitutional Court found Parliament had behaved irrationally in 2022 when it dismissed the report that Ramaphosa now seeks to be set aside. Lindsay Dentlinger reports.
10: President Cyril Ramaphosa's legal challenge comes a day after Parliament announced it had received the 31 names of all representatives from 16 political parties that are due to conduct the impeachment inquiry. But in his affidavit filed with the court today, Ramaphosa says the panel which compiled the Section 89 report misconceived its mandate, misjudged the information before it, misinterpreted the four charges it was to consider against him, and strayed beyond these charges. Ramaphosa contends the panel, led by former Chief Justice Sandile Thobo, raised issues in the report that he was not given an opportunity to respond to. For this reason, the president says it was irrational for the panel to focus on an absence of explanations in its report submitted to Parliament. Lindsay Dentlinger, Eyewitness News, Parliament.
9: ANC Secretary General Fikile Mbalula says his party, government departments and law enforcement agencies will pursue businesses that profit from hiring undocumented migrants at the expense of South African workers. His comments follow intensified protests in recent weeks, with some South Africans expressing frustration over what they described as a growing number of undocumented migrants in the country. Mbalula was briefing the media on the outcomes of the ANC's National Executive Committee meeting held over the weekend. Dimakatsole Shoro reports.
4: Fikile Mbalula says demands by South Africans for government to act decisively on border management, national security, human trafficking, crime and corruption within the Department of Home Affairs and the SAPS are genuine and real. He's called on private companies and recruitment agencies to fully comply with South Africa's labor and immigration laws. He says the hiring of undocumented workers to suppress wages is criminal.
11: The recruitment of undocumented workers in order to suppress wages, to evade the basic conditions of employment Act, to undermine the sectoral determinations of the Minister of Employment is criminal.
4: Mbalula has also urged the Department of Home Affairs to consider the reintroduction of immigration quotas. Dimakatso Leshoro, Eyewitness News.
9: And lastly, Senegal's parliament has elected Ousmane Sonko as its speaker. Sonko was dramatically sacked as prime minister last Friday by President Bassirou Faye. Relations between the pair had been deteriorating for months, with Sonko openly criticizing Faye for his handling of Senegal's debt problems. According to reports, Sonko received a long ovation after getting 132 votes, with no member voting against him and one member abstaining. Gold is trading at $4,520.73 an ounce. The rand's at 16.37 to the dollar, 22.03 to the pound, 19.02 to the euro. Brent oil is at $98.62 a barrel. In your weather, Gauteng can expect to clear skies tomorrow. Temperatures will drop to lows of between 5 and 6 degrees and peak at highs of between 20 and 23 degrees. The top story in EW in the Sawa, Ramaphosa says if the National Assembly does intend to proceed with Section 89 inquiry, he will be compelled to seek an interdict to stop proceedings.
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12: Good afternoon, I'm Anthony Teixeira. Kaizer Chiefs have parted ways with co-coaches Khalil Ben Youssef and Cedric Kaze following the end of their contracts. The pair were in charge of Amakhosi following the departure of Nasruddin Nabi in October last year. They led them to a third place finish in the league, the club's best finish since coming second 6 years ago, as well as securing CAF Confederation Cup football for next season. There's live football action at the Athlone Stadium. The first game of the PSL promotion relegation playoffs sees Milford 1-0 as they head into the second half against Cape Town City, while the Bulls are preparing for a massive showdown in the URC. They have Munster at Loftus Saturday in the quarterfinals. It could be an even more special occasion for Ruan Nokia, who's expected to play his 150th match for the team. He has captain Marcel Kotsia on the Lock's growth.
13: He's a born and bred Pretoria man. He came through the systems. He did the badge justice over the years. Been fortunate enough to be his roommate this last couple of years. Just proud of him, of how he's grown as a person and his talent that he took to the next level. Settled well with the boxer as well. He's just the maturity he brings to the squad and his leadership is incredible. You know, the players respect him a lot.
12: Cricket this afternoon will have the IPL's qualifier one. Defending champs RCB finish top of the table and meet second place Gujarat Titans today. And in tennis, Arina Sabalenka pushed back firmly against a reporter at Roland Garros, dismantling a line of questioning about alleged hypocrisy in the midst of the prize money debate at Grand Slams. The women's world number one wore jewellery on court with £100,000.
14: I don't really see how it can be possible to like cross these two completely different words, and it's just that we are fighting for a fair amount, fair percentage out of the revenues, and also for the lower ranked players, players coming back after injuries, next generation to be more comfortable coming into the top 10. So it's not about me.
12: Anthony Teixeira, Eyewitness News Sport.
15: You know the secret. 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It's you. 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
3: If Johannesburg had a signature smell, what would it be?
17: You go first.
0: I'm going to say
17: first.
0: A toilet, like if somebody's...
17: No, that's rude.
0: Like Bosch out.
17: No,
0: Bosch,
17: stop it. That's so rude.
0: Right afterwards.
17: Maybe they're in the north. We love our city. You can't say the whole thing smells like poo.
0: No, we love it. But, I mean, this is, you know, the state of the city address.
17: Lord have mercy. What the f*** is that smell?
0: We're speaking small talk. And really, it's because I need help. Also, people assume that because you work on the radio, like you always have something to say. I am. You also struggle with small talk.
18: I really do. I was at a mate's wedding next to one of the bride's friends. Maybe it was the liquor, but I happened to ask,

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0: It's BB Rex. I'm a mess on 947 Drive with Thando. So I came across this story where, like, this mother's lying. Why is she lying?
1: What happened?
0: So she says they asked their 9-year-old son,
1: yeah,
0: if, you know, he wanted, how many kids he wanted one day. And his response was, well, it would depend on my partner. And if she has any reservations or any illnesses, I would take that into consideration before making a decision.
1: I hate parents like that.
0: I'm like, you tell definitely he didn't say
1: no
0: that.
1: No 9-year-old, and this is Sheldon from Big Bang Theory, would ever go, you know, I need to take my partner's consideration, her iron levels, whether or not she's got any sort of pre-existing condition. Come on.
0: But that's what you parents do. You guys are liars.
1: And boy, do parents lie about their children. I mean, obviously I've got a kid now, but I remember when he was even younger, how we're talking about potty training. My kid's 2 and a bit. He's still not potty trained. But a parent told me that their kid was potty trained at 6 months old.
0: Maybe it's true.
1: I get.
0: Maybe it is true.
1: 6 months, my sister.
0: But it's because you're comparing your own child.
1: No. No child is potty trained at 6 months.
0: You would be surprised.
1: 6 months.
0: Some kids are overachievers.
1: No.
0: And like, it doesn't mean your child is an underachiever.
1: Then I asked her, like, when did a kid start speaking? You know, because kids around like 2 years old start speaking. Oh, no, I think when he was like 11 months. 11 months. My kid wasn't even saying mama at that point.
0: I mean, there's kids who are like 2 years old and can name all the countries in the world.
1: You know, one day I'll tell you about a boy named Ollie Sacks.
0: Ollie Sacks.
1: Not today.
0: No, you have to tell Joe about Ollie
1: there's
0: Sacks.
1: There's a unit there at my kid's school who is like, he's like a gladiator.
0: So Mzizi says Ollie Sacks is like bigger than any other kid he's ever seen.
1: You've never seen a child like Ollie Sacks.
0: He jumps over cakes at parties.
1: Oh my gosh.
0: Ollie Sacks' parents are afraid of Ollie Sacks.
1: Ollie Sacks' parents literally don't discipline him because they're afraid of what Ollie Sacks might do to them.
0: Mind you, Ollie Sacks is 2 years old.
1: Yeah, he's like 3 years
0: he's
1: old.
0: He's a child.
1: No, this guy is a giant of a child. He's so strong. He's so strong. We went to a kid's birthday the other day and I saw him jump on a table so quickly. I've never seen anything like that in my life.
0: Mzizi is so afraid of Ollie Sacks. His own son said, Dad, Ollie Sacks is bullying me. Mzizi said, no, Ollie Sacks is not.
1: Ollie Sacks would never do that. What are you talking about? Not the one I know. I don't want to have to confront him. He's a solid boy.
0: The
1: that
0: funniest
1: one.
0: Story I ever heard. Lies parents tell about their children. They say their kid's an overachiever. And maybe you actually put it to the test and you're just like, what are they actually talking about? Give us a call. 011-8838-9

0: price tag. We know your moms are very proud of your children, but boy, can you guys lie, right?
1: Yo. Yeah. And often it backfires on the kid. I have a friend who's our age, obviously, and his mom lied to her friends about what this guy did. And so he actually had to go do it.
0: The mom for a living.
1: Literally. The mom used to tell her friends that, yeah, my son's a pilot. Meanwhile, he wasn't a pilot. He was in security. He got his pilot's license.
0: Maybe that was his dream and they were speaking it into existence.
1: And then she lied about being a doctor. Guys, a man is a doctor and a pilot. I'm not.
0: So he had to be both.
1: He's a doctor and a pilot because his mom would not stop lying to her friends.
0: Well, the mom clearly figured out the formula. Just decide what you want him to be, lie about it, and he will be that. But you know what? Sometimes parents are telling the truth. And you guys, Msizi, will not believe the parent based on your own child's inability to do those things.
1: I'm sorry. A six-month-old can't be potty trained.
0: Look, my thing is it's not a representation of you as a parent. Okay. It doesn't make you a bad parent if your kid can't name all the countries like this kid.
2: Guessing countries by their outlines. So this one's territory in Latin America and the Caribbean. Tarico.
3: Nicaragua.
4: See, and this is the one that was saying.
2: When they go to...
4: That's New Zealand. But at least I know what that place is.
2: Sub-Saharan Africa, this one.
4: It's Burkina Faso.
0: Wow.
4: I see those outlines. What's Togo and Benin?
1: Wow.
2: Correct. Okay. Latin America and the Caribbean. Which one's this? Brazil, Puerto Rico, Suriname and Montserrat.
4: Suriname.
2: Suriname. Correct. So this is Sub-Sahara Africa.
4: Liberia.
0: What?
4: Work out by these outlines.
0: That's incredible.
2: Perfect. So 18 out of 18.
0: 18 out of 18. That's so impressive.
1: Most adults don't even know where Togo, Benin are.
0: Who is Burkina Faso?
1: Between Togo and Benin.
0: Oh. Thanks for that.
1: Perfect.
0: David, good afternoon.
5: Hi, guys. How are you?
0: Fantastic. Talk to us.
5: And also, I have a boss. And he thinks that he's getting right with you.
0: No, okay, we're going to get David back on a better line. Keta, your son started speaking when?
1: Keta, don't lie on national radio. Don't lie.
6: Guys, I have videos. My son started, his first word was 7 months. He said, Aika.
0: He said Accra, like the country.
1: No, Aika.
6: No.
0: Oh, Aika.
6: No. Yes. But by 10 months, his speech was so good. I've got it on video.
0: What
6: Everything
0: was,
6: I was saying, he was...
0: What could
6: like
0: a 10
6: say,
0: months...
6: Mami,
0: yeah.
6: Mami, daddy, ugudla. So he speaks English and isiZulu.
0: So the basic needs, Mami, daddy, and food.
6: Mami, daddy, ugudla. Hello, bye. His toys, ducky, zebra, blowing kisses, saying bye, and all of that.
0: At 10 months?
6: At 10 months.
0: Okay, let's compare for a second. Sissy, what was Lincoln doing at 10 months?
1: No, once you said 10 months, just saying those words, that makes sense.
0: Mama, dada.
1: Mama, dada, num, num, which is what he used to call food. So that makes sense. Maybe 10 months also is still slightly early. But the idea that at 7 months, the kid was doing anything besides sleep and poo, I can't believe that.
0: And you say...
6: He started crawling at 5 months.
1: Keta, please. We're adults here.
6: By 6 months, he was crawling and standing, walking with furniture. 11 months, we were running.
0: You might as well say that he crawled out of you. Like he walked himself out of the womb.
6: No, this is a real mom of an overachiever. Even now, when you talk to him, his speech is very good. He says big words like, it's dangerous. No, daddy's at the gym to exercise.
1: How old is he now?
6: He's turning 3 on Sunday.
0: Wow.
1: Okay.
0: It's dangerous.
1: Dangerous.
0: And does you know how babies speak with baby talk, where it's like missing conjunctions.
6: Mm.
0: It's like baby go to poo poo. No?
6: No. We don't have baby talk. I spoke to him like he was a baby.
0: So he says, I'm currently going to urinate.
6: He says, Mommy, I need to go to the toilet. Can I please go to the toilet?
0: Wow.
6: We go, yeah.
0: Wow. Okay, Keta, thank you for sharing your story. David, I think we have you on a better line.
5: Yes, I hope we do.
0: Yes. Yes, much.
5: Guys, so my boss has got this idea in his mind that his kid is the most intelligent human being on the planet. A 3-year-old little boy, and they were watching that movie of Rihanna and them where they have these monsters in the ocean. I can't remember the name of it. But apparently his 3-year-old was talking to him about water displacement. And we looked at him and I thought to myself, as a 35-year-old man, I did not have any idea of what water displacement.
0: But also, David, this is your boss, eh? So you better agree about that water displacement.
5: But water displacement is my boss's problem, not his son's problem. I was like, my guy, if your kid is talking about water displacement, then I better start looking for a new job. I mean,
0: he's taking over. Love it, David. Thank you so much for the call. Keep them coming. The most ridiculous lies and claims that parents have made about their kids. And maybe it made you feel like lesser than as a parent.
1: And I think that's why they're doing it.
0: To make you feel bad?
1: Yeah.
0: What's made you feel the worst?
1: Oh, my child goes to sleep by himself at 6:30 in the evening and only wakes up at 6:30 in the morning. I'm like, do you understand that my child is still watching his iPad at 9
0: p.m.? Lincoln is running around causing a havoc at midnight. 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
12: In the headlines, Communications Minister Soli Malatsi says two officials responsible for the withdrawn National Artificial Intelligence Policy have been placed on precautionary suspension for not declaring using AI to craft the document. Malatsi and his department have confirmed that the two officials, who can't be named, were behind the account that was based on fake academic references created by AI hallucinations. But Communications and Digital Technologies Portfolio Committee are not entirely satisfied and have questioned the department's internal systems that led to the blunder. Police in Mpumalanga have rescued 18 minors from an alleged illegal initiation school in Forsman. The boys were found after a 16-year-old was reported missing last week, allegedly taken to the school without his parents' consent. His mother says she was later told her son had been admitted to the bogus initiation school and was asked to pay money and provide groceries for his release. And an appeals court is expected to review a British judge's decision to spare 3 teenage rapists jail in the UK. 2 girls were raped in 2 separate incidents accidents in Forfang Bridge in Hampshire in November 2024 and January last year. According to reports, the teenagers shared the video of the attacks online. Those are the headlines. More EWN at 5 or as it happens.
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0: Taylor Swift, the fate of Ophelia. We're dismantling your lies as parents.
1: Yeah.
0: And here's the thing, we can't blame you. You know, as a mom, you obviously think the best of your child. Your daughter is the most beautiful girl on this planet. Your son is the smartest or whatever it may be.
1: Well, I mean, I was hearing parents telling me that their kids learned how to swim at 10 months old. And here's the thing, my child is currently at swimming now, right now as you speak.
0: And how's he
1: He's
0: doing?
1: He's been going since he was 6 months. That boy can't swim, man. He's trolling me chuku chuku chuku train every time I see him.
0: Shame. But he can play golf.
1: Oh, yeah, yeah. See there.
0: Yeah.
1: That's where I'll fight other parents.
0: His hand-eye coordination is wild.
1: Yeah, can't swim, but boy, can he smack a golf ball.
0: And look, if you think long-term, which is more profitable?
1: Golf.
0: Exactly.
1: Thank you so much.
0: Carmen, good afternoon.
2: Good afternoon.
0: Tell us about your amazing child.
2: Well, Bailey is 7, but back in 2020 in COVID, she was about 18 months. Now she's got 3 older brothers, and you know, COVID, we're all in the house, so they were busy playing, fooling around, and then my husband went out of the room to go and shout them. And we were sitting on the bed, I gave her a few Pringles to eat, and just the dad left. I was recording her because she was talking and counting the Pringles, very cute. But then she turned around and she was like, Daddy, Bailey's not doing nonsense. Bailey's not doing nonsense.
0: So your child could count at 18 months, Carmen?
2: Yeah, look, during that time, we also gave her, you know, the famous Coco Melon. So she was singing a few songs. She learned how to count.
0: To what number? What number are we counting to at 18 months? 5?
2: No, she could count up to 10.
0: Ah,
1: lies, Carmen. Lies, lies, and everything is lies.
0: 18 months, Carmen.
2: Yeah. She was walking, she was clicking before she could actually walk.
0: Wow.
2: Before her first birthday, she had a good amount of words.
0: And she must be like a mathematician now, a 7-year-old mathematician.
2: She's actually doing very well in school. Oh. Like, I think that I don't want to compare my children.
0: Yes.
2: I've got 4 kids, but this one and her marks.
0: Right up
2: very
0: there.
2: Well done. She actually comes home and she starts crying if we don't help with homework.
0: She helps the other kids with homework.
1: No.
2: She wants to do our homework.
0: Oh.
2: So, like, you know, the teacher will tell them, no, I'll WhatsApp.
0: Yes.
2: So I'll walk to your mother. And I'm like,
0: wow.
2: She just doesn't WhatsApp anything.
0: No, you're very lucky, Carmen. You're very, very lucky. I thought she was saying that her 7-year-old
1: wants to tutor other kids.
0: Like, tutors her matriculant of a son. So, Le, good afternoon.
3: Tando.
0: Tell us.
1: Okay, yeah. Yeah, I was here when we stopped, yeah.
3: I'm seizing. I think he's already waiting for me to lie. No, man. So I'm listening to you guys. I think last week or the other week, we're driving back from Benoni with my 9-year-old. He's 9 now. And he's literally asking me, I'm a quantum physics questions, guys, that I don't even... I remember one of them was asking about a double split helix. And I didn't know how to answer it. And then, so he loves aliens, and alien does like cosmology, man. So now, like, so young, so dad, oh, this is come in fact, like, Mfundo.
0: He's your pal, Moses.
1: This is your colleague, this one. Quantum physics.
3: Here's
1: the problem. The BCCSA says we can't lie on radio. You're going to get us in trouble. Quantum physics is 8 years old.
3: Dude, like, he was literally, like, I'll tell you now, Oguchi, you are, is like, you explained in the Oguchi, why can't we see my aliens, because I like that as well. And then he's like, oh, I don't remember what I mentioned. He's like, oh, you mean the Fermi paradox? I'm like, how do you know these things?
0: So was he following Artemis quite closely?
3: I presume so. I don't know.
0: Yeah.
3: He says it is mom, so I was fetching him because he was visiting me for the weekend.
0: Yeah.
3: So I don't know what it is that he like listens to.
0: Wow.
3: Like, so much so he's like, Bona, like, Escolini, his geography teacher, no longer like points him. which, you know, like when you like lift up your hand to call an answer. It's like, Mfunda, I don't know why my geography teacher doesn't like point me out when I want to call out the answer anymore. Like, I don't know.
0: I'm
3: like,
0: it's an overachiever.
3: I understand. Yeah. I understand.
1: The fact that he calls you Mfundo, you know, Uchi, that one looks down on you. No, he's too smart for
0: he
1: you.
0: He wears the pants in that family.
1: Mfundo, I could teach you some things.
0: Mfundo, bro, get it together.
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5: 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Because I can tell you also, dinner is at 6 p.m. in my house. 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
0: So close to like 8 p.m.
5: Yes.
6: 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Okay. Around generations. 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
5: Yeah. 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
6: Never.
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7: 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Akausu Robalilen. Hakai. Once? Twice?
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5: 4:45 on a Tuesday, not looking good in the roads at the moment. In Midrand, there's an accident scene on the N1 South. That's near Olifantsfontein Road, causing about a 30-minute delay in both directions. That's between Samrand and the Buccleuch Interchange. While in Germiston, another accident scene, this time on the N3 South, near the Geldenhuys Interchange, causing delays from the Gululies Interchange. In Amalgam, some delays on Main Reef Road between Production and M2. And also in Sandton, sluggish traffic on Grayston Drive between Ravonia and Catherine. If you do want to let me know about anything else, 072-702-1702.
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It's MNEC on 947. 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

0: Patricia wants a microwave.
1: Come on.
0: Congratulations, Patricia. We're going to give you 5,000 rands and take a lot vouchers.
2: Thank you so much. Thank you, 947. Thank you so much.
0: What did you think of your song?
2: Sorry?
0: What did you think of your song?
2: I think myself as a winner. Thank you so much, 947. Thank you. You have made my life easier. I needed a freezer with
0: and
2: all
0: my
2: heart. Thank you so much.
0: Also
2: thank
0: now, Patricia, you. Every time you warm up your food, you have to say, Patricia wants a microwave.
1: Patricia wants a microwave.
2: I'll definitely do that.
0: Love it. Congratulations, Patricia. We're going to do it again tomorrow for your chance to win and get your own song. All you have to do is tell us the three goodies that are currently in your take a lock cart, and we could back you up with the song and, of course, all of the winnings. All right, we're taking you back to the year 1995. Where were you? And this song became one of the defining house tracks of the 90s. Its funky groove and repetitive vocal hook make it a massive club anthem. I'll tell you about the artist. They were a project created by legendary house producer Kenny Dope.
1: Okay.
0: Kenny Dope himself later became globally respected as part of Masters at Work. Remember Masters at Work?
1: Yes.
0: The project blended disco, funk, and house into timeless dance music. You're never going to get it. It's the Bucketheads. The song is called The Bomb.
1: Oh, okay. Ooh. Been sampled so many times since, too.
0: This track, right?
1: Yeah.
0: All right, we'll play it for you just after 5. EW in traffic with Sizekaya. The National Lottery is changing lanes and moving over to Sizekaya, your new official National Lottery operator from the 1st of June.
1: Talk about changing lanes. Let's take a look at what's going on the roads in Midrand. Another reminder about that accident scene on the N1 South near Olifantsfontein Road, still causing about a 30-minute delay. That's in both directions between Samrand and the Bakloo interchange. While in Soweto, traffic pressure on Chris Honey Road. That's between UJ's campus and Klipspruit Valley. We'll wrap it up in Nanasia, where there's slow-moving traffic on the N12 West from Klipspruit to the N1. If you do want to let me know about anything else, 072-702-1702.

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8: You would swear Lucas was born in Leeds.
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11: NPA raises red flag against magistrate in Ferrari Sibanyoni case and Ramaphosa questions the legitimacy of the Phalaphala report process. Good afternoon, I'm Lulutando Geno. We begin with news just in. The NPA is filing a formal complaint against the chief magistrate who presided in the case against Mpumalanga businessman Joe Sibanyoni. Last week, Magistrate Tule Tutonjeni struck the case against Sibanyoni and three others from the court roll after the prosecutor in the matter failed to appear in court. She also found him in contempt of court and issued a warrant for his arrest. The NPA is now reporting her to the magistrate's commission. It says her conduct reflected in the proceedings raises questions about institutional concerns relating to judicial decorum. President Cyril Ramaphosa says the process followed by a panel of jurists who compiled an impeachment report into matters related to his Palapala farm was flawed. He has also called into question the Section 89 panel report's findings in a judicial review application filed in the Western Cape High Court this morning. The report compiled in 2022 considered four charges against Ramaphosa related to the theft of US dollars from the Limpopo farm after former spy boss Arthur Fraser blew the lid on the case, which happened about 2 years earlier. Lindsay Dentlinger reports.
6: President Cyril Ramaphosa says the panel appointed by Parliament failed to consider the legality of the information put before it in investigating the four charges against him. He says the panel, headed by former Chief Justice Sandile Ngcobo, also did not determine whether this information could be deemed admissible evidence and whether it could be used to determine his possible impeachment. Ramaphosa has further questioned the charges the panel investigated, saying it failed to decide whether, if proven, these could be considered impeachable offences and whether sufficient evidence existed to prove the charges. He goes on to question whether information put before the panel was legally obtained. While the President's review application is chiefly aimed at the panelists, he has also included the Speaker of the National Assembly, Toka Didiza, and ATM MP, Vuyo Zungula, who tabled the initial impeachment motion. They have 15 days to indicate whether they plan to oppose the application. Lindsay Dentlinger, Eyewitness News.
11: Suspended SAPS Organized Crime Unit member Faninkosi remains behind bars after the Pretoria High Court reserved judgment in his bail application. Nkosi is challenging the Pretoria North Magistrate Court's decision to deny him bail after he was arrested during a raid at his home earlier this year. The sergeant faces charges including the possession of police dockets, firearms, ammunition and a stun grenade. More charges were later added relating to defeating the ends of justice in 22 in drugs and weapons matter. Mongezi Koko has that story for us.
12: Ngosi's lawyer, Hendrik Potgieter, argued the magistrate's court failed to properly consider his client's right to be presumed innocent until proven guilty and did not sufficiently justify why he would evade trial if released. But Judge Mokhine Mosopa repeatedly questioned the defense over large amounts of cash found at Ngosi's home as well as his possession of police dockets stored in a Wendy house. State advocate Trot Mpahlele maintained that the magistrate's findings were rational and properly grounded. Judge Mosopa says he will hand down judgment at a later stage. Monke Zikoko, Eyewitness News at the Pretoria High Court.
11: Gold is trading at $4,520.73 an ounce. The rand's at 16.37 to the dollar, 22.03 to the pound, 19.02 to the euro. Brent crude oil is at $98.62 a barrel. Gauteng can expect clear skies tomorrow. Temperatures will drop to lows of between 5 and 6 degrees and peak at highs of between 20 and 23 degrees. The top story in EWN this hour, the NPA is filing a formal complaint against the chief magistrate who presided in the case against Mpumalanga businessman Joe Sibagnoni.
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14: Good afternoon, I'm Anthony Teixeira. After recording 19 wins in their 19 matches in charge this season, coaches Cedric Kaze and Khalil Ben Youssef have left their roles at Kaizer Chiefs following the end of their contracts. Statement also revealing that more details will be made over the next few weeks. In tennis, this evening's session of Roland Garros will see some big hitters on the court. World number one Yannick Sinner, as well as of men's fourth seed Felix Auger Aliassime, Victoria Mboko, Jessica Pegula and Madison Keys all expected out there. Three South African franchises are still through and on the hunt for the URC. This quarterfinal this weekend will see the Bulls entertaining Irish side Munster. EWN sports reporter Lennox Wasara filed this report from Loftus.
15: The Bulls head into their clash unbeaten in their last four URC matches and will be chasing a fourth appearance in the final. This time, though, there's a renewed belief under a new-look coaching team, with lock forward and veteran player Ron Lekeer also set to reach a major milestone, running out for his 150th cap in the Bulls colours in what promises to be a high-pressure encounter. After enjoying a bye last week, the Bulls will have fresh legs heading into Saturday's showdown. Captain Marcel Kutsia says there's a sense of calm and focus within the camp as they prepare for one of their biggest tests of the season. Lennox Wasara, Eyewitness News Sport, Loftus Versfeld, Pretoria.
14: And Ross Brawn is trading in four wheels for two. The former F1 team boss, whose Brawn GP miraculously won the 2009 Constructors and Drivers titles, has joined a MotoGP outfit Pramac as a strategic advisor and board member. He has a track record of success throughout his career in Formula One. He was involved in 22 world titles and a key figure behind Michael Schumacher's golden era. Meanwhile, Ducati test driver Michel Pirro is set to take the seats of Alex Marquez for the next two rounds of the season in Italy and Hungary. Marquez was involved in a heavy crash in his home race in Spain, needing to undergo surgery on a broken right collarbone. Anthony Teixeira, Eyewitness News Sport.
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0: Lipa, Be The One. 10 after 5 o'clock, it's 947 Drive with Thando. Taking you back to the year 1995. Where were you when the Bucketheads released The Bomb? These Sounds Fall Into My Mind is a full name of the track. It became one of the defining house tracks of the 90s. Heavily sampled Street Player by Chicago has got a funky groove, repetitive vocal hook that made it a massive club anthem worldwide. I have zero memories of this song. I mean, I know the song, but it's not my favorite.
1: Yeah, I mean, it's obviously a classic. Like I said, I can think of several songs that have definitely sampled the same song.
0: Perhaps it brings back memories for you. We want to hear about it. Drop us a WhatsApp, 066-381-8609.

0: the bomb. Today's Vava's J track that may have you feeling like it's the weekend. I'm so sorry. It's just Tuesday.
1: No.
0: Just Tuesday. But a song released in 1995. It's the year, of course, where the Springboks won the 1995 Rugby World Cup with Nelson Mandela famously presenting the trophy to then-captain François Pienaar in a historic moment for the Rainbow Nation. Also in that year, the O.J. Simpson trial, of course, high-profile murder trial dominated headlines, culminating in the very famous June 15 glove-fitting moment and Simpson's eventual acquittal. 95 launches, of course, in 1995 August, introducing the iconic start button, of course, with the Windows in the corner of the left.
1: What did they have before that?
0: No, I don't think they had a window of opportunity. Toy Story also premiered, the very first fully computer animated feature film, changed the animation forever. And then, of course, Princess Diana did a panorama interview. Take a listen.
2: The thought that Diana was bullied into this interview by Martin Bashir makes me laugh, quite frankly. She was so in control of the entire interview. She was steering. He would ask a question. The eyes would go to the left and she would breathe in slightly.
3: Is that true?
2: But then very quickly she'd come back without any faltering whatsoever with a pitch-perfect answer.
4: Well, the enemy was my husband's department because I always got more publicity.
5: With apparently conflicting accounts, there's no way of knowing for sure whether the interview was rehearsed.
0: All right, we'll do it again tomorrow. Different year, different song. Here's Mojo, Lady. Hear me tonight on 947.
6: Back to the music you love.

0: It's Mojo Lady. Hear me tonight on 947, 19 minutes after 5 o'clock. Let's play Conbeat.
1: You know what you know.
2: But do you know enough to win?
1: Don't stop the beat. Conbeat on 947 Drive
2: with Tando.
0: Back for day number two. Mohale, how are you today?
3: I'm good, thanks. How are you, Tando?
0: We're fantastic. Welcome back. You're playing against Jesse. Hello, Jesse.
4: Hi,
0: Jesse, great to have you on Can't Beat. All right, guys, remember there's only one rule here. You must say your name and wait for us to acknowledge you before you answer. The theme for today is all things music because today is National Sing Out Day. And we're supposed to, you know, prep our vocal cords to celebrate this super fun holiday.
5: Give us an example of how you would sing out. Sing out. Sing, my sister.
0: I'll sing later on Peaches M.
5: Okay, perfect.
0: Okay, with that, game is officially on. All right, here we go. Question number one. In Guardians of the Galaxy, Star-Lord constantly listens to music from which decade?
4: Jesse. The 70s?
0: Yes, that's correct, Jesse. Here's question number two. This hit song became a worldwide dance challenge during lockdown. Can you name it?
3: Mohale? Jerusalem.
0: Yes, we're neck and neck. Here comes question number three. In the film Bohemian Rhapsody, which legendary rock band story is told?
4: Jesse. Queen?
0: Yes. This means, Mohale, you're in trouble. If Jesse gets the next one, he wins this round. Here we go. The following song won an Oscar after appearing in which Eminem movie? Take a listen.
3: Mohale. 8 Mile.
0: Yes. Okay, this is the tiebreaker, you guys. Good luck. In pop culture, Taylor Swift fans trade friendship bracelets during which major world tour?
5: I mean, the biggest selling tour of all time.
0: Yeah, I don't blame them.
5: You also don't know.
0: Mm-mm.
5: Okay.
0: The Eras Tour, you guys. All right, here's the next question. This rapper's album, Astroworld, shares its name with Jesse.
4: Travis Scott
0: is correct. Jesse wins. That's how it's done, Jesse. Mohale, just like that, dethroned. Thank you so much for playing with us for the last 2 days.
3: Okay, thank you.
0: Amazing. Jessie comes back tomorrow for her day number two. If you'd like to play against Jessie, head over to PrimeMediaPlus.com.

0: It's Mikasa Mamela on 947 Drive with Thando. So this has been a story that's been swirling around for a while. Hit telenovela Pimville on SABC 2. In fact, the SABC officially announcing that they've discontinued the show. And this follows unresolved contractual disputes, alleged breaches involving the production company, Bagwena Productions. I do know a couple of weeks ago, we did try to reach out to some of the actors to see if they were willing to speak. Yeah. And at the time, they weren't. And of course, we call upon, you know, representatives at Bagwena Productions to, if they'd like a right of reply on this conversation. Absolutely. We need to hear all sides of the story. But I had someone reach out to me, who is a crew member, to say, can, you know, you help us tell our side of the story. And they've sent through a couple of testimonials. The first one comes from, okay, well, there's no name here, but he says he worked as a driver on Pimville season one, where he was contracted to be a driver from the 20th of October to date. During my employment, I was required to use my own personal vehicle for work purposes for approximately 2 months. I was not paid while still expected to continue carrying out my duties. In addition to this, we regularly struggled with petrol allowances and on many occasions had to use our own money to collect cast members and perform transport-related duties. Then there's another one saying, I worked as a costume supervisor on Pimville. My department rarely received scripts on time. We didn't have an iPad or proper continuity tools. It even speaks about having to use my own clothing items to keep the production going. Some actors, she alleges, also had to regularly wear their own clothing on screen. Joining us now on the line is Khasu, who is hair and makeup HOD at Pimville. Khasu, what is the picture? What was happening with the crew members?
1: Hi, Thando. Hi, everyone. I think what everyone is seeing now is the collapse of what's been happening. Ever since we started in Pimville, it's been this and that. We never received strict on time. There's no paper cash. There's no communication. Sanitation, just basic human things that should be available for crew and cast. Mm-hmm. We never received anything. The payments have always been made since month one. And I think we started seeing the cracks during the PR shoot with the executive producer brought her own personal clothes for the cast, for the PR shoot. 70% of our cast are using the producer's personal hair. I had to bring my own things. I owe babies, we owe suppliers. People are getting evicted. I have a lady who contacted me that she was in hospital because she received a letter of eviction. And I don't know, I think during the whole thing, she miscarried and had to rush home to go pack because she's evicted. These are the real stories of what's been going on in Pimville, and the people got sick. We had 19 fatalities of people with severe stomach bugs. People were had to show up for work even then. None of this are ever, these things are ever addressed. We don't know what's happening. We don't know where the collapse started. We just don't know what's happening. And now we're on month two. People are not paid still.
0: Yeah.
1: We are met with
0: So, at this point, has Channel or Bagwena Production reached out to cast or crew?
1: No. We asked questions. We tried to ask questions, but we met with this answer, that answer. There's never just lingering messages that are never really answered.
0: Yeah.
1: And the last thing that he said was that it doesn't look good. We don't know what that means. And this is what's happening. And we on our side, as crew, we have delivered everything. To this day, Post has been on Post trying to deliver episodes. Mm. So abruptly, we found out with the rest of you guys that this thing is canned. That's on crew. We didn't know anything. We were told to wait. He's coming back. We're still waiting.
0: Okay, so Khasu, this is obviously a telenovela, so I assume you guys had long-form contracts, or was it on a month-to-month?
1: Yeah. This is what's so hard about this thing, because people made a financial commitment as per our contract. Mm. It was a long-form contract. Mm. So people are losing houses, people are losing cars, people had to purchase things that are long-form, knowing that this is a long-form project. We were promised guaranteed 10 seasons when they presented this thing to us.
0: And in your mind, what do you think went wrong?
1: Like I said, nothing was ever communicated, but it was just mismanagement of everything. And dishonesty.
0: financially, what do you think went wrong?
1: Greed went wrong.
0: Yeah. Well, so good on you for speaking out. Your version of the truth has been put out there. And again, we call on, of course, the SABC or Bagwena Productions to come onto the show and give us their side of the story. Sending you so much strength, Khasu. Thank you so much for your time. That's Khasu. She was Pimble, SABC 2 telenovela hair and makeup HOD.
2: In the headlines, the NPA is filing a formal complaint against the chief magistrate who presided in the case against Mpumalanga businessman Joe Sibanyoni. Last week, Magistrate Tule Tutunjeni struck the case against Sibanyoni and three others from the court roll after the prosecutor in the matter failed to appear in court. She also found him in contempt of court and issued a warrant of arrest. Health Minister Aaron Motsoaledi said they've been promised that the Charlotte Maxeke Academic Hospital will be completely repaired by August. Today, Motsoaledi, Finance Minister Kodongwane and Premier Banyaza Lisufi visited the hospital to monitor the progress of repairs. This follows the Public Protector's report that revealed that the project was delayed by maladministration, poor project management and underspending. And in the UK, a jury has been sworn in as the trial of former Member of Parliament Sir Geoffrey Donaldson begins. The 63-year-old has been charged with 18 alleged child sex offences, allegedly involving two victims. Donaldson led the Democratic Unionist Party from December 2019 until his resignation in March 2024 when he was charged by police. Those are the headlines. More EWN at 6 or as it happens.
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7: All right, before we go to the east, let's kick it off in the north and Sandton. Bumper-to-bumper traffic on the M1 North from Athol Oaklands to the Buccleuch Interchange. While in Bryanston, traffic is sluggish on the N1 South from the Buccleuch Interchange to Winnie Mandela Drive and Kempton Park. Expect some delays on Modderfontein Road. That's between Lowry and Zurfontein Road. If you do want to let me know about anything else, 072-702-1702.
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0: Goldfish deep of the night on a Tuesday. You know what that means? Bisha Zam Day.
1: No, I'm not.
0: I'm not the current reigning champ. CZ is, remember, only one rule, well, more than one rule in this game. You must give us the name of the artist, the name of the song, as well as at least one featured artist. Whoever does it in the quickest time wins the point in that round. As the reigning champ, you have the honor of going first. James, are you ready?
2: I am.
0: Here we go.
3: Ask for money and get advice. Ask for advice. Get money twice. I'm from the dirty.
2: No, keep playing. Why did you stop it?
0: Oh, sorry.
3: Ask for money.
2: No!
3: And get advice.
0: Yes.
4: So, I've already stopped the song. So, he can't get it.
0: Sorry.
4: Because now I can't restart the time.
0: Sorry, James. He's spoken. So, you were saying Pitbull Neo?
2: No, I know it's a Pitbull song, obviously.
4: Okay.
0: Mm-hmm.
2: But I don't think it's a Pitbull Neo Neo where he says Pitbull Neo Neo. So, I don't know, man.
3: What?
4: So the name of the song is called This Moment.
0: This Moment, Christina Aguilera.
4: Yep.
0: Okay, no point there. Okay. All right, here's my song.

0: I'm gonna no, not buy me a not. What's his name again? The guy with he's got like dreadlocks.
1: Five.
0: Can't remember his name.
1: It is T-Pain Bartender.
0: Yeah, that pained me because I know the song so well. Oh, yeah. I just couldn't remember his name.
1: T-Pain.
0: Also, I was singing the wrong T-Pain song. Okay, anyway, are you ready?
1: I am.
0: Here we go. Oh, come on. Oh, come on. And you know that I'm right. Joburg is literally screaming at their radios. Everyone's crashing their cars.
1: Keep going, keep going.
0: Why do you play with my mind?
1: Stop. It's easy. Mm. I know I'm going to get it wrong and Joburg's going to judge me. I'm going to go with Boyz II Men, yep. End of the Road.
2: Yes, we go to the end of the road. Still I can't.
1: Come on.
0: Well done.
1: I just thought I would mess up the actual
0: name of
1: title.
0: The song. Yeah.
1: End of the Road.
3: 20 seconds.
0: Because you could have said We Belong Together.
1: Exactly. Okay.
0: All right, here we go. Undeniable. These are my jams. Mm. Oh, I'm sweating. Ooh. Cause I need somebody who will stay by me. Through the good times and the bad times, you will always be right there. Sunny days, this I know. I could sing the whole song. Can you stand the rain?
3: That's right.
0: Tell me, baby, can you stand the rain? Sung from? By. Tell me, baby, can you stand? Oh,
2: can you stand the rain?
0: Who is it? Teddy Pendergrass.
3: What is New Edition?
0: New Edition. Okay, yeah. I was never going to get New Edition. See, don't ask me the lyrics. Maybe I'll sing you the song from beginning to end. Okay, so Sisu's on 1 point, so I'm on zero. We'll play the second and final round next.
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8: You would swear Lucas was born in Leeds.
9: Yeah.
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8: Yeah.
9: Kalamazoo.
8: Steve Kalamazoo Mokone.
9: A street in Holland.
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0: 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Second round of Beat Shazam.
1: Beat Shazam. Beat Shazam.
0: All right, as it stands, 1 point to Mzizi, 0 point to me. This is the round that will determine the ultimate winner. Here we go, James.
1: Neo, sexy love, Mzizi.
0: Yo, that's what you're for.
1: I thought, you know what? It's so simple that I thought it was a trick one.
0: No.
1: You know when like some songs start the same? Yeah. It sounds like sexy love, yeah. But is it? But anyway, I know.
0: Okay, how long did that take?
2: That was 10 seconds.
0: 10 seconds. Okay, let's see if I can beat that. Tando or Marion, Icebox?
3: Icebox with my heart used to be. I got this Icebox with my heart.
0: How quickly did I do that?
2: Well, you are second, 6 seconds under.
0: 6 seconds. Okay, under. One all.
2: So four seconds, 10 seconds.
0: Okay, so one all. Here we go, James.

0: Tando, can I get the points? It's Unathi and Zola 7. Yo, what's the name of the song? Kondi Swanguwe?
1: No.
0: Anfuna Ukukubona?
1: No. Sanalwam.
0: Sanalwam.
2: Unathi, like idols.
0: Yeah, Unathi Ngai.
2: Okay.
0: Yeah.
2: I forgot that she was a singer. Yeah.
0: Check my bags and hit the road. Pack my bags and... You don't know the song?
2: No, I just said I forgot that she even was a singer.
0: Okay.
2: No.
0: All right, no point. This means if I get this one, I win. Here we go. Yo, this is... That's hard. Oh, that's hard. I mean, I know the song.

0: I'm gonna say it's definitely not Tebe. It's a band. It's a boy band. No. What is it? Mapaputi. Oh man.
1: All right, let's do the tie break.
0: Okay, this is it. Remember to say your name and wait before answering, James. Here we go.

0: I've never heard this song in my life.
1: It's like, what should be like Lloyd Tele or something?
0: I'm gonna say Danny Kaye.
1: Yeah, I was like Lloyd Tele, Danny Kaye.
2: CeeLo Green.
0: CeeLo Green.
3: Yeah, the name of the song is I Want You.
1: Sure.
0: Wow. Okay, well, for the very first time in Beachazam history, it's a tie.
1: Yeah.
0: It's a tie.
1: What do we do next week? So I start again?
0: No.
1: Because I'm the reigning champion.
0: Ladies first.
1: Oh, but...
0: Happens to chivalry.
3: Okay. All right, wait. So I have to say this, right?
0: Yeah.
3: So remember the... You were 6 seconds under to CZ.
0: Yeah, but that doesn't make a difference.
1: Let's just do this.
0: Yeah, let's get out of here. Listen, tomorrow your chance to win up to 20,000 rands on Anela and the Clerk.
1: Which song is currently number one in the 947 Top 40?
0: Tyler.
1: No, it's Alex Warren, Fever Dream.
0: Use it tomorrow. We are out of here. Mirage Sports Worldwide is up next. And now for your last laugh. Cheers.
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1: Good evening, I'm Nuluthando Ngeno. The NPA is filing a formal complaint against the chief magistrate who presided in the case against Mpumalanga businessman Joe Sibanyoni. Last week, Magistrate Tule Tutonjeni struck the case against Sibanyoni and three others from the court roll after the prosecutor in the matter failed to appear in court. She also found him in contempt of court and issued a warrant for his arrest. In addition to appealing her decision, the NPA is now reporting that Tonjeni to the magistrate's commission. It says her conduct reflected in the proceedings raised serious institutional concerns relating to judicial decorum. President Cyril Ramaphosa says the process followed by a panel of jurors who compiled an impeachment report into matters related to his Phalaphala farm was flawed. He has also called into question the Section 89 panel report's findings in a judicial review application filed in the Western Cape High Court this morning. The report compiled in 2022 considered four charges against Ramaphosa related to the theft of US dollars from the Limpopo farm after former spy boss Arthur Fraser blew the lid on the case, which had happened 2 years earlier. Lindsay Dentlinger reports.
2: President Cyril Ramaphosa says the panel appointed by Parliament failed to consider the legality of the information put before it in investigating the four charges against him. He says the panel headed by former Chief Justice Sandile Ngcobo also did not determine whether this information could be deemed admissible evidence and whether it could be used to determine his possible impeachment. Ramaphosa has further questioned the charges the panel investigated, saying it failed to decide whether, if proven, these could be considered impeachable offences and whether sufficient evidence existed to prove the charges. He goes on to question whether information put before the panel was legally obtained. While the President's review application is chiefly aimed at the panelists, he has also included the Speaker of the National Assembly, Toka Didiza, and ATM MP, Vuyo Zungula, who tabled the initial impeachment motion. They have 15 days to indicate whether they plan to oppose the application. Lindsay Dentlinger, Eyewitness News.
1: And lastly, in the UK, a jury has been sworn in as the trial of former Member of Parliament Sir Geoffrey Donaldson begins. The 63-year-old has been charged with 18 alleged child sex offences, involving two victims. Donaldson led the Democratic Unionist Party from December 2019 until his resignation in March 2024 when he was charged by police. According to reports, his wife Eleanor has pleaded not guilty to the five charges of aiding and abetting her husband's alleged offending. Gauteng can expect clear skies tomorrow. Temperatures will drop to overnight lows of between 5 and 6 degrees and peak at highs of between 20 and 23 degrees. Nuluthando Ngeno, Eyewitness News.
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4: 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I mean, you know, Sundowns is home of champions, so I'm happy the fact that both male and female were both stars. 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
0: If it's shaking sport, we are already on it.
5: I can see the cash is playing nice. He just want to be humble. Hey, man, you are a champ. Got it.
6: What do you respond? 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
0: Hashtag MSW.
8: I would love to thank you, Roberto, for bringing, inviting Wadulu to MSW while he was still the coach of Marumbu Gallants. Listening to him for that hour when he was talking about football, coaching, how it goes about, how he has... 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
9: This is where sport breaks, bends, and gets told straight.
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6: Well, the African champions are back in the country. It had to be, what, after midnight? So it was in the wee hours of this morning, but the fans told themselves that they're going absolutely nowhere. I can also tell you that the African champions were meant to be in studio today, but their program in Pretoria ran far behind time, way behind time. So it was about 2 hours behind. Therefore, they are still going for a dinner. They're going for all sorts of things. In fact, we're going to find out from Kennedy Mwini in just a few seconds from now. But welcome back home, champions. Welcome back. We had champions yesterday. We got champions semi today, but all I can tell you is that we'll take a lot of your reactions as well. There's been news about Kaizer Chiefs, a shift in the coaching department. We'll also tell you more about that. Right about 22, yeah, we'll bring him towards the Sidube. I think he, out of everybody, knows more than most as far as that is concerned. But we also try to get the champions, man, to come into studio on Friday. We're even willing to shift the legend show, but unfortunately, remember, they do have that game against RB Leipzig, who've just arrived in the country as well. So we'll try and shift them until Monday. So hopefully they will come through with trophy in hand and everything else in hand. It is Marama Sports Worldwide, proudly brought to you by Hollywood Bets.
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6: Hey, are we going to be hearing that voice in Naturina? Oh, and as I said, the African crown has returned to Kwarkop. The sky is painted yellow. The drums are beating across Mzansi. And also the name Mamelodi Sundowns is once again echoing through the corridors of continental greatness. Now, 8 years after conquering Africa, for the very, very first time, the Brazilians have climbed the mountain once more and also planted their flag at the summit of the what we call African football. From the pressure cooker, that atmosphere inside the jam-packed stadium at the Prince Mule Abdoulaye Stadium in Rabat, to penalties. There was that VAR drama, those heart-stomping moments, the nerve stretching beyond breaking point. Now, Sundowns, well, they stood tall when it mattered most. Mohamed Rimat thought that he had reignited that hope for AS Farm. But hey, the great man, Tebo Mokoena, then unleashing a thunderbolt, as he always does, that shook Morocco. And just when destiny came knocking in the dying stages, it was Ronan Williams slamming the door shut with that save. That was fit for champions. Now, this wasn't just a football game. You're talking about courage here. You're talking about resilience. It was a statement to Africa. It was a statement to the world. It was Mamelodi Sundowns, who are kings of the continent once again, champions of Africa for a second time, pocketing history, pride, as well as a place at the FIFA Club World.

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1: We knew that we can't disappoint you. That's why, no matter what, wherever we are, even if there's noise, we'll try by all means to speak to you.
2: Never mind the noise. The noise adds to the excitement, Kennedy. Just describe to us what is happening. Where is this noise?
1: Look, we are in Pretoria. We are almost finishing up. And look, it started early in the morning because we arrived yesterday. We arrived today in the morning, by the way, around 3. So by 8, again, we had to be at work. And from 8 until this time, we're still on the road. So I think we don't complain. That's what champions do. You know, you don't complain. So I think for us, I think it's an exciting moment. And yeah, it's here now. 3 o'clock
2: when you arrived in the morning. And then you walked into that airport and you looked up, you looked in the middle, you looked down. Tell me what you saw, and were you expecting something like that?
1: We didn't, Mr. Rob, we did not expect that. But at the end of the day, I think today, because I travel a lot, or we travel a lot, today was a surprise. You know, the whole OR Tambo in the morning was yellow. And, you know, it was a different feeling. And I think most of the time, I think the boys, I think they did their job. And look, there was no way. I think it was great that we see that a lot of people, a lot of supporters, and Masanda won at large to come and support us, because we were not the only representing Mamelodi Sundowns. We are representing the country at large. Yeah.
2: I mean, let me take you back slightly, Kennedy, because the pain of losing last season's final, I mean, how much did that kind of, that hurt? I mean, how much did that fuel this particular journey?
1: Yeah. You know, when you think of that feeling, you don't want to go through that again. And I think we used it in our advantage. And that's how the boys responded, because they know the feeling. It's not a very good feeling. You know, and you could see even when we were playing that we had to do something for us. If we needed to leave a piece of a skin on the field, we had to leave it, because the boys didn't want to feel the same feeling they had last season. So for us, I think they did themselves proud. And look, hey, it's so exciting and it's a very good feeling. You know, even if we are used, let me say the second one, but it's always a different feeling towards it, yeah.
2: It's a winning feeling. Now, in a department that you're quite familiar with, and a lot of South Africans have started writing Ronwin Williams off and saying, is that such a terrible season? And then guess what? I mean, a champion like him produces that match-winning save under so much pressure. And as a goalkeeper coach yourself, I mean, what emotions did you experience in that particular moment?
1: Look, I think when you're a goalkeeper, this is what I preach to a lot of goalkeepers, including our goalkeepers at Sundowns. You are always, you will always be alone. So you have to be mentally strong, you know. And that's the most important thing first we work on, the mindset. You must be strong mentally, because you're going to get a lot of criticism. It depends how you take it. Are you taking it in a positive way or in a bad way? Positive way, yes. In a bad way, it might kill you. So at the end of the day, I think, look, he had to go through that. Every goalkeeper goes through that. I wasn't worried. He wasn't worried, because it's something you expect after playing so many games.

0: And I think he's coming up very well, because you must understand South Africa, they are going to the World Cup. So I think for me, I think it's only normal for a goalkeeper to go through that. But at the end of the day, it mustn't be a too, it mustn't be, you mustn't stay too deep, or you mustn't go too deep. It must just be a slump, and then you come up again, and that is what he has done. And for me, I think I'm happy for him, and I'm happy for South Africa, because at the end of the day, Ronwen is does his number one, yeah.
1: I mean, I always ask myself, Kennedy, about penalty saving. Is that about what? Instinct? Is that about preparation? Is that psychology?
0: I'm coming.
1: Yeah?
0: Just going to the stage. Sorry, Rob.
1: You're going on stage.
0: Thank you.
1: Okay.
0: Yeah, just been called on to the stage. Yes, Divine Lunga. Hold on a second. Yeah.
1: Okay, go get your awards, my man. Divine Lunga, how are you, sir?
2: Hello. I'm good, sir. How are you?
1: Congratulations, champion.
2: Thank you so much. Thank you so much.
1: I mean, I think the last time I had a conversation with you, it was about dreaming of winning, the star. Yeah. But here you are today, the 26th of May, the day you got back, 26th May, 2026. So the Sixers are running left and right. What's the human feeling on your side, Divine, to be part of such a historic club?
2: I feel so grateful to be part of this squad. And it's been so honored, because it's been a hell of a good season for us. Things aren't going well. But at the end of the day, it's something that we can celebrate on with the team. So I think it's a great thing to be here with my little Sundowns. And then I'm so excited about what today we are celebrating. Because we are celebrating such a huge cup that we're celebrating today.
1: Tell me about that penalty and what went through genuinely in your mind, because I'm sure deep down inside, as a human being, maybe your heart kind of sinks and says, is it me, Youngs, or Costi team?
2: Yeah, after that accident, I felt so down. The good thing that I can say, I have good human beings on my side, my teammates. They gave me that encouragement, that Divine, we can still do this. These people, they don't need only one goal. They need, to score another one. And then us in Sundowns, we're going to score again. So just bring yourself up. Forget about this. It happens. And then it's a good thing, that we have now to push. So I think, we did our best in that game. And then I put myself up, and then I started, to focus on the game, and then I managed to put myself up. I think that was a good thing that I did on that game.
1: You know what? When you have a name like Divine, divine intervention, prayer is very strong. Tell me about a conversation you had with your mom.
2: Yeah, my mom, one thing that I know about my mom, she always believed in me, because I called her, I called her in the morning. And then I told her, I'm nervous, because it was my first start for a cup final, and it's a big cup final match. And then I told her, Mom, I feel so nervous, don't get nervous, my son. You are there for a reason. God chose you today in this day, so go out and showcase yourself. So that's the main reason that you're going to do. And then you're not doing just for yourself, you're doing it for your team and your families that are looking upon you, and do it for me. And then I think I did it for my family and my team. That's what meant it.
1: South Africa is so proud of you, Divine. South Africa is very proud of Mamelodi Sundowns. We just wanted to congratulate you. I don't know if there's another player that's there next to you that you want to pass on the phone to.
2: No, I'm going to pass the phone to Coach Kennedy.
1: Divine, thank you so much, man. Stay blessed, my brother.
2: Thank you so much, my God.
1: Kennedy Mwini. What were you doing on stage now? Were you doing Zulu dance?
0: They called me because I'm one of those funny guys. I'm trying to get you as many players as I can. It's not coaches day-to-day. It's players day-to-day. I've got Obas with me here. Please, I'm going to fetch another one. You can speak to Obas here.
1: Obas. We've given Kennedy Mwini a job there. Just to, to be our man on the beat. He's doing a fantastic job. He should be on the red carpet at the next Oscars. He's doing a fine job. Coach Obas, good evening.
3: Hotman Rabu Gunjan.
1: Shab, Baba, welcome back home.
3: Hotman Rabu.
1: How are you feeling, man? So, celebration upon celebration upon celebration. Two stars now. I mean, you've done such a good job.
3: It wasn't easy, been going ups and downs, and we've been going against people who are very discriminated, So, Mare, Kelabhalore, Renama Jeter, very good Negatata, and Rahomun Kulala, Chelo Horing, Kanbala County supporter by Bata, Sawi Baby. So,
1: yeah, you should not worry, coach, about those supporters there in Morocco. You'll still find them again next year. It will be the same situation and the same story. But you know what? Aye, Mare, you guys fought. Yes.
3: It wasn't an easy game, but North Africa, kada. South Africa, South Africa, Bakela Barloan Samar, Ovia Saratanova Moya, Rona Rara, Elo Ritavan Cherry Batan, Mangana Sen, Ronalinchelo Rabatoya Chief at the end of this.
1: Yeah, that's why you're being celebrated today, coach. When you give the phone back to Kennedy, just tell him I'm giving him 3 minutes, just 3 minutes, to find somebody else to chat to us, and then I'll come back to him, okay?
3: Oh, okay, Hotman Rob, he's with someone else.
1: Who's that?
4: Mami Samara, I'm back.
1: Okay.
4: Who is on the line?
1: Okay, no problem. Love it.
4: Hello.
1: Hello.
4: Hello, how are you?
1: I'm very good, sir. How are you?
4: I'm Marcelo.
1: Marcelo, Ayende. How are you, Marcelo?
4: I'm very happy here. We celebrate with the team, with the people, with the support. Now we are so happy.
1: Marcelo, you are a champion again. But one thing I need to congratulate you about is how quickly you got to learn English in South Africa. Who taught you?
4: Nobody. Just listen the guys, listen the coaches, because, you know, in sometimes the coaches like to a lot of meetings. So when you listen the English, you learn. So...
1: you know,
4: I learn it like this.
1: You know what the strange thing is? When you got to South Africa, you had somebody. Sorry? When you got to South Africa, you had somebody interpreting for you, and then later on, you ended up interpreting for the players who came after you.
4: yes, Becky helped me a lot in the first year, but after I'm taking a good adaptation and I'm here. Like a translator now to the new players, to Brian now is the Colombian. But was also for Julian Mendieta, for Esquivel. So it's something I can do and I'm happy to do it.
1: Are you coming back next season?
4: I don't know. I have another one here on my contract, but you never know.
1: Oh, come on, Marcelo, come on. You have to stay, eh? Hey?
4: I don't know. Now it's time to enjoy this beautiful trophy. For me, it's the most important trophy in the continent. And now it's time to enjoy, to recover, to go to see my family, my friends. And after it, the month we will see what's going on.
1: I'll see you soon, okay. My friend. Well done, congratulations. Thank you
4: so much. Bye bye.
1: Thanks, man. Hey, Marcelo. Kennedy.
4: I think I'll disappoint you today. I think I'm just gonna leave you like a bag of potato without saying bye bye. We have to leave.
1: Don't worry. I love potatoes, and so does the entire nation. Baba Mazamban is our staple diet. But job well done. Like I said, next time you're going to be wearing a tuxedo. You're going to be there on the red carpet. You've done a fantastic job. So from everybody here on hashtag MSW and 947, well done.
4: Thank you so much, Mr. Marawa. Thank you. Bye-bye.
1: Thank you so much. Can you imagine our host Kennedy Mwini live at the function? Yeah, let's not lose our jobs. It's time to go for a quick break. After the break, though, we continue with hashtag MSW, your messages and more.
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1: They didn't just bring one trophy. Baletha mangaki. Baletha one. Baletha two. Baletha three. But yeah, to all those who believed and didn't believe, or maybe a shout out to people that mean something to you, that's your opportunity right now.
15: I always like that statement of Andile Charlie when he was here. Always say no, prarob. 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
21: 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This is Lawrence from Protea Glen. Congratulations to the African champions, Mamelodi Sundowns, for getting the second star. And I wish them good luck on the Club World Cup qualifications. 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
8: I'm Robert Marawa. You know, we are the champions. We are champions of Africa. I'm a big Sundowns fan. I always send a VN phone here to criticize Coach Cardoso. But today, condition coach, condition the player, you guys fought. You guys really, really fought. But one thing, Rob, I'm not happy about is the CAF board. I saw Abo Panyaza there on the panel there, on the podium there, to give the meltdown and the trophy. Where are the CAF members? Because I believe we have a lot of CAF members. But where are the CAF members? I saw Abo Panyaza there, I saw Abo Top Motsepe there. Where are the CAF members? Or they're expecting a team from Morocco to win the cup. Just because a team from South Africa win the cup now, they didn't want to go down to give the player the medals. I'm really, really disappointed in CAF. I'm really extremely disappointed. I'm extremely disappointed. Because I only saw Motsepe and the two guys there, and the Abo Panyaza Lusofi and the Abo Klopi. Where are the board members of CAF? Thanks, Robert.
1: I think the board members are there. They're sitting there watching the game. So not everybody, remember, you kind of have a stage that's packed with officials. So how many people are going to be at the stage? Now, I don't have this on good authority, but I only can make sense of what it means. So I can only imagine that somebody like the Premier got invited to be there. And with the sole preserve of saying that in the event that a Sundowns wins, so because remember, in the back of everybody's mind, we can't run away from it, is who owns Mamelodi Sundowns? So can you imagine a CAF president then giving a trophy to Mamelodi Sundowns itself? So in the way that I've seen Patrice Motsepe do things, he will always invite somebody to then play a role so that it softens the blow of what on the aesthetics things would look like. You know, because then again, it'd be like, oh, he's giving a trophy to his own team. Although, technically, we all know that Klopi is now the chairman and Patrice Motsepe has relinquished his powers in terms of running the team. But there were, from the Moroccan side, the president was there. He was on the stage. He was under the people that were shaking hands. So, yeah, I think we always fight this thing. At the end of the day, the trophy went... Ronan said, hey, give it to Temba. Temba is the senior guy here. He deserves the glory. I'm not going to take the glory. So all of those things we also need to pay attention to and say Ronan could have easily said, I'm the captain. I want to lift this trophy. But he didn't. Even on the arrival here at Owar Tambo, the same thing happened. He put Temba in the forefront of everything. And that, to me, just shows a sign of respect and a sign of who and what Ronan is. So even from the top of the leadership, it was the same thing. So kudos to those who understand what it means regarding humility.
13: Good evening, Robert, to you and the listeners. Today, I just want to give a big shout out to my team, Mamelodi Sundowns. I'm very proud of them for what they have done on the continent. They have climbed the mountain and reached the very top. So congratulations, Coach Cardoso, as well as to the boys. You know, I think this success, the second star, was very much needed. It would have been a shame for this golden generation to not conquer Africa. So I'm glad that they have done that. And I think with the trophy, it is Polisa Manxeba after a dismal season at home. But for now, we celebrate and we congratulate them. Thank you.
1: All right. 100%. And just as you talk about the leadership within Mamelodi Sundowns, I thought I'd share. So remember these guys coming back at 3 a.m., then having a press conference. So it was anything close to 4 a.m. When the press conference was held. But very clear, very sober address by the chairman of Mamelodi Sundowns. That's Klopi Motsepe.
16: Monday the 25th was just yesterday. It was a very special day for the club to be the first time that we can wake up as Champions League winners for the second time after 10 years. And the feeling that I had yesterday morning was one of a lot of gratitude because of the people that have helped us get to where we are at this point. You know, when you spend 10 years on a project trying to get back to the glory that you had once achieved, there's a lot that you pick up along the way over those 10 years. And where we are now to reach this point, It's incredible. We feel so happy and so grateful. And a lot of credit should be given to the coach and to Temba Zwane and Ronwen Williams and Nuno Santos and the technical department and all the players. A lot of credit should be given to them and our supporters, of course. But I also think a lot of credit should be given to the people over those 10 years that had their hands on this project, that had a part to play, that laid a piece or brick on this journey that took us to where we are. And that is the players that have been part of this institution. As the coach said, the staff that have been part of the club, various people of the organization that all helped us learn and get better over the years. Ronwen Williams said it, failures, lessons that we had to take. But now we're at this point, and it's a very, very special moment for the football club, and it's really a moment to also just be proud of the country because it shows the level of football that we have in South Africa. The type of players that we have, the type of culture that we have, and what we can do when we combine that culture and those players with talented individuals from all over the world who appreciate and understand our quality and want to help us get to the next level. And that's the special part of this project that I see when I think about the second stop, because people might say, you know, it should have been or it could have been an all-African team, or it could have been a team with a specific type of nationality. But this is a South African title that's owned. It's an African title that's owned by a South African team. But we achieved this because of the talented individuals from all over the world who saw our potential and wanted to be part of that. You know, Coach, when you talk about the moment when I said on the first day, when I said that, it's very unique and special that you remember that. What I remembered about that day was when you spoke to the players, you remembered Kutwano, you pointed out a few of the younger players in the group when you first spoke to them. And everybody knows Ronwen Williams because he's a South African legend and also Mshishi, what he's done. But when a leader comes for the first time and he acknowledges the different members of the team, and he sees the potential in the team, that's something that is really special, really inspiring. And, you know, it's a lesson that we can all learn, and we will learn as a football club to say, you know, we have potential. We always believe in ourselves, but it's not so much to say that, you know, the best are going to be the ones that are going to take us over the line. It's the group, it's the whole. And that's a story that I think we're going to be able to tell for many years to come. Again, I just want to say thank you very much to our supporters who are with us along the way. It was a very challenging season. We learned a lot about ourselves over the season. And that's what makes this even more sweeter. Because that's truly the test of a sportsman's character, of an institution's ability. Can you withstand the shakes and the bumps when things get really tough? It's easy to be a champion when things are going well, and we were grateful for when things were going well. But when things are difficult, how do you respond? And I'm very proud to see how we responded. And I think this trophy is proof of that type of response and the type of people that we have in this group.
1: Like I said, a very, very sober delivery there from Tlhopi Motsepe, the chair of Mamelodi Sundowns. Just acknowledging many people that have really contributed to the success of the club and getting that second star. I see a lot of you who are also watching and listening to the show via the YouTube channel. Thank you very much for always logging on and giving us your thoughts. Lots of congratulations to Sundowns. Siyabo Hadebe was saying that. Ahmed Youssef says, remember something the board members at CAF, they support North Africans. So, you know, who cares about them? Says John, says, I don't understand why Debo Mukwena is not playing in Europe. The guy is in a class of his own. I fully agree. Fully agree with that. If you want somebody, I mean, you saw how they were trying to put him down the jersey. He just stayed up. And you look at the conditioning of the guy. That is what you call a true international player. Ahmed also says, well, not North African time is now finished. Now it's the time for Southern Africans to rule. Of course, thank you. Thank you so much as well. To all of you, I'll get to your messages in just a short while.
0: Hi, brother, Sir JC Tebe here. Just want to congratulate the Sundance technical team, Sundance players, the Motsepe family, and all those associated with Sundance for finally bringing us the second star. We thank you. We see your effort. We see what you've done. We appreciate it. And now is our chance to dominate Africa. Let's go back and win the third star now. Let's go back and win the Champions League again. And to the technical team, next season we are competing for 8 trophies. Please make sure that you have enough squad. Those players that are outside, Abu Neomayema, let them come back. Let them come back. Let's reinforce and let's make sure that we dominate here at home. Let's win our Premier League again. Thanks a lot, Brarop Kusho, as always.
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1: Right, talk about sport breaking, eh? Before we chat to Mthokozi Sitube after the break, let's give you that breaking news that's just come through now from Manchester City, carried to us by Sky Sports News.
2: Breaking news comes from Manchester City, and the club have confirmed that Pep Guardiola's backroom staff are also leaving the club. Pep Linders, Colo Touré, Lorenzo Bonaventura, Manel Estiate, and Xabi Mansisador will all follow Guardiola out of the Etihad this summer. We saw Guardiola, of course, bid farewell to the City fans yesterday following 10 years at the club, and now his backroom staff are leaving too.
1: All right, so the backroom staff are gone, including Colo Touré and the man who was assistant to Jurgen Klopp. Pep Linders is also leaving the club. So what about the backroom staff at Kaizer Chiefs? Are they also leaving?
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1: And now is the champion himself, Andre de Jong. Good to see you, man. Welcome. You were just supposed to come for an innocent little interview. Then the next thing, there's a guard of honor.
6: No, of course, it's awesome. And for Queen to be playing is, yeah, amazing as well. So thank you, everyone.
1: Can you sing better than them?
6: No, definitely can't. No, absolutely not.
1: Give it a...
6: Which one do you want? Do the one at the end that they always sing. Yeah.
7: Oh, I think you can help us.
6: Yeah. Yeah. In the last 5 minutes of the game, yeah.
1: Okay, light it up.
6: No, the pronunciation is not for me. Yo.

0: How nice are you? Thank you so much. Give yourselves a big round of applause, guys. Yeah. Nice one, Paganiers.
1: Hashtag MSW.
0: It's a good thing we're so far away from Drakensberg because they could never be part of the boys' choir.
2: Good evening, Marawa. Good evening to MSW family. Reaction Monday. Hey, Marawa, I am hurt. I am angry. I am disappointed. I do not know how to express Indlelen Filishangayo. It hurt me, Rob, to see a Pirates lifting a league, which means winning a treble this season. It also hurt me deeply to see a Sundowns lifting a Champions League, while mna as a Kaizer Chiefs supporter, the management is making me debate with other supporters if we must keep those two plumbers called to Khalil and Kaze with Kaizer Chiefs. Why must we debate if these people must stay or not? The people who could not make a single quarter final of any trophy, people who finished third, people who went to a press conference and said they do not promise Kaizer Chiefs supporters any trophy, they don't owe Kaizer Chiefs supporters any trophy. You know, people who were part of one of the terrible seasons when it comes to E-League last season. And we must debate those people. Kaizer Chiefs management should be ashamed of themselves. And go to Rob.
0: Yeah, I understand the notion of hurt and being disappointed. Always say, you know, the notion of those words like plumbers, they're human beings. They are coaches. I know that sometimes we throw that word around pretty loosely, especially when, you know, foreign coaches come into the country to coach. Yeah, but how much do we know about them? You know, they were put into or thrown into the deep end. And look at what they did and how Kaizer Chiefs finished off their season. You know, would plumbers be able to put a team in such a respectable position, given where they were before when they had a coach? I don't know, but we're going to find out shortly. That's why I say that tonight the winds of change are blowing once again through Nature Arena. I mean, just when Kaizer Chiefs supporters were beginning to see those signs of revival, I mean, another major decision has sent shockwaves across SA football. And after guiding Chiefs, though, to their best league finish in 6 years, lifting the club from the shadows of ninth place to third position, and also restoring hope among the faithful. I mean, the journey for Khalil, Ben Youssef and Cedric Kaze has come to an end. Contracts expiring, a technical review completed, and now Amakhosi have chosen a different path as they prepare for a new era. But what does this decision really say about Kaizer Chiefs? I mean, was this the right move? After visible progress, I mean, who's next in line to carry the enormous expectations of one of Africa's biggest clubs? And with the Orlando Pirates ending that 14-year title drought in spectacular fashion, you see Sundowns conquering Africa once again. I mean, can Chiefs truly close that gap? And to help us unpack all of that drama, the strategy, and what lies ahead for the Glamour Boys, we are joined by the editor of Far Post, a man with his finger firmly on the pulse of SA football. He's also back, you know, with his private jet back from Morocco. Towards Isidube. Welcome to the show, man.
3: Thank you so much, Rob, and good evening to the shareholders of this beautiful show.
0: Did that decision from Naturina shock you to say, Cedric Kaze, thank you very much, we don't need you. Khalil Ben Youssef, thank you very much, we don't need you anymore. Was that a surprise to you?
3: Not at all. I think it became clear to me as far back as, say, 2 months ago. When was that interview that you did with Suya? Yeah, around that period, I think it was quite clear to me.
0: With Kaizer Jr.?
3: Yes. Okay. I got the sense that the club didn't want to obviously disrupt the season. I think things were looking... things went good at that point. They'd gone 4 games without a win, knocked out of the CAF Confed, and they wanted to sort of salvage the season. And then if you then make that kind of announcement, then you could potentially mess up the entire season, you know. So I got a sense that it would happen at the end of the season, you know. So I was not surprised when I heard the news.
0: But given their record, though, towards this, I mean, I talk about a revival here. So what are Kaizer Chiefs thinking, if you got some insight? I mean, are they rewarding results, or are they just chasing a particular football identity that nobody quite knows right now?
3: Look, I think the co-coaching setup also was a bit of a, you know, complicated one. You know, you've got two coaches, there's no head coach. Even if they wanted to keep them, that whole co-coaching setup was not something, you know, they wanted to continue with. The other option of bringing in someone to work with them would have also been a bit complicated because they've been head coaches. They know they've actually done, I mean, they've given Chiefs their second best tally in 11 years, you know. That's no mean feat. And so it was always going to be difficult for a coach that comes in to work with them, say, as assistant coaches, you know, because they have actually done better. We've done this thing. We know how it works. So it was always going to be a bit tricky. So the best way was to then dismantle the whole thing and start afresh, bring in a new man that afresh, you know, continue with the rebuild.
0: But a rebuild that says what? I mean, do you think, Bill Mtogo, given your objective stance that you usually take on many of these issues, you knew Coach Nubby quite well. You knew the dynamics at play behind the scenes quite well. And I just thought that these two coaches gave an honest appraisal of themselves. You know, after that 10-point presentation that they did and everybody criticized, and you're right, that was post the interview with Kaiser Jr. here in the studio. And there was a marked improvement. So do you mean that none of them earned their stripes for a permanent role, whether with whoever's coming up next or maybe one individually to carry on with the job? What's your take on that?
3: Look, I think what the club tried doing was when Nubby left, they obviously wanted some continuity. You know, they wouldn't dismantle the entire thing. You know, until the end of the season, right, where they are now, then they would, you know, relook and say, okay, are we happy with where we are? And if you remember very well, the sporting director did say that in the interview with you that if the coaches don't finish in the top two, the club will obviously review and take a decision, if I remember very well. And I got the sense that that's where the club wants to be, in the top two. You know, he did mention that they wanted to play in the CAF, get back into the CAF Champions League. So it looks like that's the standard that they, you know, basically set. And you get the sense that they now want to bring in someone that can then, you know, take them over the line, you know, that whole top two bracket. But my humble opinion is, I think a rebuild takes a bit of time. You also need that stability and continuity, because what if you bring in someone now and they come in and they don't perform as well as these guys did? It means you now need to go back and you'll have to fire that person, because look, we were third last season. We can't be fourth this season, you know. So I think it's a bit of a tricky way to go about it. Out of sort of scenario where they give them, say, another season, and obviously review at the end of that season, because then at least they've been part of this project for at least three seasons, which I feel is a bit of a reasonable amount of time.
0: There's a clean out that is apparently about to happen at Kaiser Chiefs. So obviously when coaches leave, then you do anticipate Mtogo, certain players following suit. Are you aware of that, and how soon is that going to happen?
3: Look, I'd be lying if I say I'm aware of a cleanup, but I do know that there are players that are going to leave. Maybe not necessarily a clean out, but there definitely is a couple of players that on their way out. And there is players that the club has started speaking to reinforce and, you know, sort of have a better squad for the coming season. So definitely there's going to be some outgoings and some incoming players.
0: We did the breaking news story with Manchester City saying that their backroom staff is also leaving now that Pep Guardiola is leaving. I know that the conditioning coach of Kaiser Chiefs He's also said, and they've confirmed that he'll definitely be leaving Kaizer Chiefs. That's much the Safi. He's going to be going. Yeah. What about the goalkeeper coach? What about everybody that's been part of the backroom staff?
3: Look, I think the from the team that came with Coach Nabi, you know, obviously at four, the two, Ben Youssef and Kaizer, are the ones that were going to leave, right? I think from what I gathered, Mashdi could have stayed, but he, a month ago, he made it clear that he wanted to be closer to his family, so he's already left. Ilias as well, there is, I would be surprised if he stays on, because I do know there is interest in him in North Africa. So I don't see him staying, you know, following these exits.
0: Are we expecting an announcement? I know that in the official communique that came through from Kaizer Chiefs, they did say that they'll be making announcements in the next couple of weeks and so on. But it would be quite imminent for them to make that announcement about a coach, because you're heading in the next 16 days into a World Cup. Players are going to be going away either into camp or they're going home. But they will need to be a person appointed so that they can start drafting a preseason program for this club. Any idea of where the direction could be leading us? Or is it just leading us down the road here to Pitso Mosimane?
3: I've been seeing the links, you know, Coach Pitso being linked to Kaizer Chiefs. I honestly don't know. I'd be lying if I say no. I don't know of any, you know, concrete talks between the two parties, unless I've missed it. But I do know that they've been speaking to a coach that they are looking to appoint. And I expect to see probably in the next few weeks them announcing the new coach, because you've got June and July is when they head off to preseason. I'm told they'll be going to Germany. And the new man by then would be in place, and they would have, you know, started, you know, obviously working and planning and possibly getting involved in the transfer business that they're doing. So the Pitso one, Coach Pitso one, I don't know.
0: You usually know. Come on. We can't wait for Far Post to break the story. Give us a hint.
3: Look, when I say I don't know, I'm not too sure if there's any truth in it. I'm not too sure if there's any truth in the link between the club and Coach Pitso. But look, this is football. We've seen things turning around last minute, and you know, so one has to you know, follow through and see where this thing goes. So you will be the first one to hear from me when I find that.
0: Okay, outside of analysis and the professionalism, Mthokozi Sidube, who do you think would be a right fit to take over Kaizer Chiefs?
3: Look, I actually think Coach Pitso would be good for them. But also, a part of me then feels that a Bafana will need him when you go process God, you know?
0: Okay, leave the conversation. Let's go. Bye-bye. Editor of Far Post, Mthokozi Sidube. Thank you so much for the sterling work you've done today, friend.
3: Thank you so much. I appreciate it.
0: Appreciate it very, very much indeed. Somebody said they remember something, eh?
4: Jesus. Mr. Marawa. Ah, Baba. Aibu, Paris no Koza, Evo, Yafaj, Ikeza, no Tavunga, Evo, Yafaj, Evo, the Santa's in the valley, ah, Pipos, Evo, Manjaji, ah, Professor, Aibu, here, Calipoil, oh, hey, Calipoil, Babonga, about we did, ah, we case, Nukuburu Pobotin, was the Paris of Shona Paso from our coach, I Baba, who coach with children top. 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
0: nayo uthi bani cherry what Oh, good memories, man. Thank you so much, guys. Tomorrow, we're going to be live from the union buildings. No, we're not being summoned for any hearing. We haven't done anything wrong. Hugo Broos has got a big task. So tomorrow, there'll be 15 days to go before the FIFA World Cup. Who are the soldiers that are going to go to battle? Find out live right here on hashtag MSW. 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

0: brought me back to F&B Stadium in 2023, Mays. Oh, we had a time. Calabash Music Fest, that's when Maroon 5 was with us here in South Africa, and they gave us quite a show. Ah, I remember belting it out to the song, It's This Love, on 947. Some Zara Larson came through right ahead of that with Can't Tame Her. It's a Tuesday. How are you doing? Oh my gosh. I think I'm highly likely to welcome a lot of new members to the family. But first, let me welcome the OGs. Welcome to the show. This is The Frequency with me, Bulele. And I say that because in case you missed it,
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0: Exactly. Shoot your shot, mate. So yesterday, we officially launched Mic Check on The Frequency with me, Bulele. So if you are a budding, aspiring radio personality, I want to hang out with you on a Wednesday in the month of June, just to celebrate Youth Month, just to open a door for you, just to remind you what it's like to dream. And you never know what could come from that opportunity, bro. You really just never know. We're really going to have the time of our lives. So if you really think you are that person, send your 1 minute demo to 061-4947-947. And let's see who I will be joined by on a Wednesday. And it's going to be someone different each Wednesday, all right? So it's not one person throughout the month of June. No, it's different people every Wednesday. So shoot your shot and come, let's have a good time. The entries are pouring in, bro. The entries are pouring in. So just after 8 o'clock, I think I'm going to give you some tips, tricks that you can use in your audition tape. And yeah, man, at the end of the day, your personality is what's going to work for you. I've heard a couple of people.

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0: As local music from James Deacon, it's not giving up on 947. Some Jess Glynn came through right ahead of that one with Friends of Mine. I see a couple of us are checking in. Tandiwe says, evening B, I am here. Karabelo says, good evening B, checking in. Ready for us to wrap up this Tuesday. I see a couple of new people. Tabi saying, good evening B, I'm tuned in. It's almost like I can put like a voice to the name. Like that high-pitched tone almost feels like what a Tabi would sound like. You know what I mean? But look, I've got some Rolene on the way with Breakaway. But do you ever take a moment to sit back and think that, you know, when my mom said this, oh, she was so right. And I only realize it now as an adult, particularly with the noise issue, right? Like, I feel like the older you get, the more you start to realize that, yo, when we were running around the house making a noise or just making the slightest sound in the evening and my mom was just shouting at me for it, oh, it made perfect sense. Because you get home after a long day and you realize that all you want is peace and quiet. All you want is just your space to do whatever it is that you want to do. Now, if you're a mom, you don't get that chance. You get home, you're cooking, you've got the kids to take care of, and the last thing you want to deal with is stress, right? And I don't have any of those, like kids, I'm not married, none of that. And I've got particular stresses that come my way, and I'm just like, oh, you know what? I get my mom. I understand why she was frustrated when A, B, C, D, and E happened. And for me, I personally feel like if you are the type of person that video calls without asking if you can do so first, you are an irresponsible adult. Yes, I said what I said. I honestly feel like, yo, bro, with video calling, check in first, you know? Can I call you? Can I make a video call or something? Also, depending on the proximity of the relationship, if you're like my dude, then randomly, I could even answer and say, nah, fam, it's not a good time. Let's chat later. Then we already understand what we're dealing with. But just a random or an acquaintance or just someone that you don't talk to on a daily, deciding that they are going to video call you without asking first, I feel is an irresponsible adult. And we need to address some of the irresponsible things that adults do tonight. Especially when it comes to cell phone etiquette. More so, WhatsApp etiquette. And let me tell you, there are a lot of feelings and thoughts when it comes to cell phone etiquette.
1: So what's your take?
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2: You're one of those people.
1: I send them all the time.
0: Like this particular guy, he feels like, don't send long voice notes. I'm not trying to hear it. I'm not trying to listen to it. And the guy he's talking to is just like, hey, man, there's no big problem there. It's all right. So what does it look like for you? What does cell phone etiquette look like for you? What are the rules of engagement when it comes to WhatsApp, texting, and phone calls? 066-3818609. You can give me a call as well on 011-8838-947. Like for me, don't video call me without asking for my permission. Don't send me a voice note that is longer than 3 minutes. Zaza, take your sub. Man in Black, take your sub. Also, don't multiple text me. You know, there are some people that send a message, hi. Then it's another one, how are you? Then it's another one, can I ask? Then it's another one, I thought I. And then, send all of it in one message, please. Please, please, please, please, please. But let's understand the rules of engagement for you. 066-3818609. Here's Adele. It's Rolling in the Deep.

0: It's Rolene, Breakaway. She dropped some new music just in the beginning of this year. Last seen as her latest single, where she's actually like just, you know, pouring her heart out. I absolutely love it. I actually think I'll play it for us just before we wrap up the show. I've got The Weeknd that's on the way with Take My Breath. But you're a person that obviously uses your phone, but there are rules of engagement when it comes to your cell phone and the interaction thereof. What are those rules for you? 066-3818-609.
1: Hi, Bulelo.
0: Yellow.
1: When it comes to cell phone, I'm very strictly. You find people asking your number from someone else, then that someone else give out your number without getting permission from you. Next thing, boom, a WhatsApp call is coming. Oh, it's me, Mr. So-so, I got your number from... I wanted to ask you about this and this. You never even called me, like a direct call. And then next thing, we are going to social media, we are calling you on, like, on WhatsApp. I don't even know if you are calling me regarding it's business-wise or what. I kind of not take you, like, serious, either whether you want quotation or what. I'll expect you to call me on a call and then said, does your number have WhatsApp? Can we speak on WhatsApp? Then I'll say, yes, you can give me a call on WhatsApp. You can text me. Again, this thing of boom, I see a video call coming. I check. You never ever call me with a video call and then you just call. I don't pick up video calls unless otherwise you ask before. That's my rule.
0: And you know, there are some people that will come into the conversation and say, no, but WhatsApp is cheaper than an ordinary call. Sure. But WhatsApp is also like my private space. Respect it. Like some attendant is saying, give me a call on a regular line first and check if I'm okay with WhatsApp. Then we can engage on WhatsApp. WhatsApp is like taking it to the next level, bro, of the relationship. If we haven't reached the next level, don't call me on WhatsApp. Don't do that. Just call me on my normal number, okay? Please, please, please don't stress.
2: Hey, Bulele.
0: Hey, girl.
2: Zaza here from Four Ways. I can't believe I've missed you so much and then you decide to want to just call me out.
0: Girl.
2: Like I was actually off yesterday, so because it was Memorial Day in the US and since I work for a different company. And I missed you so badly because I had a long weekend. And then the first thing I get is Zaza, like, be a better person. Like, come on now. Fine, I'll be very quick on this one. Firstly, don't call me if you can text me about something.
0: Yes.
2: Like, calling me something that you can honestly just could have texted.
0: Honestly.
2: Is okay. Like, I prefer text. I prefer voice notes. That's better off. Like, now I have to pick up the phone and actually, like, I got things to do. I got kids. Like, I'm busy. I can't be on my hand, on my phone, or, like, even put you on speaker while I'm busy chasing a baby. Like, no, don't call me unless it's very important. Just text me. It's okay. It's okay to text me. I love that. And I have this friend that would literally send you a 16-minute voice note.
0: Oh,
2: like,
0: hell
2: I am talking
0: no.
2: album.
0: Oh,
2: like,
0: hell
2: I'm
0: no.
2: sitting there. And I've said it several times. Girl, don't do that. You know, like, people don't do that. It's not normal. No. She will listen to you and pretend to understand for the next 2-3 days. And then after that, she's back at it, sending you 12 minutes, 10 minutes, 16 minutes. You know, and just like, I just wanted to tell you this whole thing and then we can chat tomorrow afterwards. But she's given me everything that she wanted to talk about today. So yeah, that's me.
0: That's where you get it from. That's where you get it from. It exists in your circle, bro. Like, Zaza will also come here and like want to tell you every single detail about what we are talking about and her thoughts around it. I appreciate it, but girl. Yay, Samari. Samari, but you know I love you. Always love you. Vinny has also come through with his response. He says, hey, Queen B, nothing as frustrating as someone who just randomly video calls you. To make matters worse, those who like to video call at night, I will hang up, hey? Or I actually just won't answer. Literally just won't answer. He then goes on to say, voice notes mustn't be too long because you are not the only person that we are chatting with. If you want to say something long, rather call. That's where it gets tricky for me. I don't like phone calls, if I'm being honest. So if you can send it in a voice note, send it in a voice note, and then from that we will actually decide if we're going to get onto a call about it or not. But bro, let calling me be your last resort. Oh my gosh, unless we're chilling out here on the frequency, then call me. That must be your first resort. Keep those responses coming to 066-381-8609. What are the rules of engagement when it comes to your cell phone?
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0: Miss Holly Ray. It's Deepa on 947. Some Ricky Tyler is on the way just before we wrap up the hour. But what are the rules of engagement when it comes to your cell phone? What do people need to know when it comes to engaging with you?
1: I hope you're good. What I hate is those random messages. You know, when you're just sitting and then there's this random message that comes through, and that time you don't even have that person's phone number. Mm. And you just sitting there hoping that this person will say, hi, this is so and so. And they don't say anything. The next thing you say hi, because you're just hoping that maybe this person will just tell me who they are. And they just say, how is it? Like, tell me who you are, please. So, yeah, no, it's just one of those. And long voice note, of course, I hate those. And random video calls. Like, you'll be sitting there with people and the next thing this person calls you in a video call, and that time it's not even someone who's close to, it's just
0: a random.
1: Gosh, people don't have boundaries. Mm-mm. I'm telling you.
0: I can feel the frustration in your voice. Oh, girl, I can feel all of that frustration. And you know what? I feel you. I really feel you. Joseph says he just hates long calls. He actually just doesn't have the capacity. He only has the capacity to take or talk on the phone for 10 minutes, 15 minutes at most. Yeah, damn. What about your friends that want to confide in you, dude? Are you not giving them more than 15 minutes? You know what I mean? And then he goes on to say, you'll hear a person telling you, I received 3 minutes, so I... Yay, Tuma. You want to put those 3 minutes on me? You want to waste them on me? No way. Go find someone else. Go and find someone else. And Joseph, I really understand why those long calls leave you dizzy. I would be dizzy too, my dude. I would also be dizzy. Please.
2: Afternoon, Bulele.
0: Yellow.
2: Oh, Bulele. You know, for me, you rather WhatsApp me and then everything will be okay between us. Then calling or video calls are not allowed for me. I'm always on WhatsApp. It's where you can always get me and I can respond quickly.
0: Yeah, man, and also just text to find out, you know, if a person is able to take the call, or, you know, there's just a common etiquette. Common etiquette that must be used. Chanel says, good evening. In my opinion, I hate calls. Whether it's normal calls, WhatsApp, or video calls, I prefer voice notes. Yet to add, I can send long voice notes, but when someone sends me long voice notes, I skip through it and get into trouble for not responding to everything. Busting myself. You remind me of a friend of mine, Chanel. Oh, my gosh. She is actually so grateful for that multiplication option on the voice notes, where you can play it at times 1.5, times 2, because it makes life easier for her and it's much quicker. That's what you hear in the voice note. Oh, I could never be me. I'd rather listen to what it is that you are saying in your slow voice, and it's okay. Mpo says, what I hate the most is calls. I know I be complaining about my life being such a bore sometimes, but why call? Why would you call if you could just text me whatever you wanted to call me for? Secondly, why tell me that you'll send someone I don't know my numbers? Ask. Don't tell. Girl, we are all stressed out with that one. That one is rule number one. Do not share my number without asking me. Ask. Oh my gosh. Oh, Moz says, me and my friend only do messages and we ask each other before calling each other. Shout out to my best friend. Oh, you and your best friend understand each other, girl. You really get it.
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0: One thing we can say about the East Rand is that it's talented. It's so talented. So talented. Ricky Tyler with Hold On wrapping up the hour for us. Alrighty. Let's go off the charts, shall we? It's a Tuesday and some artists have released some music and we need to check in with those sounds.
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3: Alrighty then, let's check in with what musicians have given us over the past couple of days and maybe the past couple of months, and we actually just might have missed it, which is highly unlikely. But tonight's top five is looking quite great. We're literally just getting into them and trying to understand if some of these songs will actually make it onto the 947 Top 40 with Nick Explicit or not. Let's get into number five. It's Lola Young with From Down Here.

0: She released this one just this past Friday. It's Lola Young with From Down Here, teaming up with James Blake. They worked on the writing and whew, it takes you to many places. It really takes you to many places. And it seems like she had come out of a bit of a particular place herself. And she's decided that, okay, cool, I'm going to come back with some music and I'm just really going to put emotion to paper. And she's done that so beautifully. Oh, Lola Young, love you, girl. All right, she's at number five. Let's get into number four, Sabrina Carpenter House Tour. We've heard from her. Of course, Man's Best Friend is out. A lot of people are enjoying it, but people are only catching on to this particular song right now because of the music video. Quite saucy, quite raunchy, quite Sabrina Carpenter, quite no boys allowed, but I'll show you some skin.
1: Number four.

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0: Number 3.

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1: A bit of a journey. That hit the wall is already touching a couple of parts of me. And I'm just like, oh, girl, hit a nerve there. Hit a nerve. Muazma says, espresso is golden for me, but house tour is nice. I guess I'm just a teenage kid and I don't get half of the lyrics anyway. Oh, thank goodness, because if you did, your mind would be so contaminated. She's of course referring to Sabrina Carpenter, because house tour was at number four. Joseph absolutely loving that Lola Young. It's so ballad, like with of course a bit of that standard pop energy, like might take some time to grow on me, but man, it's a beautiful song. I enjoyed it. I really enjoyed that Lola Young. And it's a bit of a fresh, very fresh sound from her. All right. So at number three, Gracie Abrams came through with Hit the Wall. Let's get into your top two. I can tell you that Steven Sanchez has decided that, hey, man, I'm going to make my mark and you're going to pay attention.
2: Number two.

the last song I enjoyed from Olivia Rodrigo this much was Driver's License. Oh my goodness, The Cure. Girl, you really brought The Cure. She released this one just this past Friday, and I think we're all waiting for the 12th of June because then she is going to be releasing her album. You seem pretty sad for a girl so in love. I guess she's moved out from the sad, toxic kind of behavior to the more, hey, fit your life kind of behavior. And I actually love it for her. She's at number two tonight. And of course, at number one, like I said, Steven Sanchez is just here to show you that I am here. And I am going to leave.

0: with Steven Sanchez, Sweet Love, at number one tonight. Yeah, I get why he's, you know, saying that, hey, I'm here, leaving my mark. Moz actually asking if he isn't the one that released Until I Found Her. He is. That's the song that actually gave him his big break. He released that one in 2021. So he's decided to come back with Sweet Love and many more tunes, some of which are actually quite active on the 947 Top 40 with Nick Explicit. So I see a lot of us enjoying the top five tonight. Moz saying a beautiful top five, perfect for today's vibe. I think so too, right? Nothing too loud, nothing too out there, nice variation, but calming us down a little bit, having us snuggle in our blankets as we continue to anticipate and see this cold weather coming our way. At least the sounds, you know, are keeping us a little bit warm. All right, so that's off the charts for tonight. Tomorrow is a Wednesday and there are tunes that are dominating social media. In actual fact, there is a particular tune that I am abusing. I know, I have one every week. And every week that I find a tune that I am abusing, I am going to tell you about it.
1: What?
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0: It's Katy Perry. It's Raw on 947. Some Esther and Nico came through right ahead of that. With Bay, still some Anne-Marie on the way with birthday. This will be specially dedicated to those celebrating their birthday today. But have you ever found yourself in a situation where you've just got off the Gautrain and now you are struggling to find an Uber? Simply because, yeah, the Uber drivers don't want to come near those Gautrain stations. They just be like, ay, ay, ay, ay, ay. I'm not trying to get into trouble. I don't want stress, you know? And then you find yourself having to walk maybe two streets down to another stop where you can actually get your Uber, or you find yourself needing to take a meter taxi, which is like much more expensive, or you just have to now walk to your destination or wait for someone to come pick you up. Stressful, right? Well, Gautrain said, stressful no more. Stressful no more. Gau Express is the solution that they are giving us to this problem. And that is their version of a e-hailing service. All right. They have decided that they are going to bring forth an e-hailing service that is going to answer that question or that stress. Somewhat the solution that we need. But also one that is going to answer a lot of problems when it comes to e-hailing in South Africa. Firstly, the localization of e-hailing services and how a lot of the e-hailing services that we actually use are international. So when we come across problems, when we are dealing with drivers that, you know, are stressful, there's no physical office that we are able to go to. We're just continuously chatting to chatbots that actually don't understand our stresses. Another issue is the safety issue. That of the one where you are trying to get the next mode of transport the moment you get off of the Gautrain to your destination. And of course, that of, you know, vetting and verifying drivers and making sure that you are safe, right? But over and above the general research that they have made, I feel like there are some stories that they need to know about, or there's some particular information or cry from those that actually transport themselves via Uber that can give further insight into what they are building and what they are creating. I know we've got a lot of Uber drivers that listen to the frequency equally as much equally as much passengers. If I can say, you know, that catch e-hailing services and probably just have some sort of requests that they would like to make to Gautrain to make sure that their services offer a particular something. I, for one, know that a safety or emergency button on the app is mandatory. It is needed. It is necessary. If you can give us that, I think, whoo, we'll find ourselves in much better positions. Of course, a thorough vetting of drivers that are going to be, you know, registering on the app is also very important. But I want to hear from you. Maybe there is someone from Gautrain that is currently listening right now, or someone that, you know, can send the message across and tell them that, hey, the members of the frequency feel like A, B, C, D, and E is important for us to actually get this right. Let's consider it. 066-381-8609. What do you think are some of the things that they should start incorporating into their services, or they need to make sure they have locked down into their service? Whether you are an Uber driver or whether you are a passenger, I think it needs to be an operating system for everybody involved. So let's help them out. You can call me as well on 011-8838-947.
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4: Morning, Annalyn the Clara.
3: Morning, my precious. 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
4: My guess is a zipline pulley system.
3: Zipline pulley system.
4: Yeah.
3: Yes!
5: No way!
6: It's you!
3: You have won 22,000 rand!
2: I can't believe this.
3: Bounce Mall of Africa. They've got it.
2: I pulley system.
4: What?
1: Tune in to Anele and the Club just after 8 o'clock. You could win big with the sound of the city. T's and C's apply.
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0: from SA Music Duo. It's Easy Freak with Good Times on 947. Some Ellie Goulding and Big Sean came through right ahead of that with Easy Lover. All right, so Gautrain has decided that they're going to give us their own e-hailing service, Gau Express. And I've said, hey, man, I'm opening it up to you to tell them what you actually feel they need to start incorporating within their services or things that they need to consider before they go live that is going to make you feel like, you know what? This is my safest bet, right? And this is all obviously around the conversation of some of the horror stories that have come out of e-hailing services from both drivers and passengers. A lot of people have just experienced like insane things. And I, on my side, definitely feel like, hey, man, give us an emergency button. Give us something that is going to help us alert someone when we are in a bit of a sticky situation from both the driver's perspective as well as a passenger's perspective. And joining me on the line right now is Ryan, who forms part of a team that actually has created a service or a panic button of sorts within Uber services that assists in this regard. Ryan, how are you doing?
1: Evening. Good. Thanks for you.
0: I'm fantastic. So I think, you know, generally we are all just not feeling quite safe because there are just multiple stories that have come out of e-hailing services and people feeling a little less safer than what they would like to feel. And you've somewhat brought about a solution to this problem. Tell us a bit more about it.
1: Yeah, so I mean, I was driving home from the airport now and just turned the radio on, so the timing of this was quite good.
0: Yeah.
1: But we started a business 9 years ago in 2017, and our first customer was actually Uber.
0: Okay.
1: And essentially, we built a platform that enables people to get emergency help from private armed response companies and private ambulance services.
0: Okay.
1: At the tap of a button.
0: Okay.
1: And we integrated into Uber when they were facing some of their most, you know, difficult times when they launched in South Africa and all the drivers were getting, you know, badly intimidated and both drivers and riders for that matter.
0: Yeah.
1: So it's been live for 9 years. We've had some amazing stories and I just thought, you know, I had to share because it seems like not everybody knows that this actually exists and that it's there for them to use.
0: I was about to say, I don't think enough people know about this because to date, we are still hearing from people about, you know, some horror stories and issues that they have experienced within e-hailing services. Tell us how then it works. Is this something that readily exists on the app or is it something that we are going to have to download from a third-party app?
1: Then a rider, you get paired with the driver. You don't even have to be in the vehicle yet.
0: Okay.
1: You get access to what they call the safety toolkit. And inside that safety toolkit is a whole lot of different safety features. One of them is an SOS button. So riders can access that at any point in time if they're feeling unsafe. And they can do it in a discreet manner. They can raise an alert. There's a 24/7 control room. Our control room that would try and contact them either via phone call or through a discreet channel like text messages.
0: Mm.
1: And when a responder gets dispatched, depending on the emergency, they get a link to track that responder almost like you would track your Uber driver coming to fetch you. You'd be able to track the responder as well as their ETA. So you can see the from and then that helps the way.
0: Okay, your line is breaking just a bit. What we did miss, though, we did catch most of what you were saying, but the part that we missed is whether it's incorporated into the app or it's a third-party app we have to download.
1: No, it's incorporated into the app. So just to cover that again, so
0: yeah,
1: whenever a rider is on a trip, they don't even have to be in the vehicle yet. They get access to the safety toolkit.
0: Okay.
1: And inside the safety toolkit is the SOS button that they can, at one press of a button, request help and get connected to our platform and the closest responders.
0: Okay, that's fantastic. What happens then in a case, because you did say that, you know, you at the top of the button, you're able to alert the closest responders and they will like try to get a hold of you discreetly or however possible they can. In a case where you're not able to respond to that message, what then is it that the closest responder will do?
1: Yeah, it's a great question. So the moment somebody raises an alert, we have their location.
0: Okay.
1: As well as the name of the person and the vehicle that they're in. So the response team gets automatically dispatched to that live location. So if they don't get hold of you, they're sending help helps coming out to your live location, okay. And they assume that something's wrong because you're not answering the phone or you're not responding to any of the contact that they're trying to make with you. And we've had amazing stories where somebody wasn't able to answer the phone and we got to them and, you know, they were facing a medical emergency or they were in real trouble and we were able to intervene and really help.
0: Okay, that's super fantastic. I will be so honest, I did not know until tonight.
1: Yeah, so I thought it's my duty.
0: Yeah.
1: I have to let everybody know this exists and it's live and, you know, it's there to help people.
0: Is this available on all e-hailing apps or is it just on Uber for now?
1: Unfortunately, we're exclusively partnered with Uber on the service. I know some of the other e-hailing services equivalent feature to another provider.
0: Yeah.
1: But our partnership is with Uber.
0: Okay, I see. Oh, man, thank you so much for calling us and letting us know more about this. There's Business That Side by Gautrain as well, hey, Britt. But thank you so much for the call, Ryan. I think a lot of people are loving that this is actually something that exists and will definitely make use of it.
1: Yeah, if we could have helped one extra person, that makes me feel better.
0: So. Absolutely, absolutely. Thank you so much. Enjoy the rest of your evening.
1: All right.
0: Cool.
1: You too. Cheers.
0: Cheers. How fantastic is that, right? And I think that is the biggest concern for a lot of people. And he said it's not just limited to passengers, but drivers as well. If they are finding themselves in a bit of a sticky situation, hey, use that emergency button. It has been live for the past 9 years, he said. And we're still hearing unfortunate stories to come out of the e-hailing services. So if you didn't know, now you know, okay? Make use of that security feature that they have and find yourself, you know, feeling comfortable when you are using e-hailing services. I've got a response that's come through from Michaela. Michaela says, thanks for that bit of information, B. I'm also one of the people that didn't know about it. So I'm definitely going to be looking out for it in my next e-hailing app. But if Gautrain Express could also try to incorporate this in their app, this would be quite wonderful. Absolutely. All right, look, I've got music on the way from Jimmy Nevers with the Levels. And then if you have entered the mic check on the Frequency Youth Day co-host competition, I've got a couple of tricks of the trade that I want to share with you. Whether you've entered or whether you are about to enter, there are a couple of things that I would love to bring to your attention just to somewhat, you know, make your tape a little bit nice.
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0: 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It's Levels on 947. Alrighty, so a lot of us are just feeling the nerves. I was speaking to someone that I bumped into earlier on, and they were just like, "Yo, B, this thing is making me nervous. How do I do it? What do I need to prepare?" Oh man.
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0: All right, shoot your shot, man. This is, of course, open to you if you are between the ages of 18 and 25-ish. I've had a lot of people that are asking me, "Oh, man, what if I'm over 25? And I'm like, that ish means something. Use it. All right? It definitely does mean something. I am obviously going to use my discretion to decide how much older you can be and whether your audition tape is good enough for you to pass the ish. Okay? So don't limit yourself. Send it anyway. I am making considerations on that front. But let's get a couple of things out of the way. All right? Your audition tape needs to be a minute or less. Not anything more than that. I am already just feeling like anything that is more than a minute is taking up time for other tapes that I need to listen to. So if you can try your best to keep it to a minute or under a minute, then that will be fantastic. That will work in your favor, because then I'll be able to listen to more tapes and make thorough decisions than when making that choice. Okay? So that's very important for you to take note of. Number two, record something new. I know I did say if you've been on campus radio, if you have been on community radio, or you've done radio before, I want your source. I want your source. I want your personality. I want to know you. I want to have fun with you in studio so that we can, you know, get into that youth month vibe. All right. So it would be great if you could record something new that does fit the minute time frame, and act as if you're already here. You know, act as if you are already live on The Frequency on a Wednesday and you are doing your thing. All right. I've heard a couple of tapes where I'm just like, "Oh man, did this person just take over my show?" You know, and that's already making me feel like, "Ooh, we about to have a good time," you know. So record something new. If you do have something nice that has been done on radio, yeah, sure, you can send it. But what is likely to work in your favor is if you have recorded something new, something fresh, something relatable that also just helps me and makes me understand that, yes, you are on the pulse. Or us, you are on the pulse. Another thing that I think is very important to note is give me you. Give me you. Give me you. Na, na, na, na. All right? Give me your personality. Give me your personality. Don't focus too much on whether you've got the radio voice. This is 947 and you're tuned into The Frequency with your girl Bolele and dot, dot, dot. You know? Don't worry too much about that. I want to know your personality. It needs to feel like, "Oh man, it's just a bunch of friends hanging out. We're having a good time and things are sharp. If anything, people want to sit with us." Type vibe. Okay. So be mindful of that as well. And then, there were a couple of people that were asking me, when is the closing date? This Friday. All right. This Friday is when we will close things off. So send all your stuff before Friday. By Friday, I would have listened to all of the submissions that I received then. And then people will be receiving their responses during the course of the weekend and Monday, the latest. All right. So have a blast recording those demos. not too much of your time, just a minute, my friend. And who knows, I could be giving you a call back and you might just be joining me in studio on a Wednesday in the month of June. Oh, it's going to be so nice, but it's going to be so great.
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Once Upon a Time, the song made me go crazy. I was so insanely obsessed with the song. It's Olivia Dean with Man I Need, getting us into the third and final hour of the show, which of course means we're going to get trivia with it in a couple of moments. And today we are looking at sunscreen. All right? Why are you using sunscreen? What is in there? Do you understand? All of that. I'm going to be putting that to the test. And then some music from Ami Faku is on the way. And I told you, Steven Sanchez is here, making his mark. And he's not going anywhere.

0: Louis Capaldi. Damn, boy. That's nice. It's They Love on 947. Ami Faku, Love Drunk, also came through right ahead of that. Alrighty then, it's time for us to get trivia with it. All right, so I did say earlier on that we are looking at sunscreen, all right? Doctors tell us all the time, put on your sunscreen when you head on out. It's protecting your skin barrier, all right? But how much do you know about sunscreen? We're about to find out. Okay, so what does the SPF on sunscreen stand for? What does the SPF on sunscreen stand for? Easy as that. 0663818609. Fastest fingers first. 3, 2, 1, go!
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0: It's Sketchy Bongo, Lock and Vol on this one as well. It's 95 Skyline on 947. Let's get trivy. All right, so the question is out. We're looking at sunscreen and whether you know about sunscreen. All right, what does the SPF on sunscreen stand for? Pretty basic, pretty easy. But do you know? 011-88-38-947. It's a fastest fingers first kind of situation tonight. Vinny, my boy, how's it?
1: I'm okay, T. How are you?
0: I'm good, man. How was your Tuesday?
1: No complaints, eh? It was super okay.
0: Okay, that's fantastic. That's fantastic. Do you use sunscreen?
1: I'm okay.
0: Do you use sunscreen?
1: Oh, a lot, yeah. Yeah, more often.
0: Oh, okay. So you might know the answer tonight, eh?
1: Yeah, definitely.
0: All right, hit me. Let's go. What is it?
1: Okay, stands for sun protection factor.
0: Sorry, say that again.
1: Sun protection factor.
0: Sun protection factor. Are you sure?
1: Yep, 100% correct.
0: Not skin protection factor.
1: I would say like for like sun protection factor, like it's protected from sun, so it's sun protection factor, not skin.
0: Okay, no, I was just checking if you're awake, okay? Just checking if you're awake, and you really are awake. I was trying to confuse you there to see if you are really sure. No, you are sure.
1: I get it. You really wanted to turn around.
0: Yes, no, I did. Hey, but you are right. It is sun protection factor. So shout out. You've got a point in the bag for this week.
1: Thank you so much, T.
0: Awesome stuff, Vinny. Thanks for playing. All right. So Vinny was very sure about his answer. And it's sun protection factor. Joseph agrees with that. He says, and if my tag team partner sent another meaning, that would be nice because different answers from us would cover many areas and that would give us a better chance to be spot on tonight. Can't wait to hear her answer. Who is this she, eh? Who is this she? Oh, Palisa. You are doing wild things out here with our brother Joseph. And Palisa is in agreement with you, Joseph. She says sun protection factor. Zolani, sun protection factor. Makuba saying sun protection factor as well. Malvin, sun protection factor. Vinny, of course, sun protection factor. There's someone missing from us getting trivy. Claudel, my good madam, where are you? There's also another member of the family that's missing. Imran, where are you, brother? What's going on? Are you guys okay? Just need to know that you're okay. Just let me know that you're okay and I'll be fine. All right? But yes, the team is all in today. All going with sun protection factor. It's good to know that you're using sunscreen. Shout out to you.
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0: Taylor Swift wrapping up the show for us with Opal Light. Ah, man, time flew. Real quick. And yeah, man, it's time for me to go home. Actually, I'm going to the gym before going home. Can you believe it? I always get myself stuck in these challenges where I just have to show up. And then mornings happen where things are chaotic and I struggle to show up in the morning. Then I'm forced to do something in the evening or before the day comes to an end. And that's the kind of day that I'm having. But we soldier on because we are really gaining credibility with ourselves. So that, you know, we actually feel proud of ourselves by the time the year comes to an end or by the time we see the results of our hard work. So yeah, man, I will see you again tomorrow, 7 to 10 p.m. Jeesh, man, tomorrow's hump day already. Yeah, no, time really is flying. And Ndebezwandi is coming up next. He's going to wrap up the show for you. And yeah, his music is already looking so nice. So if you are maybe studying, working throughout the night, you're going to have some fun. Bye.
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I am he and he is I. Ndabezondi here with you till midnight, wrapping up your Tuesday in the best way possible. Big up to Bulele on the frequency. She's back again tomorrow night from 7 all the way through till 10. You and I until midnight into the wee early hours of the morning. Really all day, every day. Get to listen to some great music here on the radio. On the way, some Jason Derulo. Got some Pink lined up for you. A proudly local artist who we've had on the show with a brand new song, Lost Scene, comes up for you quite shortly. So hang tight for that. So hope your Tuesday has been great. You know what I mean? You reveled in some smiles and joy and laughter and warmth, because it can get cold and gloomy and, you know, the opposite frowns. So you can make it the best that you could possibly do, right? And I hope that you did that throughout the day today. And if you are had to, I guess, maybe clear the cobwebs and make your way to work late at night because you are handling the night shift like I, shall I see you? You're doing it well. You're braving the cold, whatever layers or how many layers of clothes you got on. It's great. All right. Grab a coffee, you know, hang 10 and enjoy what we have in store for you here on the show. Otherwise, if you're at home and you're chilling, you're studying, you're preparing for tomorrow, whatever it is that you're up to late at night, maybe do come through and just say, Dabe, hey, it's me. Haven't heard you in a while. And I'm just chilling, doing my thing. You could do that through 066-381-8609. That's the number. Send me a voice note. Give me a shout. What's got you wide awake late at night on this Tuesday night while I play you some great tunes? Huh? Otherwise, if you're in your car, you are commuting somewhere, maybe it is work, you are e-hailing leader, night shift leader.

You'll be going to school nights. Love that for you as well. Promise you nothing but the best here on the show, okay? All right, let's get it going. Kicking off the show with Smiley Miley. This is a brand new one from her. Kind of looking at her adolescence and to where she is now. Younger you.

0: Right. It's David Derman in the Morning Light right here on the Night Shift, the 947. Still on the way, some music from Rolene in Pink. But during this time of the night, usually we take a look at what the charts are looking like, in particular the Billboard Hot 100, where the top 10 is concerned. But however, this week, we can't necessarily just do that, because there's a gentleman who goes by Aubrey Graham, also known as Drake, who's occupied 9 of those 10 spots. All right, so it's all the hit songs from the last 3 releases that he's put out in terms of albums, right? So we woke up on a Friday morning after thinking we were going to get one album titled Iceman. After a lengthy rollout, there was Ice, assortments, if you want. In the middle of Toronto, people there digging for the release date of the album. And when it dropped, everybody went, you know, they gave their opinions. Some were excited, some were in the middle, you know what I mean? Not knowing that we'd get 3 albums. So now that the charts have come back around, if you thought Drake was having a good year just by the release of those 3 albums, this week is basically, he treated the Billboard charts like a group project that nobody else could contribute to, all right? So the Toronto superstar has just delivered one of the biggest chart weeks in music history. His latest album, Iceman, debuted at number 1 on the Billboard 200, earning him his 15th number 1 album. That ties him with Taylor Swift for the most number 1 albums by a solo artist ever. The only act ahead of them are the Beatles, all right, who still hold the overall record with 19 number 1s. But Drake's not done there. No. The album's lead single, Janus STFU, debuted straight at number 1 in the Billboard Hot 100. That gives Drake 14 number 1 singles, officially moving him ahead of Michael Jackson for the most number 1 hits by a solo male artist on the charts. It's a milestone year in the making, all right? Especially after Drake famously rapped on one of his songs, I'm one away from Michael. This was back in 2023. Well, now he's one ahead. It's done and dusted. And then things just got absolutely ridiculous, okay? Drake released not one, but 3 albums at the same time. Iceman, Habibti, and Maid of Honor. The results? They debuted at number 1, number 2, and number 3 on the Billboard 200 simultaneously, making Drake the first artist ever to occupy the entire top 3 on the album's charts in its 70-year history. Over the singles charts, the takeover was even more dramatic. Drake landed 42 songs on the Billboard Hot 100 in a single week, breaking the all-time record for the most songs charting simultaneously, 9 of those songs landing inside the top 10, including Janus STFU at number 1, while tracks like Ran to Atlanta, Whisper My Name, Shebang, and National Treasure filled up the upper reaches of the charts. The only person still fighting for her life there is Ella Langley with Choosing Texas. She's not going anywhere. She's not moving. She's held that number 1 position for a little over 10 weeks now. So she's still lurking there somewhere, but the other 9 spots are for Aubrey Graham. What a week it's been for the boy, as he affectionately goes by. Not a bad week of work for the Iceman. And I say that as somebody who was very critical as well of his choices when it comes to the music that he's been making over the last couple of years. Really, since that 2024 feud and spat of rhythms and rhymes that he had with fellow colleague in this music thing, Kendrick Lamar. But it looks like the sun has set and the Iceman is frozen. Let's
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0: There's only a few among us who are bestowed with just one name, and that name alone cements your legacy in music and in life. Her name is Pink, and the name of that song, What About Us. Coming up next, I've got some music from Dua Lipa, play some Trezor as well, and then that latest single from R&B superstar, fresh from working on her brand new album. We got to chatting with her about it. So Rolene, who's set to drop a brand new album this August, has given us something to nibble on in the meantime. The name of the tune is Lost Scene, and it plays for you in the next few.
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0: It's probably local music from R&B songstress Rolene. The name of the song is Lost Scene. We got to chatting about the song with her earlier this year. Here's what she had to say about her lead single from a brand new album coming out this August.
1: So Lost Scene was like a song that I wrote about a moment that happened in my life that I hope never happens to anybody else ever again or to myself.
2: Wow.
1: But it's mostly like a quiet moment of realization, like when you just stop checking in on relationships and friendships and like whatever stuff that just feels like it's shifted and it's no longer for you and they've already let go of you. It's kind of like one of those things when you just stop checking in on things that no longer serve you. So I wanted it to be vulnerable. Like I wanted it to feel like a release that's not just about heartbreak. And like, I've done sad before, you know? Mm. This time I wanted to be honest with like my power. I wanted,
2: wow.
1: I wasn't like, maybe I'm choosing peace. Like I'm choosing vibes and I'm choosing like, you know, I'm not going to be here forever, but I would like my music to be.
0: I mean, the current wave of R&B music in this country is absolutely phenomenal. If you haven't tapped in on it, make sure to go do so. Our very own Chris Beats puts out an amazing playlist of some of the top R&B songs of the week. Go check it out every week on the week on our Instagram at 947Joburg. And speaking of R&B, she was in the country not so long ago. Her name is LMA, and the name of this song, Boot Up, plays for you next.
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0: Paula, the new age, Britney Spears. My name is Tate McRae. This is Revolving Door. Right here on the Night Shift, the 947. Still on the way, some great tunes as we round up your Tuesday nights. She put out a brand new documentary on Netflix out right now. It's just simply titled Kylie, focusing on her illustrious music career. Kylie Minogue, Padam Padam, plays for you in a short while. Some pride local music from Lady Zamar with Collide coming up shortly. And then in the next 2 minutes or so, you'll hear from Harry Styles. Yes. That's exactly what you and I are doing here tonight. Some late night talking. Now you're in my life. I can get you. All right. I can't play the whole song right now. It plays for you in the next few. Hi, Harry Styles. Late night talking.
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It's music from Kylie Minogue with Padam Padam right here on the Night Shift on 947. Hope you're well, you're fantastic. Your Tuesday night is going off swimmingly as we head into the wee early hours of the morning. Got some great tunes to keep you going always and forever right here on 947. Some Calvin Harris and Disciples with How Deep Is Your Love. We Could Be Related, and Ben Rodriguez, Proudly Local Music there with Want Me. We're going to get into Brilliant But Bizarre, taking a look at some of the world's most genius yet slightly unhinged stories. They're there, they exist, and I'll share them with you tonight. You know, those moments when you accidentally end up in someone else's photo, almost like a unplanned photobomb. Well, imagine filming wildlife and the wildlife decided it wants to be part of the production. Yeah, coming up next, a cameraman, a curious great white shark, and footage that got way closer than anyone planned. Coming up next, Brilliant But Bizarre. Keeping the music going. He shut down Coachella with Justin Bieber. He brought him on stage, said, let's do it again. His name is Kid Laroi. The Kid Laroi, and this one is titled Coldplay, and it goes.

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1: Very clearly, dinner might be happening in front of the TV.
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1: Not me.
3: Is that him? Well, Mutuakao. So what? Akausu Rovalilen. Hakai. Once? Twice?
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0: We could be related, and Ben Rodriguez, Want Me is the name of the tune. And it's only here on the Night Shift, the 947. Let's get into Brilliance But Bizarre. Righto, if you've ever watched a shark documentary and thought to yourself, wow, I'd love to get a closer look at that. Be careful what you wish for, because you just might get a child at Pussycat Dolls. A wildlife filmmaker off the coast of Southern California recently got the closest shark footage of his life when a great white shark decided to inspect one of his cameras personally. And by inspect, I mean bite it. Yeah, caught a bit of a nibble there. Malibu artist, as the gentleman affectionately goes by, was out on his kayak filming sharks using several cameras and a drone when one great white suddenly became interested in the equipment floating nearby. Here's the scary part. All right. He had temporarily lost communication with the friend operating the drone overhead, so he didn't actually know where the shark was. Then he glanced behind him and saw a massive shadow in the water. Before he could fully process what was happening, his friend came back on the radio shouting, "He got the camera! He got the camera!" Which is another update you want to receive while sitting in a kayak. The shark chopped down on the camera, giving the Malibu artist footage of something most people only see in movies: the inside of a great white shark's mouth. Thankfully, the shark didn't swim off with the camera. It did. However, it cracked the protective dome around the equipment before deciding it wasn't particularly tasty. So we still have the footage. Apparently, even great white sharks have standards. Brilliance, because wildlife filmmakers spend years trying to capture unique animal behavior, and this is about as authentic shark close-up as you'll ever get. Bizarre, because somewhere in the Pacific Ocean, there's a great white shark that essentially performed its own equipment review. One bite at a time. The verdict: this is not food. Brilliant, but bizarre.
1: Let's go.
2: Turn it up. Shoot it in.
1: Yeah.
2: You're on 9.

0: It's proud local music from Matthew Moore with I'm With You right here on the Night Shift 947. Before we wrap up the show, still on the way, some music from DJ Kent and Nandi Mngoma, Fly Away. The Jonas Brothers, Strong Enough, and a song written by Ed Sheeran and Benny Blanco. Love Yourself, Justin Bieber.
1: Cause if you like the way you look that much, oh baby, you should go and love yourself.
0: Yeah, he's really been the man of the moment for the better half of the beginning of 2026. Some say we may have a world tour on the cards. And you know, Justin Bieber, he loves himself some Zanti. So we wait with bated breath to hear that announcement. Maybe, just maybe, you may see South Africa on that poster when it drops to say, I am coming your way. Until then, hold your breath. He plays for you in the next 2 minutes.
2: It was so nice. We're doing it twice. Here's what happened on Anele and the Club.
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0: Yes, the Jonas Brothers right here on the Night Shift 947 with Strong Enough. Nabez only here with you till midnight. It's almost time for us to head on out, but there's still tons of tunes to keep you going tonight right here on the show into the wee early hours of the morning. But before we head on out, I must mention the American Music Awards that went down yesterday. And I mean, it was quite the spectacle. Award shows as of late, whether they're music related or not, have not seen the greatest reception from fans around the world. Stories of, you know, some of the shows being rigged and the big star names not attending. You know what I mean? All across the globe, there's been that general sentiment that, no, man, what's up with these award shows? But it looks like people came out and showed us when it comes to the American Music Awards. It went down in Las Vegas, MGM Grand Garden Arena. Lights, cameras, the big award show energy, you know, of the drift. Queen Latifah, she hosts Steady and Classic as always. And she comes out, you know, with the BTS hooligan and basically gets the whole tone from the jump, and then the momentum of the rest of the night seemingly belonged to BTS. And what a reunion it was for the crew. They walked away with Artist of the Year, Song of the Summer with Swim, and more wins stacked on top, turning what was supposed to be a competitive field into a full-on just takeover story. Even Taylor Swift, despite leading nominations, ends up empty-handed. One of the biggest talking points of the night, going back to those snubs that I mentioned a bit earlier. Elsewhere, Sabrina Carpenter holds down pop dominance with Album of the Year and Best Female Pop Artist, while Cat's Eye officially break through, the K-pop group winning Best New Artist of the Year and Best Music Video. Then there's a surprise centerpiece, of course, Golden from Huntrix taking Song of the Year, which has been the general trend. I mean, they also took away that Academy Award at the Oscars for the best song, you know. So, I mean, performance-wise, also the stage was just filled with the best of the best. Samba gets one of the most talked about moments of the night, performing Homewrecker in a, it was this like rain-soaked stage sewed up. It was pretty epic, to say the least. By the end, the story isn't just who won, it's how fast the power shifted. BTS set the tempo. Newcomers like Cat's Eye and Samba announced themselves officially as quite the new dominating figures in music. But one thing that stood out for me, Black Eyed Peas. Who would have thought we would have seen a reunion of a group that kind of held it down, held us down way back when, think back to the early 2000s. I mean, seeing Fergie and all the gang together for the first time in a long time after celebrating a win for the best throwback song.
1: Rock that body, we did it!
0: Yes!
1: Black Eyed Peas, rock that body!
0: Rock.
1: American Music Awards 2026, let's go!
0: They did it! Rock That Body is the name of the tune that won Best Throwback Song. Here's what Fergie had to say.
2: I want to thank all of the fans. Come here. All of the fans for voting for this so that I could stand up here right now with my longtime friends and brothers, the Black Eyed Peas. In honor of this special song, this era, Rock That Body, but so many memories along the line with that. I want to thank you to everyone who made TikToks and Instagram videos and making this moment possible so that my son would put our song on his playlist.
0: And it happened officially. The greatest throwback song of all time, apparently. Rock That Body, Black Eyed Peas. What a night, what a moment in music.
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3: I like being used. It means I have a purpose.

0: He jumps, he sings, and he flies. If you've ever seen him anywhere performing any of his hit songs, you'll know exactly what I'm talking about. One of the premier acts of the latest crop of artists that we've been introduced to. His name is Benson Boone. Tried his luck out on Idols as he was about to make the live shows. He made the call to step back and take himself out of the competition. Yeah, pulled himself out of it. The likes of Katy Perry were all shocked. What are you doing, my brother? This is a talent search competition that you could potentially win. Decided to just go for it, and he did. Threw the kitchen sink at it all, threw caution to the wind, and it panned out. Benson Boone is the name of the artist, and the name of that song that I just played for you is Slow It Down. That's how we wrap up the show here tonight on the Night Shift, the 947. Still tons of music in the wee early hours of the morning, so keep on listening. And of course, Nick Explicit comes your way at 5 a.m. with the day break, and you kickstart your Wednesday morning, your hump day with Anele and the club. I'm back again tomorrow night from 10 all the way through midnight on the Night Shift, the 947. Till then, take care. Good night, or maybe good morning.
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